0: teenagers especially. So our goal today is to give you a game plan for how to better manage your stress and anxiety. And we're going to hear from a couple of wonderful guests who know these feelings very well. Kathy Lipp and Sherry Gregory have written a wonderful book called Overwhelmed: How to Quiet the Chaos and Restore Your Sanity. And I think the title says it all.
1: It really does. And we've got more information about this wonderful resource and our guests on our website. Jim, here's how you began the conversation on today's episode of Focus on the Family with Jim Daly.
0: Let's start with a word of hope. That might be the better direction, because we're going to concentrate on a lot of things that are probably broken or feel broken. So let's start with that word of hope. Is it actually possible to not feel overwhelmed?
2: So maybe this doesn't sound super
0: it's
2: hopeful.
0: It's tripping you already.
2: I would say no, but I believe there's a game plan to get out from feeling overwhelmed.
0: So to help manage it better.
2: Right. Because I think that overwhelm can come from anything from having to run extra errands that day to the illness of a parent. So you've got the whole gamut in between, but the feeling is overwhelmed. And so that rises up in a million different ways every day, every week, every month. But there are strategies to not live in that place of overwhelm.
3: Well, and so many women, I think the overwhelm becomes their identity. They don't say, I have overwhelming circumstances. Mm-hmm. They say, I am overwhelmed. And so that's the hope that we'd like to bring today and through our book, is that it's possible to go from I am overwhelmed to there are overwhelming things happening in my life, but I am not overwhelmed. I am at peace. I am free, and I have hope.
0: Well, let's start with the basics. What is the definition of being overwhelmed?
3: Well, if you look it up in the dictionary, like a good English teacher.
0: Which you are, by the way.
3: Yes. You know, the description in the dictionary is a description of a wave coming crashing over and turning you completely upside down. And that's what it feels like, whether it's an external overwhelm because of the outside circumstances, or some of us, it's the internal overwhelm. We have huge emotions. I call it the emotion ocean coming up. But whatever it is, it feels like this force that is absolutely about to come over you and take over you. And make it so that, I mean, if you've ever been tumbled in a wave in the ocean, you can't breathe. You're so disoriented, you don't even know which way is up.
0: See, and that may point to why I'm a sick person, because I love that. I love to be turned over in a wave in the ocean.
3: But you then have a much higher need for stimulation and take risk.
0: Let's do that again. Mm-hmm. At least that's true when I was younger. Yeah. But on the serious side, that is that perpetual sense of being overwhelmed. Mm-hmm. You're saying it becomes part of who you define yourself
3: and
0: as.
3: And do you like that when it blindsides you?
0: No, of course not.
3: You choose it.
0: I'm choosing it. Mm-hmm. I'm in the ocean with my boys,
3: exactly.
0: And we're body surfing, and we're in 8-foot waves, mm-hmm. and it's kind of exhilarating and exciting.
3: Yeah. And so you're on top of it, literally.
0: Correct. Well, yeah.
2: And overwhelm is, I think, really at its core, is a lot of circumstances and feeling that you have no control over.
0: Okay.
2: And so when you're caught up in somebody else's drama or external circumstances or emotions that really you don't have a way to manage, that's the overwhelming feeling that tends to shut us down.
0: Now, you have also created in your book, Overwhelmed, a quiz. Mm-hmm. What does that help you see in yourself?
3: The first quiz in the book, it helps them identify what kind of overwhelmed they are, whether it's decision fatigue, or maybe they don't know their true self, or they're not being true to themselves, doing too much for too many with too little for too long, having unexpected emergencies, or being overwhelmed by worry and disappointment. I mean, that was one of the things that you realized early on, Kathy, was that overwhelmed takes on so many different facets.
2: What overwhelmed Sherry doesn't overwhelm me.
0: Okay, but so it's individual.
2: Right, but what overwhelms me, Sherry can handle with her hands tied behind her back.
3: In fact, I enjoy some of the things that overwhelm you.
2: Which is just... it's hard to be friends with somebody like that sometimes.
0: That's the friend you need, though.
2: It is, and that's exactly why we're good friends, is because we can talk each other down. We can help unravel some of that. I think it is so valuable to have somebody in your life who can help you identify what your overwhelm is and really help you with a game plan.
0: So you would, if you felt overwhelmed, it's possible you would call Sherry and say, help me.
2: Call, text, Facebook, message. Yeah, we do it all the time. time. If you look back at like our texting and stuff like that, we are constantly, I just was on a family vacation. I love my family. I love them to pieces, but there were a whole bunch of cries for help, cries for prayer. Sherry calls it processing. So it's processing through prayer, all of that. Because having somebody look from the outside and saying, I know it feels overwhelming, but here is your next step, is a huge, huge gift.
0: I want to talk about those personalities in just mm-hmm. a minute, but you mentioned decision fatigue.
3: Yes. Mm-hmm.
0: And that, I'm just thinking of people close to me in my life.
2: Yes.
0: And how decision fatigue, I see that one. It's more prevalent in our marriage. What does that mean, decision fatigue?
2: Well, this came as we were writing this book. I texted Sherry and I said, I think, I can't remember if I said 80 or 90% of overwhelm is just decision fatigue. And she sat with it for a while and she said, you know what? I think you're absolutely right. We have so many more decisions we have to make than we've ever had to make before.
0: It's true, and I think we all feel it. But again, I think women feel it to a greater extent than men often do, because there's so many things you got to decide.
2: Well, and this is so key in our time right now. We have so many more opportunities, but it also means unlimited decisions.
0: Yeah. Now, let's talk about those major personality types that you've uncovered. Describe each type and what overwhelms most women. Again, these things can fit with men as well, but
2: sure.
0: Let's go through the personality types.
2: So the first personality I'll talk about is the expressive, which is me. And I know we've talked about
1: these. You're expressive.
2: I know. It's a shocker to everybody who knows me. And so we're the starters. We're the ones who love to get the ball rolling. We have ideas. We're innovative. But we also, when it comes to overwhelm, we have some really key issues that overwhelm us.
3: With an expressive, we become overwhelmed when life is no fun. And so we will start to add the fun to our life, and we'll start new things in addition to everything
0: we have. Like too many new things?
3: Oh, way too many.
2: Way too many.
3: Because all the things we already started have gotten boring.
2: Or hard. And when it's hard, we don't like hard. Hard is hard.
0: So discard hard and move on to the next fun
2: thing. Yeah, let's do the new, because it's fun to start things, but it's hard to finish.
0: So how does that come when it's like paying bills?
2: I'm not allowed to pay bills in our house because both Roger and I would end up in prison. I mean, I just know that. And it's great. You know, how amazing is it that God often gives us somebody who is completely our opposite, which Roger is to me. He can make sure that bills get paid and we're not thrown out of our house. I make sure that we have a lot of fun in our relationship, and it's a good balance for us.
0: Okay, so that's the expressive. What's the next type?
2: Okay, so the analytic, and this is more of what my husband is. He's the one who makes sure the bills get paid on time. But there's definitely, for an analytic, I would say there's a process and a procedure to everything. And when those don't go according to plan, that can be really frustrating.
3: Yeah, the analytic becomes overwhelmed when life is imperfect. And almost always, it's the people in their life that are causing the imperfections.
1: It's not the process, it's the people.
0: That gives you a little feeling of what Jesus felt like, right? Everybody around me is not perfect.
3: Absolutely, absolutely. And so they have a hard time making decisions because it has to be the perfect decision. And telling them to make a good enough decision, like, their eyes will cross. That's a concept they can't understand, good enough.
0: So how, let's, again, putting it in the context of the woman having mm-hmm. that analytical gift,
2: mm-hmm.
0: how does that work in the marriage? I mean, what do you do if you're married to a non-analytic and everything your husband's doing is irritating you because it's not perfect?
1: It's not perfect, yeah.
3: You know, I have so much compassion for this particular woman, because in our society, the expressive is admired. We want them at the party.
0: Right.
3: But who wants the person who's busy going, oh, no, honey, that didn't happen on Thursday. That happened on Friday. Oh, no, it didn't happen at 2 o'clock. It happened at 2:07.
1: Are you saying there's something wrong with this?
3: I'm saying that that person generally is not popular at the party. But when you think about it, this is the woman who gains her sense of peace from having her home look beautiful. This was my mother.
0: Right.
3: And when she lives with a bunch of Philistines who could care less, she can get that house looking beautiful. Maybe she stays up till 2 in the morning, and then what happens at 6 o'clock? The people wake up.
0: Right. Yeah. The imperfect people.
3: Yes, yeah. And they ruin everything because they don't care. And so, you know, this is a hard position to be in. And I think, to answer your question, she needs to be really honest with her husband and say, this is important to me. Just like you having a good time at a party mm-hmm. fills you up, these things fill me up.
2: And I think one of the biggest acts of service we can do to our fellow women is understand and recognize the strengths that they bring to the table.
0: Sure.
2: I am about as far from an analytic as you could possibly get. There is no scale for how far I am. But I so appreciate, and it's taken me years because I thought they were just fun quelchers. And what I've come to understand is I need those analytics in my life, and they need me. We need each other.
0: Well, and it's a great point, you and Roger particularly, because you said he was more the analytic.
2: For
0: so
2: sure.
0: The early part of your marriage, what kind of conflict did this create?
2: Oh, my goodness. I made him crazy. You know, to him, it's obvious when you take the toothpaste, you know, lid off, you put it back.
0: I'm and Gene. Oh, no.
2: Why would you do that? Because you just have to take it off again. You know, that's the most basic example, but I know that it was frustrating for him to not do things in a particular way. But I come to understand I'm one of the most blessed women in the world because my bed is made every day. It's not made by me. I'll be honest with you.
0: Oh, you are blessed.
2: I am. When I learned to call out in Roger, thank you so much for taking care of the details, because I know that's what makes our lives run.
0: Do you know how many wives' elbows just went into the ribs of their husband because of what he said?
2: Yeah.
0: I mean, ouch.
1: The bar just got raised.
0: Yeah. He makes the bed, honey.
2: Well, but you know why he makes the bed? Because I appreciate that he makes the bed. When we look at, you know, it's the same things that attract us to our spouse that make us crazy later on. And so when I came to understand, I do appreciate all this. I have to learn how to live with it, and I have to tell him how much I appreciate it.
0: Okay, we've only covered the expressive and the analytic. We got a couple more.
2: Okay.
0: But before you do that, though, I wanted to ask this. When you realized this, did you begin naturally to create even workless between each other, so you went to your strengths rather than your weaknesses?
2: We absolutely do. So one of the things I've learned is Roger doesn't want to feel like he is doing the bills by himself. He wants to feel like we're in a partnership. So he does the bills while I'm sitting in the room, like organizing papers and stuff. He just needs to know that there's a team member with him. And, you know, we learn this in the kitchen. He is a master at getting the dishwasher loaded to maximum capacity. He has this figured out. I hate loading the dishwasher, so I do everything else, you know, putting things away, cleaning the counters. When we understood that, we stopped fighting about cleaning the kitchen. It's such a magic key. The dishwasher overwhelms me. The kitchen overwhelms him. Why are we forcing ourselves to do things that overwhelm us when we have somebody who is so much more capable and can just sit in their gifts and do what they're supposed
0: to
2: do?
0: Okay, but in that context, and we will get to the other types.
2: Yeah.
0: What do you do when you come to an impasse? Both of you hate the dishwasher.
2: Then we both have to suck it up and do it.
0: Okay.
2: And I know that's hard, but when you see yourselves operating 90% of the time in your strengths, that 10% becomes a lot less contentious.
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6: In Deuteronomy 28, the Bible says, "If you fully obey the Lord your God and carefully follow all his commands I give you today, all these blessings will come upon you and accompany you if you fully obey the Lord your God. You'll be blessed in the city and blessed in the country. The fruit of your womb will be blessed, and the crops of your land and the young of your livestock. The Lord will send a blessing on your barns and on everything you put your hand to." And in verse 12 it says, "The Lord will open the heavens, the storehouse of his bounty, to send rain on your land in season, and to bless all the work of your hands. You will lend to many nations, but will borrow from none." What a promise from the Lord. If government leaders would manage money according to God's financial principles, the country as a whole would be much better off, and they'd be so blessed that they would be lenders and not borrowers. To learn more, go to our website, CopelandFinancialMinistries.org, and check out the numerous resources available, most of which are free.
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0: All right, let's go to the next one.
2: Drivers! Okay, drivers are the ones who want to get things done. They've got a plan, and even if they have to leave dead bodies in the road, they're going to achieve that plan. And a driver just, what overwhelms them is when life is out of control.
3: Yeah, drivers do not like surprises.
2: Yeah.
3: Because if there's going to be a surprise, they want to be the one who actually causes the surprise to happen.
0: Okay.
3: A driver, you do not, spontaneity for them is like 3 weeks of planning.
2: Yeah.
3: They do not like to
0: I'm
3: have
0: these surprises.
3: I'm
0: thinking of some combos here.
2: Yes.
3: Yes.
2: Yeah. And then finally, the amiable. This is the person who just gets along with everybody. You know,
0: finally.
2: Yes, I know. I know. We need amiables. They're the one, they're the peacemakers, the peacekeepers. These are great people to have in your life. But the amiable becomes overwhelmed when life is filled with pressure from other people. That's a huge issue.
1: So is the amiable a people pleaser then?
3: They can tend towards.
1: Okay.
3: They can lean in that direction. Their downfall is that they tend to make everybody else make the decisions for them. Mm-hmm. And they never express what they actually want. But at some point, all of that becomes cumulative. And then they'll end up blowing up and saying, you never listen to me. You never do anything I want to. And everybody around them is going, when did you ever tell us what you wanted?
0: Okay.
3: When did you ever give us input?
0: So what should that wife do, particularly, again, talking in the context of women, if she's an amiable married to a non-amiable?
2: So she needs to have a safe place to be able to say what she wants. And she needs to get brave and say, here's what I'd like. I'm willing to compromise. I'm willing to come to a consensus. But here is what I'd really like. And I think for the amiable, sometimes they still have to figure out what they really want.
3: Oh, yeah.
2: And so that's a self-discovery process that they have to sit in and pray in.
3: Well, and I think a lot of women, they know what they need. But even the idea of saying, I will want, that feels so
0: that's
3: selfish.
0: That's a hard thing to say.
3: We are so culturally ingrained that self means ultimately selfish. And yet what I found with my husband, you know, I'll dance around and never tell him what I need or want, and then I'll get mad at him when he doesn't do it. And he's a good man. If I would just say it in one sentence, I want this, most of the time he'll do it if I can say it clearly to him. But for me, it was years of coded communication. No, it wasn't really communication because he could never figure out what it was. And so I'm slowly in the last few years, it's been part of the overwhelmed journey, learning to say, and it's hard.
2: Mm-hmm.
3: It's hard for me to find out for myself. And then, of course, if I don't know, how is he going to possibly know?
0: Sherry, I appreciate that, that knowing. But are you 10% better at that now or 50% better in terms of expressing your desire to your husband so he clearly gets it? How often are you hitting it?
3: I'm one who has to take the time to be able to think, okay, what is going on right now? And in the past, what I would do is I would just immediately try to change what he was doing. Let me give a quick example. We were driving down for my father's remarriage, which was already a emotionally fraught event for me. And my husband wanted to take his car in to be washed, and so I offered to do it before we left, and he didn't want to do it that way. So I decided not to get into a big debate about it, but I was like, let me take it first. I wanted to leave 20 minutes earlier.
0: Hey, I'm impressed you were ready to go, that you could go wash the car. That right there gets me.
3: Well, I was afraid we were going to leave late, and so I decided I'm not going to say anything. And I realized after we got there, what my real desire had nothing to do with the car. My real desire was to not be the one to drive the last leg of the trip. I was afraid that I was going to get stuck driving from 9 to 10 to 11 to midnight. And that did not turn into a big argument, but me realizing, hang on, I was talking about when to wash the car, when my real thing that I should have said is, hun, I'm really afraid that if you have me driving from 9 to midnight, I'll get into an accident because I totaled his other car a few months ago. Uh-huh. And so for me to look at the, I'm talking about washing a car, but my real need is to not be driving at night. And so I'm trying to use that kind of as my template. Okay,
0: right.
3: I'm asking him to change what he said he's going to do. What's my real desire? What's my real need here in this situation?
0: So you've hit the four, the expressive, the analytic, the driver, the amiable, all of them pretty self disclosed. Lastly, though, you have a kind of a nuance for the for what you almost identify as another, but that's the highly sensitive person. But I guess that would apply to any of the four.
2: Yes,
0: but
2: for sure.
0: You possess that, Sherry.
3: Yes.
0: What does the highly sensitive person react like, and how does it fit with these other four?
3: You know, the highly sensitive person, the first thing is they are very extra easily overwhelmed. And sometimes it can be emotionally overwhelmed. It could be sensorily overwhelmed. It might be the woman sitting in church and she can't concentrate because the drummer is beating the drum so loud. It might be the guy who can't concentrate because the woman sitting next to him, her perfume is just giving him a headache. And so they also tend to be very deep processors. Like, you'll say something and forget it. 5 days later, they're still mulling over what you meant by that.
0: Yeah.
2: She remembers things that I said 3 years ago. I'm like, I said that, but she remembers.
3: I remember where we were when she said
2: it. It's crazy. And so I'm a highly insensitive person, apparently. But it's true that they have to chew on things for longer. They need to process longer. There's more.
3: When I learned about this, and I would go to a faculty meeting where they would want to bring something to an immediate vote, I started becoming the person to say, can we please have 24 hours? Can we please have 48 hours to think about this? Because I don't know what I think about something until I've had some time to process it. And usually it is 24 to 48 hours.
0: Well, and you talk about in your book, the future you, to aim for that future you. Describe what you are getting at there, the future you. It sounds a little funny. But what are you aiming for? And then let me have a follow-up.
2: Well, it's talking about serving your future self. Who do I want to become? And so one of the tools we have in the book is a personal manifesto. And I love this. I've written out things, and Sherry has too, about who I am at my best self and who I want to become. And so things like, you know, I love God, I love my people, and I love His people. I tell the truth, but I tell it with love. These are the things that I don't always do 100% of the time, but it's what my best self does. And so what I'm trying to do with God, directing me and guiding me, is to become the best version of myself in the future as I possibly can. I'm constantly working for that.
0: I would think that creating that future you perspective can be a little bit demoralizing at times. Let me just take an easy one. You know, I struggle with this as well. But if you look out a year, now we're in January, I'm sure many people have just set their New Year's goals, right? I'm going to lose 20 pounds.
2: Yeah.
0: And this is a common one. And you get to December at the end of this year going, I've actually put 5 on. But that wasn't my future you.
2: Right.
0: And now you're already disappointed, in a hole, recriminating yourself that you didn't do what you set out to do.
2: Yeah.
0: How do you not get trapped in that vicious cycle?
2: Okay. First of all, I think, you know, we have these goals, and I think goals are important, but they come second to who do we want to become. So instead of saying, I'm going to lose 20 pounds by the end of the year, I say, I have to earn health every single day. So what that means is today I need to go take a walk. It doesn't mean I need to go prep for a marathon, but today I need to spend a little bit of time going for a walk. I need to take care of myself physically, mentally, spiritually, and emotionally. And so when you really see that a lot of this future stuff is really self-care, it really changes your perspective on it. It's not beating yourself up for those extra 5 pounds. It's saying, what can I do today to take really good care of myself? And today, all God is calling me to do is move my body, you know, to go out and take a walk and to go enjoy what this whole great world that He's provided for me. And when you change that perspective, it seems so much more indulgent at first, but it's actually things you can stick with. What a concept. You could stick with going for a walk every day.
0: I really like practical steps like that. And what a great conversation with Kathy Lipp and Sherry Gregory about changing our mindset and understanding the different ways we respond to unexpected challenges in our lives. And I'm looking forward to hearing more of their insights next time. If this topic resonates with you, we certainly recommend you get this excellent book by Kathy and Sherry, Overwhelmed, How to Quiet the Chaos and Restore Your Sanity. You can order that directly from Focus on the Family Canada. And when you do, those proceeds go right back into helping families all across Canada. Nothing comes to the U.S. I hope you know that. We keep all the financial resources there in Canada to help other Canadian families. So please be generous when you contact Focus on the Family Canada today.
1: Yeah, and Jim, we hear proof of how donations to this ministry are transforming lives all the time. A man named Dennis shared this. He said, when I was traveling on the road, I listened to Focus on the Family. You always had a variety of family topics, and I was a new father and husband, so I gleaned many beneficial ideas that I tried to put into practice. The family is so important to the church, to communities, and to our country.
0: Well, that's well said, Dennis, and I so appreciate your comment. Strengthening marriages and equipping parents like Dennis's is what we do each and every day, and it's only possible because of listeners like you who provide the fuel we need to produce programs like this one and distribute resources, providing counseling, and so much more. 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We can be ministered to, and certainly, Gene and I have experienced that with Focus Resources, meeting those needs within our own marriage and parenting tasks. But we can also give back to others. So let me encourage you to make a monthly pledge or send a one-time gift, and let's see what God will do in more families.
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10: Hi, this is Ben Lowell, and welcome to Back to the Bible Canada with Dr. John Neufeld. We continue our series today, The End of the Beginning. So let's turn in our Bibles to Luke 23, verses 6 to 12, as Dr. Neufeld brings us a message titled, A Friendship Born of Evil.
11: I begin by reading our text, Luke 23, 6 to 12. When Pilate heard this, he asked whether the man was a Galilean, and when he learned that he belonged to Herod's jurisdiction, he sent him over to Herod, who was himself in Jerusalem at that time. When Herod saw Jesus, he was very glad, for he had long desired to see him, because he had heard about him, and he was hoping to see some sign done by him. So he questioned him at some length, but he made no answer. The chief priests and the scribes stood by, vehemently accusing him, and Herod with his soldiers treated him with contempt and mocked him. Then arraying him in splendid clothing, he sent him back to Pilate, and Herod and Pilate became friends with each other that very day, for before this they had been in enmity with each other. You know, it's that last line in this short passage. I find it fascinating. Two men who despised each other, Pilate and Herod. and then after joining forces and playing their role in the greatest miscarriage of justice in human history, these two men become fast friends. I mean, what a seed of friendship is that? The greatest act of evil ever done in the history of the human race. These men had a friendship born out of wickedness, a deeply sinful friendship. Most of us have been taught to think a friendship is a good thing, and it is. But like all things in this fallen world, all things get twisted and corrupted. You might remember how Solomon begins the book of Proverbs. He says, Proverbs 1:10, "My son, if sinners entice you, do not consent." You know, a little context. The book of Proverbs begins with a father teaching his son how to live successfully and have a prosperous life. And he, like any good and wise father, wants to teach his son how to live with wisdom and to reject the path of foolishness. And his first lesson has to do with who his son associates with. He thinks, and rightly so, that one of the greatest threats to his son's success in living has everything to do with the friends he associates with. And in this section, it is more than several young men forming associations. Solomon knows that there are some associations that are less than voluntary and are more about enticement than about sharing common interests. So Solomon goes on, Proverbs 1:15 to 16, "My son, do not walk in the way with them. Hold back your foot from their paths, for their feet run to evil, and they make haste to shed blood." Now, in the case of Pilate and Herod, they're not young anymore. They're not inexperienced young boys just starting out in life. These are mature men, both of whom years ago had made the decision to shed blood, to run after evil, to step over others for their own advancement. And among such men, there were plenty of betrayals going on and plenty of broken promises and plenty of bodies left in their wake. How do such men even form any friendships at all? Well, in a strange way, it was Jesus who brought these two men together, and that's the story we're going to tell. So let's start at the beginning. Pilate, the Roman governor charged with overseeing the cantankerous Jews, comes to a conclusion that the Jewish Sanhedrin, or the Jewish ruling council, has handed Jesus over to him for false reasons. He finds that Jesus has done nothing deserving death. Indeed, not only has Jesus done nothing deserving death, Pilate finds that Jesus has broken no law at all, and for that reason, this is a charade. But that creates chaos among the Jewish leaders, and Pilate is ever aware that Rome is going to judge him on his ability to handle the Jews and ensure peace. But he doesn't like the Jews, and he would dearly like to stick it to them, as we say it today. But now he's left with simply wanting to wash his hands of the whole affair and just move on. So what to do? And then, of course, it occurs to him. It's Passover. Herod is in Jerusalem. This is a wonderful opportunity. Let Herod deal with Jesus. You know, indeed, Galilee was always a hotbed of rebellion and revolution, and Herod had dealt with that a great deal in his past. We know this from the writings of Josephus, who's a Jewish historian. He says, and this is quoted in Hendrickson, it says, "The swiftness with which, even while still a very young governor of Galilee, he destroyed the bands of guerrillas that were making forays against the cities and despoiling the countryside, his efficiency in collecting tribute for Rome, the oratorical ability he revealed when he addressed the troops under his command, or the Jerusalem populace, his subtle diplomacy, and the decisiveness with which he turned defeat into victory were some of the qualities that made him the kind of monarch that Rome admired." You know, it's quite the description of a man. Jesus called him, you remember, a fox. And that's recorded in Luke 13. You'll remember what gave rise to Jesus' description of Herod in that way. It's found in Luke 13:31. "At that very hour, some Pharisees came to him, 'Get away from here, for Herod wants to kill you.'" You might also remember that this very same Herod, Herod Agrippa, this is the man who had John the Baptist beheaded simply because he was making boasts to his dinner guests. He didn't want to seem weak or unable to deliver on his promise. You know, it's the nature of a very calculating and cruel man who's able to deliver the results that Rome wanted. And for his part, this was perfect for Pilate. Instead of getting caught up with a troublesome Jewish leadership, let the cruel and efficient Herod deal with all of it. Yeah, it does mean that Herod will get, you know, more brownie points from Rome. But Pilate can get on with other matters, and the Jesus problem, along with the Jewish leadership problem, that's just going to go away. For Pilate handing Jesus over to Herod, for Herod to deal with, that would be like manna from heaven. And there's more. Amazingly and fortuitously, Herod is in Jerusalem. It's Passover. This is wonderful. Now, no doubt a message was sent from Pilate to Herod. I have charges against Jesus brought by the Jewish Sanhedrin. I'm sending him to you to do with him as you please. So how would Herod respond to that? Well, I'm not sure at this point that Pilate would know. Perhaps Herod would see this as an imposition. Perhaps he didn't want to deal with a nasty Sanhedrin any more than Pilate did. And perhaps Herod would only see trouble in this plan. But what did Pilate care? He never liked Herod anyway, and he saw him as a very powerful problem. Let Herod be consumed with a Jesus problem. And then amazingly, instead of being annoyed, Herod's just delighted. And Luke tells us why. Herod, it turns out, had wanted to see Jesus for some time. Matthew tells us a part of that story. I mean, after Herod had beheaded John the Baptist, he had been hearing about the activities of Jesus. And here I'm reading Matthew 14:1-4. It says, "At that time, Herod the Tetrarch heard about the fame of Jesus. And he said to his servants, 'This is John the Baptist. He has been raised from the dead. That is why these miraculous powers are at work in him.' For Herod had seized John and bound him and put him in prison for the sake of Herodias, his brother Philip's wife, because John had been saying to him, 'It is not lawful for you to have her.'" Now there we have a picture of the ruthless and superstitious Herod. Why was John arrested in the first place? Because John was a prophet of God. And he had the temerity to tell Herod, "You're sinning when you steal the wife of your brother and marry her." And Herod had said, "Oh yeah, you think I've sinned? Well, I think you're arrested." And that was the official record. But after Herod had John beheaded, he hears of Jesus and he says, "I wonder if this is John raised from the dead." I mean, one wonders how he came to that conclusion. I mean, did he have a guilty conscience, I suppose? But I don't think that was the issue. I think that Herod was always suspicious that someone was lurking just around the corner to get revenge. And in his mad, superstitious nature, he might have thought either God or the gods, who knows, they had raised up John and now they're coming to get him. And Luke speaks about, you know, the same phenomenon, and it's found in Luke 9:7-8. It says, "Now Herod the Tetrarch heard about all that was happening, and he was perplexed because it was said by some that John had been raised from the dead, by some that Elijah had appeared, and by others that one of the prophets of old had risen." You see, not only, you know, did Herod think this, but his advisors were talking about all of the miracles that Jesus was doing, and everyone had a theory. And so Herod was looking for a way to see Jesus. And the Pharisees had told Jesus, "Look, Herod wants to kill you." Well, they didn't say it out of concern for Jesus. They wanted to get Jesus rattled and worried and overly concerned and put him off his game. But of course, Jesus was confident all the while. But while Herod wanted to see Jesus, Jesus made no effort to see Herod. And there's a little lesson here. See, Jesus, unlike so many leading evangelicals today, Jesus was not trying to be seen with the world's powerful men. Jesus felt far more comfortable around tax collectors and the outcasts and even women of ill repute than he felt around the halls of the world's power. Not that Jesus was intimidated by powerful men, but that he had come to seek that which was lost, that which was broken, that which was needy. You'll find Jesus among the least of these, not among those who are enamored by their own power. See, and that attitude of Jesus, that's what left Herod frustrated. Jesus was not clamoring to see him. Well now, just who does Jesus think he is? Everyone should be clamoring to see me. And still, Herod never gets a chance to see Jesus until now. When Pilate, Herod's enemy, hands Jesus right over to him, that's a gift. Two wicked men helping each other out. Pilate, who wanted to rid himself of a problem, and Herod, who had always wanted to see Jesus. A friendship is born.
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11: You know, the miracles that Jesus did when examined by Bible teachers today are often categorized into three categories. There are the healing miracles, the miracles, secondly, over nature, and then thirdly, the miracles over demons. Now, however one categorizes the miracles of Jesus, it is clear that the miracles are expansive. So healing even includes raising the dead, and the nature miracles might include both his mastery over the wind and the waves, along with his ability to command bread and it would multiply. And the power over the forces of Satan includes his command over the legion of demons, and they were consigned to a herd of pigs who ran headlong over a steep embankment and were drowned. And one has to wonder if Herod had a specific kind of miracle in mind when Luke records that he had hoped that Jesus would do a miracle. It sounds like he might have had some kind of a parlor trick in mind, something that could be done in his residence that would wow all the members of his royal court, and then after that, they'd all talk about it. They'd say, "Did you see that when he did that?" See, Luke doesn't tell us if Herod directly asked for a miracle or whether his questions were simply leading questions.

he does his so-called miracles on those people whose illnesses can't, you know, properly be seen by the audience. And what I mean is that the people in wheelchairs never see the stage, for if they did, it would soon become apparent that that faith healer is no healer at all. But unlike the charlatans who do their tricks before the cameras, Jesus had no interest either in doing tricks or in doing real miracles for the sake of men like Herod or to make a big stage of it. His miracles were all about his compassion for the helpless and the stricken lost sheep. He also did his miracles as genuine signs of his kingdom, but never for public show or for some form of self-aggrandizement. And we do well to learn from Jesus. Do not be attracted to the person who does everything for a show. Jesus never held healing services. Rather, he was a teacher and a preacher of the kingdom of heaven. He was God's Messiah who had come to demonstrate the kingdom of heaven and earth and God's compassion for the lost and the suffering. And as an aside, he also didn't preach the prosperity message, for he himself said he had no place to lay his head, never mind having his own personal airplane or something like that. Well, there he was before Herod, who wanted to see what was so special about him, why everyone was talking about this man. And as he makes inquiries of Jesus, Jesus simply remains quiet, doesn't say a word, doesn't react, doesn't try to defend himself. He says nothing. One is reminded of Isaiah's prophecy, Isaiah 53, verse 7. He was oppressed and he was afflicted, yet he opened not his mouth. Like a lamb that is led to the slaughter, and like a sheep that before its shearers is silent, so he opened not his mouth. See, there's a time to speak and there's a time to refrain from speaking. And at this moment, when Jesus stands before wicked men, he chooses to reveal nothing at all. Now, of course, Herod interprets this silence as weakness. And seeing Jesus silent, Herod takes the initiative. He questions, and still Jesus does not speak. The chief priests, two of them, one current chief priest and the other the previous chief priest, they jump in. They bring their charges. Luke says they are vehemently bringing their charges. The word implies that there's a great deal of tension in the room. The adrenaline level is high. The voices are strained. They're now shouting. They're hurling invectives at Jesus. The situation around Jesus is now degenerating. The room has become unruly. It's not turning out as Herod had imagined, and there stands Jesus, instead of shouting accusations right back at them or defending himself and showing that no one's going to get the better of him. He simply remains silent. He doesn't say one thing. Verse 11 says that at this moment, Herod, he takes the lead, and then seeing how their king is acting, his key soldiers take the cue from him and they join him. Luke says they treated Jesus with contempt. Now, this is not the first time Jesus was silent, just so we don't misunderstand. I mean, go back to the previous trial when Jesus was before the Sanhedrin. Listen to how Mark describes it in Mark 14, 60-61. And the high priest stood up in the midst and asked Jesus, "Have you no answer to make? What is it that these men testify against you?" But he remained silent and made no answer. And then later, Mark tells of Jesus being questioned by Pilate, Mark 15, 4 and 5, and Pilate again asked him, "Have you no answer to make? See how many charges they bring against you." But Jesus made no further answer, so that Pilate was amazed. Now we who read this later see this dignified silence. But when evil men bring charges and when the case is stacked against you and when there's no semblance of real justice, it's a waste of breath to say anything, and Jesus is silent. But as Luke describes the scene before Herod, this silence results in abuse and contempt and in mockery. And I can almost hear the mockery. "So you're the great healer. You're the great Messiah. And here you are and you can't do one thing. What a grand disappointment you are." And there's the irony. Jesus could have with one word brought the entire court of Herod to the ground. I, for myself, am convinced that this is what Satan would have wanted Jesus to do, to defend himself and display his power. And in that way, Jesus would not lay down his life for our sins. But Jesus knew what he had come to do, and he had not come to defend himself before Herod. And so in the ultimate attempt to mock and defame Jesus, they force him to wear splendid clothing, and no doubt, this is the clothing of a king. "So you say you're a king. Oh, let's help you out. You're so bad at being a king. You know, it's an act of grace for us to help you. Here, put on a royal robe. There, so much better now." And yet, even with the royal robe, you still have trouble looking like a king. And the entire court of Herod breaks out in uproarious laughter. "What a disappointment you are. So much has been said about you. And now we meet you, and there's nothing to you." And with that, Herod sends Jesus back to Pilate, no doubt. He would have added some words like, "You don't have to worry about this guy. He's a zero.
You don't even have to feel guilty

0: If you kill him to placate the Jews, he's a person of no concern. I wouldn't waste a moment of worrying about him. And so with that said, Luke the historian says this moment became a turning point in the relationship between Herod and Pilate. The enmity, the hostility that had existed between them at that very moment was ended. You know, it's as if the two men suddenly realize, hey, we're on the same team. I mean, why are we fighting each other? Now they suddenly see we're allies. And out of the crucifixion of Jesus, this friendship develops. And we have to wonder, how is that? I mean, I think by having Jesus brutalized and crucified, Herod would have appreciated that, I think. Herod, the man who knows no bounds to his own cruelty, would have recognized in Pilate a man who could be just as cruel as he was. Herod would have admired a man who did what needed to be done, not a man of weakness, a man of strength. Perhaps Herod might have reflected back on some of the deeds of Pilate. You know, you might remember Luke 13, verse 1. There were some present at that time who told him about the Galileans whose blood Pilate had mingled with their sacrifices. Yeah, Herod liked that. But Pilate knew how to lead through terror, through intimidation. And then this man of brutality, Pilate, had honored Herod, also a man of brutality, by acknowledging Herod's authority over Galilee and that Herod could decide what to do with Jesus. And now Herod is sending Jesus back, and he's honoring Pilate in return by sending him back as if to say, I also respect your authority over all of Israel. Just respect now flows between the two men. But it's a respect deeply embedded in evil and cruelty, and stepping over bodies to get their way, letting people know where the power lies, and reminding others never to forget it. This is the way of powerful, wicked men, and among them there is respect for each other, and that leads to friendship. And that's what Jesus accomplished in that hour. He, even though the two men, Herod and Pilate, would not have known it, but Jesus was showcasing them. He was pointing out who they were. And for all time, we have remembered who they were. Friendship and solidarity among those kind of people. These are people who are prepared to do more wickedness than can be imagined. And the people of God are well served to be as clear from these people as we possibly can be. See, Jesus came to deliver his own from just such people. He presents us with power, but not power like that. Not power in cruelty, but power in love, power in sacrifice, power in giving our lives for the benefit of others. That is a power that wicked men will never understand, but it is a power that endures to the very end of the age.
1: Thanks, John. You know, I'm wondering, how do I decide whether I think somebody is pulling me away from God, and what do I do about it?
0: Yeah, I mean, a lot of the decision of how I know whether or not I'm being pulled away from God is, I don't know that there's any other way than you know, just deeply, deeply immersed in Scripture and knowing the ways of God, listening to Holy Spirit when he, you know, assaults our conscience or drives us back to a text of Scripture that maybe we have read before or a concept in Scripture. I mean, all of those will, you know, show us, oh my goodness, I'm going in the wrong direction. I mean, that's why Scripture is given. It's this anchor, it's this ruler, it's a yardstick that tells me, you know, what true north looks like, that kind of thing. And now you've also asked what I should do about it. And I do think that we need to, you know, set things before the Lord. We need to seek counsel of godly people who are going to help us through this kind of thing. I mean, there are a lot of things that we can do, which include everything from prayer and all of the other means of grace that God has given us. But let me say this is what we should not do, and that is ignore the problem. I mean, too many of us, I mean, just think, you know, maybe given enough time, stuff is just going to work itself out. I mean, we have to fight for godliness, and we have to fight to keep ourselves on the course that God has for us. And so let me just encourage God's people never to take for granted that everything is going to be fine. Fight.
1: Thanks, John. And remember to join us again tomorrow as we continue our series, The End of the Beginning, right here on Back to the Bible Canada, where we teach the Bible.

0: You know, numbers can tell us how many listen, but not what God is doing in someone's heart. That's why notes like this one from Benga mean so much. 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The Bible taught faithfully. 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
2: The sun was just rising over the island of Oahu, Hawaii. It was December 7, 1941. From high above the harbor, Commander Mitsuo Fuchida radioed a simple coded message back to his superiors. Torah, Torah, Torah. The phrase meant tiger, tiger, tiger, and signaled complete tactical surprise. Lowering the nose of his torpedo bomber, Fuchida led the first wave of more than 180 Japanese aircraft in a surprise attack on the U.S. Pacific Fleet stationed at Pearl Harbor. The Americans didn't see it coming. In less than 2 hours under Fuchida's command, more than 2,400 Americans were dead, and the United States entered World War II, joining 420,000 Canadians who had already been fighting for 2 years. In Japan, Fuchida became a national hero. He had delivered a masterstroke of military precision and for several years remained at the heart of Japan's war effort, flying mission after mission. Shot down once, he survived. On an aircraft carrier that was bombed and sank beneath the waves, he escaped. By war's end, Fuchida had survived 18 combat missions, including the Battle of Midway, and was decorated with Japan's highest military honors. But after the war, everything changed. The Empire of Japan had fallen. Its cities lay in ruins. The government was dismantled, and Fuchida was suffering from radiation sickness. His military career was over. He had no purpose, no future. The war was over, but the hatred inside and around him lingered on. One day, Fuchida heard the story of Peggy Covell, a young American woman whose missionary parents had been executed without trial by Japanese soldiers. Fuchida expected her to seek vengeance. Instead, he learned that after the war, Peggy had volunteered in Japanese POW camps caring for Japanese soldiers, men from the same army that had taken her parents from her. Peggy fed them, bandaged their wounds, and listened to their stories, and incredibly, forgave them. Next, Fuchida heard the story of Jacob DeShazer, a captured American airman. For years, he endured starvation, torture, and 36 months in solitary confinement. Wow. After the war, DeShazer returned to Japan, not as a soldier, but as a missionary. He came not to seek revenge, but to share the good news that God so loved the world that he gave his one and only Son, that whoever believes in him will not perish, but have everlasting life. Fuchida was stunned. These two had every reason to hate Japan. Yet they responded with compassion. What kind of power could move someone to that kind of grace? One day, he picked up a Bible. There he encountered Jesus, beaten, betrayed, nailed to a cross, praying for his enemies. The hatred and rage he had carried for years began to crumble. Soon Mitsuo Fuchida put his faith in Jesus and asked God to forgive him. And he couldn't help speaking publicly about his faith, about the transformation of his life. I came to realize that the greatest weapon is not a sword or a bomb, but love, he later said. Christ showed me that loving your enemy brings peace not only to the world, but to your own soul. For the rest of his life, Fuchida traveled across Japan and the U.S., telling his story. He even shared a stage with Jacob DeShazer, the American prisoner whose decision to forgive had first stirred within him a desire to do the same. In forgiving, we set a prisoner free and find the prisoner is us. What a story. What a Savior. May we too forgive as we've been forgiven.
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2: Increasing food production while reducing the cost of crop production sounds like a dream come true for any farmer, and that's exactly what's happening for farmers in Ethiopia. How do they do it? By harnessing the power of the sun.

0: small Ethiopian farming operations typically rely on rainfall, but some have switched to irrigation systems to compensate for drought and erratic weather. But now, hit by fuel shortages and rising prices due to the war in Iran, many desperate farmers are turning to solar-powered irrigation. It's possible, thanks to charitable funding, and this new technology is already making a difference. One vegetable co-op has already saved $6,000 by switching. Innovations like this are worth celebrating, but the reason we struggle with this in the first place can be traced all the way to the garden in Genesis 3. Our sin-cursed world longs for the day of Christ's return when all will be made new. Welcome to Haven Today. I'm David Wolin, sharing the great story that's all about Jesus, and we're in a series called Made for Happiness. This is day number 3 on this topic, and I've tremendously enjoyed chatting about this topic of happiness with an author who has been writing and speaking about the topic for many years. Andrew Wilson is the teaching pastor at King's Church London. He's written quite a number of books, and personally, I've learned a lot from him over the years. If you caught parts of this conversation on earlier episodes, then you've probably already picked this up. We're not saying that following Christ means feeling endlessly happy. We know that's not what life is like. And yet, we are making the proposition that our Creator does indeed want us to be happy. And I know a whole bunch of people may have just had a knee-jerk reaction against that. No, some say, what He wants for us is to be holy. But are those two things mutually exclusive? Or there could be others with some awareness of the false gospel of prosperity and the way that that hijacks this, saying, yes, God wants you to be happy, and that's why He's going to give you blessings like health and wealth if you have enough faith. Certainly, that is also terribly wrong. In fact, Jesus promises that there is a cross to carry for those who follow Him. And the blessing that Jesus does promise is of another sort. As He says in the Sermon on the Mount, blessed are you when others revile you and persecute you and utter all kinds of evil against you falsely on my account. Rejoice and be glad, for your reward is great in heaven. The kind of happiness our God wants to give us requires a miracle of God in our hearts, one that rearranges our affections so that our joy is found in Christ. And I love how Andrew Wilson puts this in our conversation today.
1: The closer we get to Jesus, the bigger He becomes, the more impressive, the more we learn about Him, the more we know Him, the more we journey with Him, the more aspects of His character we see, like a infinitely multifaceted diamond that there's always new shafts of His excellence to see. Paul talks about the sort of multicolored riches of Christ that we can just explore, the manifold words like that. There's just always more to find. And that obviously is our trajectory on into eternity.
0: Andrew Wilson will be back in a few moments for the conclusion of our interview on his new book, Happiness, What It Is, Where to Find It, and How to Make It Last Forever. 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And now, speaking to the joy set before us in eternity to come, here's Sandra McCracken, and we will feast in the house of Zion.

0: On this side of heaven, yes, there is weeping. And yet there is also happiness to be found in Christ, even in the here and now. And so back with us again from the UK, pastor and author, Andrew Wilson. And Andrew, so good to have you back with us today.
1: Thank you so much, David. Great to be here.
0: So this book that you wrote was not only grounded, well-grounded theologically, which of course it was, but it also kind of gave you some handholds to grab onto and step on some practical things. So, and I'm sure this is one of the things that people who are engaging you on this topic just want to know. Okay, well, I would love to experience some growth in my own life of a greater happiness in the Lord. How do I make some progress in that? What does it look like to pursue this, you know, in my own life?
1: I think understanding, and we touched on this a moment ago, that our temperament, I think, is important. There's a chapter in the book on this about how we think through who we are, the way we are made. Because I think that if you are a cheerful, a naturally temperamentally sunny person, certain things will work well for you, which if you were to then say, and this is therefore what a more melancholic temperament person should do, would make it worse for that person, because they then feel like they are being made to feel guilty for not feeling happier than they are, in addition to the fact that they don't feel as happy just because of the way they're wired. And I think that can be really hard, actually, for some people who have struggled with depression in a more serious fashion, or have obsessive behaviors and so on, and condition, which all of those things actually make it, you just go, you need to understand your own temperament. And some of us, just our baseline, our set point is higher or lower than others. And we mustn't feel that we're somehow failing by not being more upbeat than we are about other things. We just, our temperaments shape us in that way. And I talk quite a lot about how that works. And then I think there's quite a lot of the way we just form normal, the virtues of the Christian life are all happiness-inducing virtues. So the practice of growing in humility. Humility makes you happier. Humble people are happier.
0: Yes.
1: Because what you expect and what you think you are entitled to goes down. And grateful people are happier because what you realize you actually have goes up. And so what happens if you can sort of picture it as like, if you're on a scale of 1 to 10, if I think I deserve an 8 and what I think I've got is a 4, that gap of 4 points is grumbling.
0: Yeah.
1: Is if what I think I deserve is a 2 and what I think I've got is a 7, that gap of 5 points is celebration. And therefore, humility actually increases our joy. Gratitude increases our joy. Love more than it. Love is the ultimate example, I think, of something that the more we love, the happier we are. But we need to realize that also the more we love, the more sadness we will often experience, because love is what makes us happy, and it is what makes us sad. And if our job in life, what we're trying to do is to stave off or inoculate ourselves against sorrow, we will rob ourselves of the greatest opportunities for happiness and pleasure and joy as well. And therefore, happy people cry more. Blessed are those who mourn. You know, you do, because you're invested, because you love, you stake your joy in other people's good, in loving other people, in loving God. And therefore you do suffer more and you lose more, but in the end you gain far more as well. So, and those are a few examples I touch on, but I think they're quite tangible things, that some of them very ordinary everyday things and some of them much deeper character things, which over a lifetime, I think, lead to far greater joy. But we do need to understand who we are and kind of manage expectations based on some self-awareness as well, so I'm trying to do both of those things in the book at the same time.
0: Yeah, that's really helpful. You know, it struck me too that there might be sort of an intrinsic belief that even if we would say we don't believe this, there's something kind of visceral within us that it sort of still does. And we were talking a moment ago about growing in holiness, which is also growing in happiness. But we don't actually often, you know, think that it maybe works that way. We think perhaps of our growth and sanctification, becoming more Christ-like, as getting really good at doing things we really don't want to do. Or at, you know, my relationship with going running. You know, I never really enjoy running. I just get better at tolerating pain. And so we think, well, that's probably what growing in holiness is like. But you've made a really strong case that no, actually your growth in Christ likeness is going to be, it's like two tracks of a train, you know, that they run on. We're going towards, the thing which our hearts most desire as we are engaging more deeply in the life of God and becoming more and more conformed to his character. So one, I love that. And then two, you're talking about some of the different ways that, that we experience growth in somewhat practical ways. And you introduced another element, another theme within your book that I thought was intensely practical, which is the fact that, as we move from one life stage to the next, there is a change. And just in the same way as one person who is perhaps very gregarious and cheerful all the time, when someone who's a little bit quieter and more melancholy, you can't cookie cutter the way that one person pursues the Lord and, you know, as to quote Mueller, gets happy in the Lord each day. That doesn't necessarily translate from one person to another. In the same way, you can't cookie cutter what it looked like for you maybe in your 20s and transpose that into your 70s and think that it's going to be just the same.
1: Yes. And that is something that's very important. It's something I've learned a lot about, actually from the senior pastor of the church I've been working with for the last 10 years. He's in his 60s and has often talked about the importance of this. And Gordon MacDonald, who does a lot of stuff on life stages in his book, A Resilient Life. And I think that's the name of the book. And I think it becomes it's very important to understand where you are in life, in part because the life stages change so in some ways predictably, in some ways unpredictably. Like the way that it happens for you and the way that happens for me will be subtly different in lots of ways. But you always go through there's certain sort of just biological, physical changes which you go through, which make an enormous amount of difference. To be honest, any woman who is living through this once a month will immediately tell you this. And men often don't get it as quickly because we're less, almost more feel like all of our life will be sort of flat. And it's obviously much more obviously true for women, and not just with the menstrual cycle, but with childbirth and then with nurture and that sort of thing. And the way and the impact that has on your career is much more obviously seasonal. Mm. But men often don't realize that and are not very good at sometimes self-reading. Yeah. I am extremely tired because and men in their early 30s with busy careers and young children always are. Like, and everyone always has been. And the only difference between me and many of my forebears is that many of them would have died by now. And I'm still, and I will probably, God willing, get to experience the fruits of it in years to come. But that is normal.
0: Yeah.
1: And therefore I can't expect the way in which what society might present to me as an idyll of happiness and relaxation, if it involves just chilling all the time. But to be honest, men in their early 30s just don't get to do that. And so that's fine. You might, God willing, when you're in your late 50s, brilliant, but not now. And if that's your measure of happiness, you will only find yourself disappointed. But similarly, the person who's in their late 50s or 60s will also find, well, I'm not going to draw joy from, it'll be harder for me, at least, for me to draw joy from the buzz and effervescence and noise of young children and those sorts of things in my home, of the sense of I'm getting another, oh wow, my career is redirected again. I'm having to learn a whole set of new skills, the stimulation of that. I've probably settled into what I'm going to do now. And all those sorts of things, which kind of on the surface are very obvious. I use Ecclesiastes as the book in the Bible that just has so much wisdom for thinking about our relationship to time and try and help people think about how the changing life stages have to be managed. So you have to be quite intentional about them and go, this is going to make a big difference to me and I need to use it wisely. So, you know, it is good for a young man to bear the yoke in his youth. I was saying like that. I'm going to have to go, all right, so this is meant to be really tiring because I am packing up unplowed ground and planting seeds in it that is going to feed me when I'm 70 or 80. You know, I'm in my job, if I'm investing in anything for my finances for the future, if I'm trying to get set up home, I'm investing in my marriage, I'm investing in my children, all of those things, I will see the fruit of that in 40 years time, but I don't necessarily see it now. So I'm going to realize I am working at something that's very hard in order to invest in a future life. And I think if you don't realize that, then you expect shortcuts to some of those kind of worldly forms of comfort and joy and happiness, which are just unrealistic. And so, yeah, we have to read our relationship to time in a wise way. And the Bible's actually got a lot of wisdom, particularly Solomon's writings have a lot of wisdom in this.
0: Right, right. And then when we get into that, those later decades, whereas those seasons, and this is not a universal, you know, thing, people have all kinds of things collide with their lives unexpectedly, but in a general sense, 20s, 30s, 40s, even maybe a little bit beyond. There's sort of like a sense in which in each decade something new is sort of added to your life. But then you reach a point when instead of that, each passing decade is almost measured by things that are taken away. And there is a sense in which the way that a Christian can enter into that, that sort of downslope, that autumn of life, can either be characterized by increasing bitterness or by escalating joy. And there's a lot, I think, that has to do with what has been your relationship, toward, the Lord, you're cultivating of holiness and happiness along the way, and where your ultimate gaze is fixated on. But you know, for me, thinking about those stages yet to come, I'm thinking, what kind of a life do I want to cultivate and live now, such that when those seasons come, I'm ready to enter into those with my eyes fixed on the finish line rather than on the things that I'm losing.
1: Yeah, absolutely. I think that's really wise. And I think I've found lots of bricks. I'm 47, about to turn 48. So I've still got, you know, what feels like young children. My youngest is still at primary school. My daughter, who's got a disability, is still, interacts with me much like an infant does, just because of her level of learning and so on. So it's like lots of delights of that. It's very tiring, but it's like, so I probably feel, I don't feel like I'm aging, but I obviously am. And I haven't read it yet, Jen Wilkins' new book on aging, which I'm really excited to get into, because I think there were lots of wisdom there, I'm sure. But lots of books I've read on aging, which, or that kind of life transition, some of David Brooks and Arthur Brooks, no, I think no relation, have both written good books on this kind of theme. But I think that's actually also very helpful. Yeah, as you say, for somebody who's not at that point, who's someone who's 25, just going, okay, well,
0: yeah.
1: What does happiness look like in this stage? And I think just understanding, because part of it is understanding humanity, just finitude, limitation.
0: Yeah.
1: That you don't, what you're presented by culturally is a vision of a sort of fulfilled, rounded, happy life that almost implies you've already achieved everything and you're now just getting to rest off the fruit of your labors. But that's all, but they also picture you in those pictures as if you are, you and your spouse, if you have one, and you are all sort of beautifully photogenic and in their 20s. You think that life doesn't exist. I mean, it almost never exists. It probably doesn't even exist for the very rich. And it's not wise to pursue it. I think you either have to think, how does the limitations of where God has made me as flesh and blood, that I teach me to number my days rightly.
0: Yes.
1: So that I may gain a heart of wisdom. So I might understand, okay, my days might be this long. And if they are, I will hopefully see numbers of different versions of what joy can look like. But I mustn't expect unrealistic things now of the way all of those things are going to come together at once. That all the flavors of happiness, there's a time and a place for each of them. I probably won't get them all at once.
0: Well, let me ask you one final question as we're getting to the end of our time together. The book that you've written is called Happiness, What It Is, Where to Find It. And we have talked about those things, but then the end of the subtitle, How to Make It Last Forever. So Andrew Wilson, how does someone make happiness last forever?
1: I mean, ultimately, you can only find eternal happiness in God. He is, as we started with this, he is the ultimate source of all happiness. The reason why there's any happiness in the world is because there doesn't have to be. You know, there could be inanimate or just lacking in, it could be a joyless universe, and it isn't. It's full of happiness. And that's because the God who made it is like that. But ultimately we have to, what C.S. Lewis called, follow the sunbeams back to the sun. To say there's lots of beautiful shafts of light in this world, but now I want to look along the sunbeam up to the sun that is the source of all of that joy, and ultimately look to him. And this, in some ways, joins up all of the different themes we've talked about in this conversation. The one about the temple, the touching on the image of, you know, Dante in the Paradiso or whatever, right the way through to the very ordinary daily habits we find, having my soul happy in the Lord. Because actually, the joy that we find in the Lord only grows. I mean, we can, by our own sin, we can fail to capitalize on it. We can distance ourselves from him, and then we need to repent and turn back to him. But actually, the closer we get to Jesus, the bigger he becomes, the more impressive, the more we learn about him, the more we know him, the more we journey with him, the more aspects of his character we see. It's like a infinitely multifaceted diamond that there's always new shafts of his excellence to see. you know, Paul talks about the sort of multicolored riches of Christ that we can just explore, the manifold words like that. There's just always more to find. And that obviously is our trajectory on into eternity. We have a renovated heavens and the earth. We explore and live in a new creation in which the created order perfectly rather than imperfectly reflects the excellence of the one who made it. And we journey more and more into knowing him so that we see him face to face. Now this is glass darkly, not joy in God. This is through a sort of blurry, you know, blurry image on the back of a sort of pub toilet, you know, door mirror, which is all smeared. And you know, I kind of think that's probably me. That's the joy we experience now. But one day that mirror just gets totally removed and turns into translucent vision of beauty that we see God face to face and we know him as we're fully known. And that's the ultimate joy for which we're all longing. So, and that is the only way may happiness last forever. Even if the happiness you had in God in this life was of the same order as the happiness you find in holidays or books or whatever it might, sport, whatever it might be, it still wouldn't have anything like the sticking power that the joy you have in God has. And I actually don't think those joys are comparable anyway. So I think you've got the highest joy now and the deepest and longest joy lasting forever. So yeah, come to God and find it in him.
0: Amen to that. Andrew Wilson, thank you so much for spending time with us here on Haven today. This was a delight.
1: Thank you so much for having me.
0: This is Haven Today. I'm David Wolin. I hope the conversation today was a blessing to you. And I want to take a moment right now and just speak to the Christian believer who's walking through perhaps a dark valley, a stormy season of life. And those times do come when not only you don't feel much happiness, but it might even be that the idea that you could again feel happiness in this life, that might seem far-fetched at best. Today, I just want to acknowledge you and to reaffirm that the gospel is our great promise and certain hope. That's true for all who are in Christ, and we'll speak more about that nuance as we progress in the series. But in the meantime, keep holding on to Christ and his promises, for surely he himself also is holding on to you. And I do think Andrew Wilson's book, Happiness, could be a source of great encouragement. We'd love to send it to you as our way of saying thank you for your gift of support when you call us at 865-HAVEN, 865-HAVEN, or online, haventoday.org. The website again, haventoday.org. I'm David Wolin. Won't you come back again next time? We'll be keeping it all about Jesus. It's the great story here on Haven Today.
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0: For your walk with Jesus, I'm David Wolin with Haven Today, inviting you to anchor your day in God's Word. They say nothing worth having comes easy. And why is that? Think back to what God said to Adam and Eve when he judged original sin. Cursed is the ground because of you. Through painful toil, you will eat food from it all the days of your life, and by the sweat of your brow, you will eat your food until you return to the ground. That's why so much in life comes hard. But there's hope. It won't always be this way. God's word promises one day there will be a new heaven and a new earth for all who have trusted in Christ. Once again, creation will live in harmony with its creator, and that is our hope in Christ. Get more encouragement for your walk with him at haventoday.org.
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A warm welcome to our program, Prophecy for Today, where we study biblical prophecy and its application to our daily life. It's a wonderful day to worship God. I'm William Steves. Let's pray. Dear Heavenly Father, I praise you that I am named an heir of heaven by the adoption of the work of Christ. I praise you that Christ is not ashamed to call me his brother. I praise you that I am welcomed into your presence not as a rebel and an enemy, but as a child. Be exalted in my work and in this ministry today. In the name of Jesus Christ, the righteous one. Amen.

Maranatha, friends. The Lord is coming. Today's letter comes from Kenya. Our listener writes, "Your program is a total blessing to us here in my country, and we experience the peace of our Lord as a result. God has changed our lives with his perfect righteousness. I rejoice that God has blessed you and helped you to grow." Luke 12:11-12. "And when they bring you unto the synagogues, and unto magistrates, and powers, take ye no thought how, or what thing ye shall answer, or what ye shall say, for the Holy Ghost shall teach you in the same hour what ye ought to say." This promise is one of surpassing comfort, especially for those Christians in places where they face thorough persecution. The Lord never abandons his own. Jesus here promises his apostles that when they face persecution, when they are drawn before courts and judges, facing prosecution for their faith, he will be with them, and he will give them the boldness, the confidence, and the words to answer for him. We see this fulfilled repeatedly in the book of Acts. In Acts 3 and 5, Peter and the apostles are twice brought before the Jewish council, and the apostles are filled with boldness as they stand for truth, even in the face of persecution. Later on, the Apostle Paul is confident to answer before Felix, Festus, and Agrippa. And he's even willing to appeal to Caesar so that he can stand before Caesar and speak the truth as well. The same should be true of us today. Even though we may face opposition to the truth of God, we must trust that the Lord will help us to stand firm in the truth of God. He will give us the answers we need in the time we need to stand firm on the Bible. We can trust the one who has called and sanctified us. You're listening to Prophecy for Today. I'm William Steves. The latest edition of the Gospel Standard is available upon request. 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Our mailing address is The People's Gospel Hour, Post Office Box 1660, Halifax, Nova Scotia, Canada, B3J3A1. And our United States address is The People's Gospel Hour, Post Office Box 55862, Boston, Massachusetts, 02205.

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1: Shall we pray? Heavenly Father, we're thankful to be together around our radios. We're thankful that God hears and answers prayer. We praise Thee today for Thy love, for the precious Word of God, for the blood that cleanses from all sin, for the blessed hope. I just thank Thee for each one listening in and pray for each one. Thou dost know the need and burden of every heart. I pray very specially today for those who are not saved, many who are religious but lost. Help them to see their sin need and come to Thee. I pray in Jesus' name, amen. We're thinking of all the wonderful things that go with salvation. First of all, there'll be a change in our life. There'll be a new desire to do the will of God. We will not love the world system. There'll be a new sense of the sinfulness of sin. And I want to say today, we will love other Christians. 1 John 3:14, we know that we have passed from death unto life because we love the brethren. He that loveth not his brother abideth in death. You know, one of the great problems today in the local church is the lack of love. The lack of love. It hinders the work of the Holy Spirit. You have this clique, and you have that clique, and you have this group, and you have that group. And there's not that love fellowship in Christ that there ought to be. And then when we're saved, we have the witness of the Spirit. The Holy Spirit lets us know that we belong to Christ. 1 John 3:24, and hereby we know that he abideth in us by the Spirit which he hath given unto us. 1 John 4:13, hereby know we that we dwell in him and he in us, because he hath given us of his Spirit. Romans 8:16, the Spirit also beareth witness with our spirit that we are the sons of God. Oh, how wonderful it is to know the power of the Spirit of God in our lives. And we need to be very careful that we do not grieve the Holy Spirit and hinder our peace and joy with the Lord. We need today the filling of the Spirit as never before. And along with that, we will be led by the Spirit of God. Romans 8:14. For as many as are led by the Spirit of God, they are the sons of God. Romans 8:14. That's a wonderful verse. Though the Christian is not always submissive to the leading of the Holy Spirit, the Holy Spirit not only directs in the great decisions of life, but he wants to guide us in the most minute details, if we will allow him. But there's something else, oh, so wonderful. I believe when we're saved, we have a love for the Word of God. 1 Peter 2:2, as newborn babes, desire the sincere milk of the Word, that ye may grow thereby. Every living organism must have food, or it will die. If a person is healthy, there is normal hunger for food. Just as the physical man desires physical food, so the spiritual man desires spiritual food. This food is the Word of God. Jesus said, man shall not live by bread alone, but by every word that proceedeth out of the mouth of God. If a person professes to be a Christian, but does not hunger for the Word of God, one of two things must be true. Either he is spiritually dead or he is spiritually sick. Our delight is feeding our souls on the Word of God. And I wonder, have you been neglecting the Bible lately? And along with that, I might say that we have a new understanding of the Bible. 1 Corinthians 2:12, now we have received not the spirit of the world, but the Spirit which is of God, that we might know the things that are freely given to us of God. That doesn't mean we're going to understand everything in the Bible. But it means that when we're born again by the Spirit of God, the Holy Spirit will help us to understand the Bible. The natural man perceiveth not the things of the Spirit. They are revealed. And they are revealed only to those who are born again by the Spirit of God. Oh, we need that today. People often say, well, I don't understand the Bible. Well, you don't if you're not saved. And of course, we'll never know everything about the Bible, but it's wonderful what we can learn through the power of the Spirit of God when we're saved. The Bible is here to give us a message from God. And what a wonderful message that is. May I ask you a question today? Are you saved? When were you saved? If you died right now, are you sure of going to heaven? You can be. You can be absolutely sure of your sins forgiven and will go to heaven the moment you die. Absent from the body, present with the Lord, no soul sleep. And I pray that you'll come today just as you are, a sinner, and believe that Christ died for sinners, Christ died for you, Christ paid your sin debt through his blood. And now whosoever shall call upon the name of the Lord shall be saved. This broadcast is sponsored by the People's Gospel Hour, Halifax, Nova Scotia, Canada, B3J3A1. 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
5: 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Have you learned to believe that God loves you enough that He has the right to choose you? And when you look around and think there's so many other people who are so much more capable, that's not even the question. God is willing to speak to any single one of us if we'll listen to Him. Don't underestimate what God will do in your life, but you've got to learn to listen and start obeying Him in the simple things. If you want Him to speak to you in the crucial things, you have to learn the simple things.
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5: God has given the gift of wisdom to those who are willing to seek it and to understand that He's the ultimate expression of all that we could possibly become, because He said He predestined us to become fashioned like His Son, Jesus. So, if we're to live our lives out according to His plan, we will live wisely. If we live unwisely, we will live it out in waste, sin, and all the things that make up a life without God.
4: How can you consistently make wise decisions? It takes more than just good sense. All true wisdom begins with God, and only those who have been adopted into His family through faith in Christ can be made truly wise. Today on In Touch, the teaching ministry of Dr. Charles Stanley will learn how believers can seek and apply godly wisdom.
5: So we're going to start with Proverbs chapter 2, beginning in verse 1. Listen to this. He says, "My son, if you will receive my words and treasure my commandments within you, make your ear attentive to wisdom. Incline your heart to understanding. For if you cry for discernment, lift your voice for understanding. If you seek her," what is that? Wisdom. "If you seek her as silver and search for her as for hidden treasure, then you will discern the fear of the Lord and discover the knowledge of God. For the Lord gives wisdom. From His mouth comes knowledge and understanding." Look at this. "He stores up wisdom, sound wisdom, for the upright. He is a shield to those who walk in integrity." God has the best possible plan for every single one of his children. And of course, that plan starts with trusting Christ as personal Savior. And so when we look at these verses, we ask the question, all right, if wisdom is viewing things from God's perspective and responding to them on the basis of the truth of the Word of God, how do I find wisdom? Where do I go? How do I seek wisdom? So let's talk about we acquire wisdom but simply by seeking it. And the first passage I want us to look at, it's in the second chapter here. He says, make your ear attentive to wisdom. Incline your heart to understanding. That is, if I want to know what God is saying, I've got to listen to him. You say, well, how do I listen to him? You have a spirit within you as a child of God that enables you to hear the mind and the voice of God and to understand what he has in store for you. So he says, because this is true, it's not automatic. A child doesn't grow up being wise. Now, there are some that are a lot smarter than others, but wisdom doesn't come automatically. It comes from God, and part of that is a gift from God. And then look at the 8th chapter and the 17th verse. I love those who love me, he says, and those who diligently seek me will find me. Somebody says, I want to be wise. God said, you want to be wise? You seek me. He says, you will find me. You'll discover what wisdom is all about. Then, of course, we acquire wisdom by meditating on God's Word. This is God's guidebook. And look at this verse, if you will, in chapter 4, verse 10 and 11. Hear, my son, and accept my sayings, and the years of your life will be many. Now, what is he saying? Is he promising a very, very long life to every single person? No. But notice what he says, accept my sayings, and the years of your life will be many. Because if you're living in obedience to God and in wisdom, you're going to have less what? Less worry, less stress. And we can just go right down the things that kill people. And so wisdom is a very vital part of that. Then look at this. He says, I've directed you in the way of wisdom. I've led you in upright paths. That is, God has given us the pathway. When he gave us his word, and remember this, somebody says, well, that Bible was written years and years and years ago. Listen carefully. Here's the key. The scripture was written for people many years ago. But at the same time it was written for them, it was also written for us who would be following after them. God knew that you and I were coming, and he knew that you and I would need to know the same God they knew. We would need to know how to walk in the paths of righteousness just like he was speaking to them about it. And so this is God's word. In other words, this is God's guidebook. If you lay the word of God aside, you will not live a life of wisdom. First of all, you won't know what it is. You won't know how to identify it. Look at the world around you. They're living a very unwise life, wasting their resources, and sinning against God, rebelling against God outrightly with all kinds of shame and disobedience. Find out how many of those people read the Word of God, meditate upon the Word of God every day. No. They've already dispensed with the guidebook. Listen, the God who gave us life, that same God is the God who gave us this word to teach us how to live and how to gain wisdom and to how we can walk wisely. He says, my son, give attention to my wisdom. Incline your ear to my understanding. In other words, not just read through it. This is why I say, for example, meditating upon the Word of God, not just reading through it. He says, give attention to my wisdom. Incline your ear to understanding, which means he is willing to show us in every aspect of our life how to walk wisely, how to make wise decisions, how to make wise choices. And he says he's willing to do it if I'm willing to incline my ear to understanding, if I'm willing to listen to him carefully, to what he may be saying in whatever way he may be saying it, then he says, here's what I'm willing to do. Notice this verse. He says, the fear of the Lord is the beginning of wisdom. That means wisdom, watch this, wisdom begins in your life and mine when we begin to reverence God for who he is. He's the sovereign of the universe. He's omnipotent, omniscient, omnipresent. He's all-loving. He's our judge. He is our guide. He's the one who loves us unconditionally. And so if I'm going to have wisdom, he said, look, the fear of the Lord is the beginning of wisdom. And the knowledge of the Holy One is understanding. If I want to know the best plan there is for my life and your life, then what do? We go to the one who gives us wisdom and understanding, having created you. He knows all of your abilities, all of your talents, all of your skills. He knows exactly what he had in mind when he created you. And he says, this is what I'm willing to do. I'm willing to help you. I'm willing to enable you to live out your life and not waste it. I don't believe God has days in your life and my life to be wasted. They're to be filled with whatever brings him glory and honor. Sometimes that's rest, but it's the will of God. Sometimes it's extreme labor, and for some that's the will of God at that point in their life. God has the best for us, and when I look to see what he says, it's very evident. Look at this next phrase here. We acquire wisdom by praying for it. Now, this is in James. The rest of them are in Ecclesiastes and Proverbs. Listen to what he says in this passage. Now, we know it's his will for us to be wise, to walk wisely. If any of you lacks wisdom, let him ask of God. It's just that simple. That's not all of it, but it's part of it. Who gives to all generously and without reproach, and it will be given to him. That is, it's God's purpose and plan that you and I would be wise and to know what wisdom is. And I can tell you, before I get out of the bed every morning, and I'd say every morning, I don't miss any time, I ask God to give me wisdom for the day. Now, I may have the plan and I may have the calendar all out, but I know that a lot can change instantly. God, give me wisdom for this day. Let me be sensitive to the people I talk to. Let me hear what they say, what they don't say. Make me sensitive to people's hurts and what they really want to say but don't know how to say it. Make me wise when it comes to my time, not to waste any, but not to rush through life. Very important, as we think in terms of wisdom, the consequences of not being wise. So, the next thing I want us to notice is this. We acquire wisdom by observing how God works in the world. And I think about in this verse, listen to this. Go to the ants, you lazy person, he says. Observe her ways and be wise. Now think about this. Of all the things God had said, what is the tiniest little thing that you know that just bugs you when your kitchen gets full of them? Ants. And you've noticed ants don't just wander around. They have a sense of direction. He says they have no captain, no guide, no compass, nothing. They have a sense of direction. They know where they're going. And if you ever seen one, you put a magnifying glass on one. It's amazing what a little ant can pick up with a mouth that you can't even see. They're not just floating around. They're going somewhere. So what is he saying? He says, go to the ant, O sluggard. Observe her ways and be wise. So what are the ways of an ant? Organized. Energetic. Have goals. And in fact, when you look at an ant, all of us could take some lessons. And you can just mess up what they're doing. Next thing you know, they're right back at it again. They don't give up. And imagine how large you look to an ant. They're not intimidated. You know why? God created them in this awesome fashion. And I think one of the things that's helped me understand a little bit of God's awesome power and beauty and creativity is photographing animals and so forth. And just to give you an example. My friend and I were photographing eagles up in Alaska. And the way we would do that is our boat guide, he would get a bunch of fish and he'd fill them full of air. And so they would float. And then he would throw one out in the water and the eagles would be sitting around on the treetop somewhere. As soon as that eagle saw that fish, it's amazing what eyesight they have. He'd just lift those wings and he'd just trail off and he'd circle around about 3 or 4 times. And then when he was ready to pick it up, he'd drop down to about 4 feet over the water. And it's the truth. It sounds like this. He goes, whew. And he's got that fish and gone in a split second. You can't wait around. He's got it and gone. Now, I thought that was exciting. One day, because we've done this a number of years, we did the same thing to this eagle, threw it out there. This eagle came down, circled around, didn't pick it up. He circled around about 3 times and didn't pick it up. Next thing I noticed, it's another eagle was there. Must have been the baby eagle. And what does he do? He comes down, circles around, don't pick it up. Circles around, don't pick it up. Circles around, don't pick it up. You know what Mama was doing? She was teaching her young one had a fish. And so then we threw one out, and Mama Eagle comes down, I guess it's a mother, comes down, reaches those talons down, picks it up, and never stops, never slows down, takes it and goes. Next thing you know, throws one out, baby eagle comes down, sweeps down, reaches down, catches that fish, takes off. And I thought, how smart. How smart. Now, this is a bird. And he learned fast how to feed himself. You say, where's God? That's this awesome God. When I think about how awesome God is, it excites me and thrills me. And I think, Father, if you put that much sense in the eagle, what how smart we ought to be. I'll give you another example. This little bird nest outside the window, and beautiful little nest, and there were three little babies that we've been watching them, and the eggs finally opened up, and the little babies were in there. And so Mama's coming and feeding them back and forth. One day, just pouring down rain after about the third day, pouring down rain, I thought, oh, they're going to get soaking wet. Looked out there, mother bird, as a cardinal, spread her wings out over those little birds, not a drop of water was touching them. Now, who taught her that? We acquire wisdom by observing how God works in the world. And then, of course, we become wise by heeding godly counsel. This is a very important point. For the simple reason that I've seen some of the most heartbreaking experiences as a pastor in the lives of people who were given godly counsel, wise counsel, and refused it. You can caution and caution and caution, and they think, well, I know better than you. But I want you to notice this passage of Scripture here in 12:15. The way of a fool is right in his own eyes, but a wise man is he who listens to counsel. Nobody's ever so smart they have all the answers. All of us should be open to counsel, no matter who we are. You can't have so much education, you're so smart, you're not open to counsel. We don't have all the answers, but God has. And sometimes God may send somebody into your life to give you a bit of wisdom that's very important for God's plan for your life. Don't judge people by their education or this, that, and the other, and so forth. You can't judge them by that. God uses all kinds of people to speak to us. If you're a listener, God will give you discernment of what is right and what is wrong, what is false and what is true, because that's the work of the Holy Spirit, the gift of discernment. If we're going to be wise, we must have Him. If we're going to be wise, we must be willing to listen. And people who are listening to God, following His instruction, are people who are the happiest, have the most peace, the most joy in their life. Why? Because they're walking the pathway of wisdom, which is what God wants us all to do. Now, look at this. We acquire wisdom by associating with the wise. So who are your friends? Are they people that contribute to your godliness? Are they people who contribute to your obedience? Are they people who love you because of your godly influence in their life? Are they people whom you want your sons or daughters to be like? You see, when he says we'd acquire wisdom by associating with the wise, listen, he said he who walks with wise men will be wise, but the companion of fools will suffer harm. Now, it doesn't get any straighter than that. Look to see who your friends are. Well, let me ask you this. Would you not agree that it says something about your character if you choose people who are living like a fool? And to some degree, you're saying, that's what I want to be like. You don't want to be foolish. Look at the consequences of living an ungodly life. And you can't change the Scripture. What does it say? Whatever we sow, we're going to reap. Whoever I walk with continuously, I'm going to become like them. It doesn't mean that you can't have some association with lost people, because you want to win people to Christ. But he says, listen, but the companion of fools will suffer harm. Be wise who your friends are. Be wise who you walk with. And then I want to show you a verse in Ecclesiastes chapter 8, verse 1. Look at this. I love this. Are you listening? Say amen. I know you are. I'm just checking up on you. Look at this verse. Who is like the wise man? And who knows the interpretation of a matter? A man's wisdom illumines him and causes his stern face to beam. It doesn't make any difference how he may be hurting. A wise person, he says, face going to beam. So when you go home today, look in the mirror and see if you see sternness or a lightness, a joy, a smile. That's what God said. A man's wisdom illumines him and causes his stern face to beam, shine forth. Something about their personality. You happy? Show it. And if you'll look at this last verse, and the Bible says it in several different ways, that is, we acquire wisdom as a gift from God. It's in Ecclesiastes chapter 2. Look at this verse. For to a person who is good in his sight, that is God's sight, he has given wisdom and knowledge and joy. While to the sinner, he's given the task of gathering and collecting so that he may give to the one who is good in God's sight. This too is vanity and striving after wind. He says, you know, when you and I live a life of wisdom, God will use others, for example, who are not wise. He'll take from them and give to his children. Because what does he say? We reap what we sow, and it's not for us to decide where it comes from. Now, when I look at these verses and all the things that he says about wisdom and how God works, and I want you to go back to Ecclesiastes 10:10 for a moment. And I want you to look at this, because it's a simple verse, but look what it says. If the axe is dull and he does not sharpen its edge, then he must exert more strength. Wisdom has the advantage of giving success. This is the way many people are living. They're living their lives out with a very dull axe. That's why it's so hard. That's why it's so difficult. That's why things don't work. For example, if you go to the forest with a dull axe, you'll hit the timber and what happens? It bounces off. And again, it bounces off. And it bounces off. But when it's sharpened and honed correctly, clip right in there the first time, and there's a chip. People live their life that way. And here's what happens. Foolish living dulls the axe. Godly living, wisdom, sharpens the axe. And notice what he says? He must exert more strength, which means, look, it takes more to live out a life of disobedience and rebellion against God than it does the life of wisdom. It is my prayer that you'll be wise enough to know that God created you with a plan. He's there to live inside of you with the Holy Spirit and help you fulfill His plan for your life. Don't compare yourself with someone else. What's His plan, and what is the pathway He wants you to walk to please and honor Him?
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10: Today's scripture reading is John chapter 1, verses 35 through 42. Again, the next day, John was standing with two of his disciples, and he looked at Jesus as he walked and said, "Behold, the Lamb of God." The two disciples heard him speak, and they followed Jesus. And Jesus turned and saw them following and said to them, "What do you seek?" They said to him, "Rabbi," which translated means teacher. "Where are you staying?" He said to them, "Come, and you will see." So they came and saw where he was staying, and they stayed with him that day, for it was about the 10th hour. One of the two who heard John speak and followed him was Andrew, Simon Peter's brother. He found first his own brother Simon and said to him, "We have found the Messiah," which translated means Christ. He brought him to Jesus. Jesus looked at him and said, "You are Simon the son of John. You shall be called Cephas," which is translated Peter.
8: When the disciple Andrew asked Jesus, "Rabbi, where are you staying?" he revealed he was hoping to spend time with the Messiah and learn from him. That desire for sweet fellowship with the Lord wasn't something Andrew kept to himself. His devotion to Christ naturally deepened his desire to share that joy with others, and he did so at every opportunity. We find evidence of his mindset throughout the Gospels. Immediately after meeting Jesus, Andrew found his brother Simon and brought him to the Savior. Later, when a great multitude was hungry, he came across a boy who was willing to share his lunch. Andrew connected him with the Lord by means of the 5 loaves and 2 fish. And when some Greeks wanted to meet Christ, Andrew and Philip made the introductions. The disciples' actions show he clearly saw the importance and the blessing of knowing the Messiah. When Andrew answered the call to discipleship, Jesus said he would be catching men instead of fish. As followers of Christ, we also have this same wondrous goal. Though our personalities, circles of influence, and opportunities to do so may vary, we're each blessed with a chance to bring others to Jesus.
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8: Things that seem good aren't always the best. With Insight for Believers, here's A Moment with Charles Stanley.
11: He says, listen, he says, you want God's best. You present your body a living sacrifice to Almighty God. You make a full surrender of yourself to Him. And do not allow yourself to be pulled away and remolded and shaped like the world. God's best blessings are going to come your way. God offers His best. He has prepared His best. And the truth is, I can either be satisfied with less than God has to offer, or I can ask the question, God, what would you do with me if I gave you my whole life? One thing for certain, God has prepared the very best that He in His infinite wisdom and unconditional love can possibly provide for every single one of His children. Does that mean it'll always be what I want it to be? Not necessarily. Does that mean that if we offer ourselves in full surrender to Him, that things will always go the way we want them to go? Absolutely not. Because sometimes what we think is the best way is not the best way at all. And sometimes when we surrender our life to the Lord Jesus Christ, sometimes when we give ourselves in maybe some particular thing that He's dealing with in our life, things don't always turn out the way we expect them to. But one thing for certain, when we are fully surrendered, they will turn out for what is for our good, our best, from the wisdom, listen, and the goodness and the love of Almighty God.
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14: When He has tried me, I will come forth as gold. 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Focus on the future benefits, not the present pain. You may be in the middle of a turmoil. Trust the Lord. It's not an eternal turmoil.
15: Have you ever searched for God in the darkness and come up empty? You couldn't feel Him, couldn't hear Him, couldn't understand what He was doing, and yet somehow you held on. Today on Insight for Living, Chuck Swindoll draws our attention to three verses in the book of Job, verses so powerful he committed them to memory in his 20s and has leaned on them ever since. They speak to anyone walking through a trial they can't explain. It's the heart of grace under pressure. Chuck titled his message, How to Handle Criticism with Class.
14: Some of the greatest verses in all the Bible are verses 10, 11, and 12 of Job 23. I committed them to memory back when I was in my young 20s, and I have called them to mind perhaps more than any other passage of Scripture. I commend to you the memorizing of Job 23, 10 through 12. I'm serious. I've got them marked out in my Bible. I got a ruler and I marked around 23, 10 through 12. He knows the way that I take. Look at the verse. When he, that's God, has tried me, I shall come forth as gold. My foot has held his steps. His way have I kept and not declined. Neither have I turned back from the command of his lips. I love this word. I have esteemed, I have treasured, I have prized the words of his mouth more than my necessary food. I'm unable to locate the presence of God, but I trust him. Eliphaz, Bildad, Zophar, and later Elihu, you can say whatever you wish against me. God knows the way that I take. He knows the truth. He, my justifier, he and I are on speaking terms. I trust him. I believe in him. He knows the way I take. After the trial is over, I will come forth as gold. You can count on that, saints. When the trial has passed, you will be deeper and richer for it. I want you to allow those words to burn their way into your brain so deeply that they become like a divine filter for everything that happens in your life from now on. Everything. God knows the way that we take. Your need, verse 11, and mine, is to have our feet hold fast to his path, to keep his way and not turn aside, not depart from the command of his lips. You say, well, I thought we couldn't see him. What do you mean, his lips? His word. It's as if God is speaking. When you open his book, his word teaches you, instructs you, counsels you, comforts you, reproves you, directs your steps. I have not departed from the command of his lips. And look at the last line, I have treasured, the word means to esteem, to value, the words of his mouth more than steak and potatoes, more than solid dessert, more than the most delicious and delectable meal the finest chef in the country can provide. I have treasured the words of his mouth more than what I have for lunch or what I'm served or what I serve myself for supper. I treasure his words more than anything that even keeps me alive. That's the value I place on what he has said. Grace under pressure. That's why he could keep from answering Eliphaz or slugging him. That's how Job could restrain himself when he's being falsely accused. He knows that God knows the way he takes. God knows his heart. And he trusts God. Now the second statement Job makes, which is the balance of this chapter, 13 through 17, I'm unable to understand the plan of God. Now get that along with the first one and you'll have a nice balance. I'm unable to locate the presence of God, but I trust him. Now the second is, I am unable to understand the plan of God, but I trust him. Same ending, but it's another subject. His plan is unfolding, and I'm not able to understand it. In fact, he says he's unique in verse 13. God is unique. Who can turn him? What his soul desires, that he does. He doesn't ask permission. He doesn't tell you ahead of time. He doesn't explain why it's so hard. He doesn't let you know how it's going to come out. He doesn't tell you why it goes on and on and on and on and on, and most of it is unfair. He doesn't tell you how long it's going to last. He doesn't tell you when it's going to end. You trust him. You trust him. You wait. You serve him. You keep your feet on his paths. You treasure his words. And whatever God desires, that is what he does. And you trust him. You can't understand it. And don't call me, because I can't explain it either. I got my own stuff. You call me, I'll probably say, while you're on the line, I've got several things I want to ask you. And to make matters even more complicated, verse 14, he performs what is appointed for me. There's a uniqueness there. Nobody else was Job, and Job had what was appointed for Job, and that became his life and lifestyle. Just as he is performing what is appointed for you, and don't get your hopes up, many such decrees are with him. You've got a whole bunch of them waiting. to implement once you get through this one. Isn't that fun? Therefore, I would be dismayed at his presence when I consider I am terrified of him. That's great, great vulnerability. Just say it. It's okay. I think the Lord would love to hear us say that on occasion. You frighten me. St. John of the Cross, one of the fathers, wrote, God perceives the imperfections within us. Now listen closely, this is deep. God perceives the imperfections within us, and because of his love for us, urges us to grow up. His love is not content to leave us in our weaknesses. And for this reason, he takes us into a dark night. He weans us from all the pleasures by giving us dry times and inward darkness. In doing so, he is able to take away all these vices and create virtues within us. Through the dark night, pride becomes humility. Greed becomes simplicity. Wrath becomes contentment. Luxury becomes peace. Gluttony becomes moderation. Envy becomes joy, and sloth becomes strength. No soul will ever grow deep in the spiritual life unless God works passively in that soul by means of the dark night. That's why we trust him. I can't see in the darkness. And the longer it goes on, the darker it seems it gets. And so I trust him. And I wait for him. I don't try to explain what he's up to. I trust him. You want this to go on longer? I trust you. I'm going to act wisely. I'm going to respond as best I can. But Lord God, to change this setting is your business, not mine. And my walk with you is such that I lean on you when I can't see my way through for however long. Now, his final response is in chapter 24. He was unable to locate the presence of God, so he said, I trust him. He was unable to explain the plan of God, so he says, I trust him. By the way, Pascal once wrote, the eternal silence of those infinite spaces frightens me. I love that. The eternal silence of those infinite spaces frightens me. There's some time in the depth of his will, you are absolutely scared to death. You don't have any idea where this is going to lead. It's okay. You trust him. You wait for him. Chapter 24, I'm unable to justify the permissions of God, but I trust him. I'm unable to justify the permissions of God. What do I mean by that? Well, what does Job mean? He starts in the country, verses 1 to 11. He goes to the city, verses 12 to 17. And then he just levels curses against the wicked at the end, 18 down through 24. In the country, look at this. Some remove, verse 2, some remove the landmarks and they seize and devour flocks. And God doesn't step in and stop it. They drive away the donkeys of the orphans. They take the widow's ox for a pledge. God doesn't stop. He permits that. They push the needy aside from the road, the poor from the land, are made to hide themselves altogether. This is great poetry, and it's true fact. As wild donkeys in the wilderness, they go forth seeking food in their activity, as bread for their children in the desert. They harvest their fodder in the field, glean the vineyard of the wicked. They spend the night naked without clothing, have no covering against the cold. God doesn't stop it. They are wet with the mountain rains and hug the rock for want of a shelter, and God doesn't step in and stop it. He permits it. Others snatch the orphan from the breast. God doesn't stop it. There are kidnappings, and God doesn't stop it. And against the poor, they take a pledge, and God doesn't stop it. He permits it. And on and on and on it goes down through verse 11. I can't justify God's passivity. Why does he permit that? But he does. When you get to chapter 24, verse 12, you're in the city, and you think the country problems were tough. Look at the litany of the city problems. Verse 13, others have been with those who rebel against the light. They do not want to know its ways nor abide in its paths, and God lets it happen. The murderer arises at dawn. God lets him go. He kills the poor and the needy, and at night he is as a thief, and God doesn't stop it. The eye of the adulterer waits for the twilight, saying, "No eye will see me."

through. God has permitted it. Those who do wrong get away with it. Those who take advantage of others get away with it. And God doesn't step in, and you and I could name a half dozen examples right now of recent cases where the Lord could have stopped it, but he didn't. This isn't all about the Jewish Holocaust. This isn't all about the wrongs of the Crusade era. This isn't all about the priests in the Catholic Church who abused boys. This is about all kinds of things that we could name, and God could have stopped it, but he didn't. It's a mystery. That's the point. I can't justify the permissions of God, but I trust him. That's a major step, especially if one of the boys is your son, or if one of the children kidnapped is your child. It's a real test on trust. And so Job finishes this, 18 through 24, by leveling curses against the wicked. Job is saying, in effect, you think I'm wicked? I'm telling you, God, if I had my way with God, he would curse every one of them doing wrong. I stand against everything that I've named here. And verse 25 is pretty assuring, isn't it? Now, if it's not so, who can prove me a liar and make my speech worthless? Can any stand up and say, this is nonsense? No one could, not even Eliphaz. The amazing thing is God's tolerance. Not only is he absent, not only is he mysterious, I can't justify what he's doing. I mean, would you have done with Job what God did with him? If you had, we would call you cruel. But when God does it, he turns it into a 42-chapter book and uses it in all our lives. Okay, what's this about? Three lessons, if I may be that simplistic. I think there are three enduring lessons. Even though God is elusive and mysterious and strange and silent and invisible and appears to be passive, he is trustworthy. So the first point I want to make is resist the temptation to explain everything. Resist the temptation to explain everything. God knows. Add that. Resist the temptation to explain everything. God knows, but you and I don't. It was a great day at Dallas Seminary when I heard one of the profs say, as he was asked a question similar to this subject, I don't know. And I thought, yes. Honest man, brilliant theologian, I don't know. I don't know. I can't explain it. Seminary is not a school where you learn all of the answers about the mysterious workings of God. It may be the place where you finally learn to admit there are a lot of things about him I don't know. Someone has said an education is just going from an unawareness to an awareness of your ignorance. You discover all the things you don't know. Resist the temptation to explain everything. Don't try. Just practice. Say it with me. I don't know. First time some of you have said that in years. Let's do it again. I don't know. You're terrific. You did it very well. Tomorrow morning at the mirror, guys, as you're shaving, say it. I don't know. I don't know why I got a face like this. I don't know why days like this. I don't know. Second, focus on the future benefits, not the present pain. When he has tried me, I will come forth as gold. When I pass this test, there's going to be rewards. Focus on the future benefits, not the present pain. God leads. Add that. He knows what he's about. That's what Job 23:10 says. He knows the way I take. Here's the third. It's the toughest one for many of you, I know, but it's got to be added. Embrace the sovereignty of God. God controls. Embrace the sovereignty of God.
Now, some of you want to say in return,

0: Look, it's hard for me to embrace anyone I don't really understand. You hug your wife, don't you? You hug your husband, don't you? You hug your daddy, your mama. You don't understand all about them. Sometimes you have just said, I don't understand, but come here. You just put your arms around them. Never believe that life is based on random chance. Don't ever believe that. It's all working together like a massive, beautiful piece of divine tapestry that from this side looks blurred and knotted and strange and twisted, but from that side has an incredible pattern to it. And to God, it's for His glory. It makes great sense. But we're on this side. My good friend David Roper, in his fine book, Seeing Through, provides an illustration of this. Recently, Carolyn and I were on the first leg of a flight from Frankfurt, Germany, to our home in Boise, Idaho. Our first stop was Boston. It had been an exhausting week, and I dropped off to sleep as soon as I found my seat, but I was soon awakened by the disturbance in the aisle. The steward and a passenger who had been seated on Carolyn's left were arguing about the man's seat assignment. Somehow, he had been separated from his fiancée, who was seated several rows behind us. The man grew increasingly angry and argumentative until another passenger, seated by the man's fiancée, offered to trade places. The swap was made, and Carolyn's new seatmate settled into his place, drew out a legal pad, and began to work on some project. Unfortunately, there was a garrulous little French boy seated on his left, a charming child who wanted to talk. The man, who seemed to be the soul of patience, gave up his project after a few minutes and began to chat amiably with the boy. Carolyn was soon drawn into the conversation. I heard the man say he was from Los Gatos, California, where Carolyn and I had lived for 18 years. He was on the Frankfurt to Boston leg of the flight to San Francisco. I heard Carolyn remark on the fact that we had many friends in the Bay Area, and then I went back to sleep. When I awakened an hour or so later, I found Carolyn sharing her faith with her newfound friend, scribbling on his pad of paper, drawing diagrams, and animating her story. He was listening intently and asking questions. I sat there quietly and I prayed for her and for the man. At one point he said, "You believe as my wife does." "Oh," Carolyn replied. "And how did she become a follower of Christ?" "Through Bible study fellowship," he responded. "Oh, how did she find out about Bible study fellowship?" Carolyn asked. "A friend of hers, Nell King, invited her to attend." "That's remarkable," Carolyn exclaimed. "Nell King is one of my best friends." And then the coin dropped. A few months before we moved to Boise, Nell had asked Carolyn to pray for a friend who had just become a Christian through Bible study fellowship, and for her husband, who was not yet a believer. The man now seated on Carolyn's left, there by that power which erring men call chance. There is a perfect plan unfolding. You can't explain it, you can't understand it, and there'll be times you won't like it. He's not going to ask you permission to keep it moving. Trust Him. Grace under pressure. Bow your heads with me, will you please? You're surrounded by individuals in the family of God who could tell you 100 stories similar to the one I just told you. But they probably won't, because you would never know to ask. But the fact is, you have your own stories. Just look over the way things have worked out. You may be in the middle of a turmoil. Trust the Lord. It's not an eternal turmoil. It's just part of the unfolding of a profound plan. It may very well be the plan is designed to humble you. to bring you so far down that the only way you can look is up, and you'll see a cross. And you'll reach out by faith, and you will take the hand of the one who died for you, and it's got skin on it. He was a man like we are, but he was without sin. He paid the full price for your salvation, and he awaits your accepting it. The plan will never be exciting to you until you accept the Lord Jesus into your life. Don't wait to do that. Today's the day. Father, we are very grateful for the way your work unfolds, and much to our amazement and sometime, admittedly, our resistance and disappointment, the plan brings hurt, it brings pain, it requires grace under pressure. Give us the patience to endure. Give us the faith to believe. Give us the hope to trust. I pray in the name of Jesus and for his sake. Everyone said, amen.
1: He knows the way I take, and when he has tried me, I shall come forth as gold. What a promise to hold on to when the trial drags on and the darkness won't lift. This is Insight for Living. Chuck Swindoll titled his message, How to Handle Criticism with Class. If you're feeling overwhelmed by unsolicited opinions or the unwanted counsel from friends, we hope this study has brought renewed confidence that God not only knows, he understands. You see, Job is a model for exercising grace under pressure. Picture it. His friends came to comfort him and crushed him instead. God seemed silent. And yet, from the ash heap came these words, I know that my Redeemer lives. That's a man who found God when his world was on fire. And friend, you may be sitting there today in your own ash heap. Words have wounded you. Circumstances have overwhelmed you. And God feels very, very far away. Chuck's book, Finding God When the World's on Fire, was written exactly for that moment. 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I'm Bill Meyer. 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
1: Lamentations chapter 3 and verse 21. This I recall to mind, therefore I have hope. The Lord's loving kindnesses indeed never cease, for His compassions never fail. They are new every morning. Great is your faithfulness. Here is Rick Bowring to sing, Great is Thy Faithfulness.

In a moment, Ruth Lang is going to sing "The Nail-Scarred Hand," and then the full group is going to sing "He Has Surely Borne Our Sorrows." But I want to read Scripture and then lead you in prayer and have you also join with me as we pray the Lord's Prayer, the prayer which our Lord gave to His disciples. It's an amazing thing that Jesus prays for us. In John chapter 17 and verse 9, "I ask on their behalf." Here Jesus is praying the great high priestly prayer, and He says, "I ask on their behalf," of His disciples. But then He goes on in verse 20, "I do not ask on behalf of these alone, but for those also who believe in Me through their word." That's you who have believed in the word transmitted to us faithfully by the disciples of Jesus given to us. And then also in Romans chapter 8 and verse 26, we have the Spirit of the living God at work in prayer. Hear this. The Apostle Paul wrote, "In the same way, the Spirit also helps our weakness. For we do not know how to pray as we should, but the Spirit Himself intercedes for us with groanings too deep for words." Jesus and the Spirit interceding, praying before the throne of God the Father for you and for me. What a wonder. What a wonder that is. Would you join with me in prayer now? And then, as I say, let us join also in the Lord's Prayer. Lord, we give You thanks and praise for this day and for every one of Your blessings. We know, even as Your word declares, every good gift is from Your hand and comes down from above. And we rejoice in all of Your goodness to us. It comes to us so quickly, we cannot even enumerate it. We cannot list it. Your mercies are so great. We give You thanks for the cross of Calvary. We give You thanks for the Spirit of the living God which dwells within. We give You thanks for Your word. We give You thanks for Christian fellowship. We give You thanks for salvation. And we give You thanks for that home which You are preparing even now for us. Yet, Lord, many are struggling. Many are heavy-hearted. Many are under a great, great weight, and we pray for them. Some due to physical affliction, some due to other challenges and hardships, problems, whether it be in home, family, marriage, in community, at work. Lord, You know. And we pray that Your hand would be mighty to work, to uphold, and to bless again and again and again. May we grow through these times to know You better and to rejoice more in You. And may our confidence, may our trust, may the roots of our faith go deep, deep, deeper, ever deeper, we pray. So, Lord, hear us in all that we ask of You, and be exalted in each of our lives, we pray. And, Lord, we would come and we would pray, even as You instructed Your disciples long ago, as they requested You, teach us to pray, even as John has taught his disciples. And You gave them this: "Our Father, who art in heaven, hallowed be Thy name. Thy kingdom come, Thy will be done on earth as it is in heaven. Give us this day our daily bread, and forgive us our trespasses as we forgive those who trespass against us. And lead us not into temptation, but deliver us from evil. For Thine is the kingdom and the power and the glory forever and ever. Amen."

I'm Jim Barber, and I am so pleased to tell you of Praise to the Lord, a brand new recording of 13 gospel songs by the Faith to Live By musicians. Included in this set of 13 songs are well-known favorites, such as A New Name in Glory, His Eye is on the Sparrow, Oh, Worship the King, Take the Name of Jesus with You, Wonderful Grace of Jesus, and of course the title song, Praise to the Lord the Almighty, as well as 7 other songs of rich blessing. 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On that same website, the 13 audio files for this set of songs, as well as many other previous recording projects, are available for free download. It is our prayer that all of these recordings will be a means of the Lord's blessing and encouragement far

At the conclusion of Luke chapter 9, we have three individuals who would feign to become disciples of Jesus. We turn back to Luke chapter 6, and beginning with verse 12, we have the 12 who Jesus did choose to be with him and who are well known: Peter, James, John, Andrew, Philip, Thomas, Bartholomew, Matthew, and the rest, right down to Judas, always being listed as the last, that is Judas Iscariot. Those we know much, much better. But at the beginning of chapter 10 of Luke, and here only in the gospel accounts, there is mention of 70 other disciples who were not simply taggers along, but who Jesus specifically sent out two by two into various villages and places where he wanted the gospel to be proclaimed. Who were these 70 who went out? We do not know any of their names specifically. We have surmising that perhaps one was Matthias and another Justus, but that is a surmise. And here at the conclusion of Luke chapter 9, we have three, again, unnamed, but their circumstances are given, and Jesus is underscoring the cost of discipleship. He is saying that we must count the cost of following him before we take the plunge, for it is wrong, it is inappropriate, it is harmful, it is not good that we start off and then draw back. Luke chapter 9 in verse 57, we read, "As they were going along," and we know that previously they were coming from the north through Samaria, making their way toward Jerusalem. But they're going along a place which it doesn't matter that it is not identified. It could be anywhere. This account could be repeated countless times through the years. People who would step forward and say, "I'll follow you." And Jesus says, Have you considered the cost? "As they were going along the road, someone said to him, 'I will follow you wherever you go.'" Oh, that sounds good. That sounds like someone who Jesus would say, "Oh, come and join with me. I will follow you wherever you go." Jesus certainly would have been thinking, "Oh, I'm going to the cross. I'm going to Jerusalem, there to be handed over and to be betrayed and denied. Are you coming there as well, friend?" Jesus spoke to this one, "The foxes have holes, and the birds of the air have nests. But the Son of Man," and that's what Jesus was known by, the title Son of Man, "but the Son of Man has nowhere to lay his head." He was constantly on the move. He had no specific home, nowhere to lay his head. "Friend, is this what you're signing up for? Or have you seen the miracles? Have you heard the teaching and you've been enamored by all of that and you're saying, 'That's what I want. That's what I want to be close to. That's what I want to see happening each and every day,' and to have people gather around and say, 'Oh, you're with Jesus. You're with the wonder worker, the miracle worker.'" But Jesus said it's a hard road. Candidate number two, verse 59, "And he said to another, 'Follow me.'" Now this time it's not someone stepping forward and saying, "Jesus, I'll follow you." Jesus now is saying to someone, and again, it's helpful that the person isn't named, because repeated again and again, Jesus is the one who speaks, "Follow me." But the man said, "Lord, permit me first to go and bury my father." Now, there's no indication that his father was ill, or that he was particularly elderly, or that his death was imminent.
The fellow was saying, look, let me just take care of things at home however long, and then, once I take care of that, then, once that obligation is set aside, I'm your man. I'll be with you. Jesus, he speaks in terms that we might think are a little harsh, allow the dead to bury their own dead, but as for you, go and proclaim everywhere the kingdom of God. Candidate number three, another, again, unnamed, also said, I will follow you, Lord, but first, permit me to say goodbye to those at home. Now here, this man undoubtedly was thinking in a much shorter time frame than that second candidate for discipleship. Here, this fellow, he just wanted to go home and say, dear friends, it's been good knowing you, but I'm going to follow after Jesus. And Jesus, again, he speaks to this man and he says, no one, after putting his hand to the plow and looking back, is fit for the kingdom of God. Jesus is saying, you might go home and you would see there, oh, I've got some unfinished business here, and I've got some accounts to settle over here, and oh, there's another thing that I need to do, and delay. In the book of Acts, we hear of those who said at an appropriate time, at a fitting time, at a convenient time, I'll become a Christian. But it's never convenient. It's never convenient. Matthew would speak to us when Jesus came to him. He was in the midst of his tax collecting. He was in the midst of the business day. His table was set up and he had a line of people who were wanting to see him. And Jesus marches up and says, Matthew, follow me. And Matthew, he left all and he followed after Jesus. This is the call that Jesus makes to each and every one of our hearts. It's repeatedly said, none of us are guaranteed a day. Well, there's something more. None of us are guaranteed an hour. None of us are guaranteed a minute or even a moment. It's right that we come to Jesus and come to him now, and that the surrender that we make to him now. Would you today, right now, say, Lord Jesus, come into my heart, cleanse me of my sin, make me your true disciple, and I will follow you, not in a few moments or not in a little while, but now. And may you know the blessing of God as you do that, as you surrender wholeheartedly to him. May the Lord indeed bless you with life abundant and

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1: 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Boaz was a willing relative who redeemed the land Elimelech had left behind and took Ruth as his bride. 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He was the providential hand of provision, and he still is. 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
1: Thank you, and what a privilege it is to be with you here again tonight. 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

from Burlington, Ontario. Middle Cross. Without him, I could do nothing. Without him, I'd surely fail. Without him, I'd be drifting like a ship without a sail. Now the Freemans sing a song titled, He'll Calm the Troubled Waters of Your Soul.

Right after this next song, we'll take a little break, but we'll be right back in just a few minutes with the second hour of Night Watch. Don't you touch that dial to take us to the top of the hour? It's the Tribute Quartet singing Homecoming Day.

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2: 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If you've written us or sent us an email recently, I want to say thank you. 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

He touched me and he made me whole. What a great song by Freedom from Edmonton, Alberta. Now, here is Kevin Pauls. Had it not been for a hill called Mount Calvary, had it not been for the old rugged cross,

the Hoppers. Does Jesus care? Oh, yes, he cares. I know he cares. Now, from Calgary, the Berg Chorales share the song Where No One Stands.

0: 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I'm Michael Booth with the Booth Brothers.
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Be sure to join us tomorrow evening at 10 o'clock for our next program of Night Watch. I'm Brother John. God bless you and good night.

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3: Good morning. This is Kirsty Hansen back with a five-day forecast. This morning we're looking at mainly sunshine with a high of 25 and a low of 12 later on. Tomorrow and Saturday we'll see sun and highs from 27 to 30. Then on Sunday and Monday, cloudy with a risk of showers and highs around 19. 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
2: Good morning. This is Kirsty Hansen back with a 5-day forecast. This morning we're looking at mainly sunshine with a high of 25 and a low of 12 later on. Tomorrow and Saturday we'll see sun and highs from 27 to 30. Then on Sunday and Monday, cloudy with a risk of showers and highs around 19. 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
2: Good morning. This is Kirstie Hansen back with a five-day forecast. This morning we're looking at mainly sunshine with a high of 25 and a low of 12 later on. Tomorrow and Saturday we'll see sun and highs from 27 to 30. Then on Sunday and Monday, cloudy with a risk of showers and highs around 19. 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
6: Good morning. This is Kirsty Hansen back with a 5-day forecast. This morning we're looking at mainly sunshine with a high of 25 and a low of 12 later on. Tomorrow and Saturday we'll see sun and highs from 27 to 30. Then on Sunday and Monday, cloudy with a risk of showers and highs around 19. 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
3: Good morning. This is Kirsty Hansen back with a five-day forecast. This morning we're looking at mainly sunshine with a high of 25 and a low of 12 later on. Tomorrow and Saturday, we'll see sun and highs from 27 to 30. Then on Sunday and Monday, cloudy with a risk of showers and highs around 19. 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
2: Good morning. This is Kirsty Hansen back with a five-day forecast. This morning we're looking at mainly sunshine with a high of 25 and a low of 12 later on. Tomorrow and Saturday we'll see sun and highs from 27 to 30. Then on Sunday and Monday, cloudy with a risk of showers and highs around 19. 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
2: Good morning. This is Kirsty Hansen back with a five-day forecast. This morning we're looking at mainly sunshine with a high of 25 and a low of 12 later on. Tomorrow and Saturday we'll see sun and highs from 27 to 30. Then on Sunday and Monday, cloudy with a risk of showers and highs around 19. 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
6: Good morning. This is Kirsty Hansen back with a 5-day forecast. This morning we're looking at mainly sunshine with a high of 25 and a low of 12 later on. Tomorrow and Saturday we'll see sun and highs from 27 to 30. Then on Sunday and Monday, cloudy with a risk of showers and highs around 19. 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
3: Good morning. This is Kirstie Hansen back with a five-day forecast. This morning we're looking at mainly sunshine with a high of 25 and a low of 12 later on. Tomorrow and Saturday, we'll see sun and highs from 27 to 30. Then on Sunday and Monday, cloudy with a risk of showers and highs around 19. 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
2: Good morning. This is Kirsty Hansen back with a five-day forecast. This morning we're looking at mainly sunshine with a high of 25 and a low of 12 later on. Tomorrow and Saturday we'll see sun and highs from 27 to 30. Then on Sunday and Monday, cloudy with a risk of showers and highs around 19. 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
3: Good morning. This is Kirsty Hansen back with a five-day forecast. This morning we're looking at mainly sunshine with a high of 25 and a low of 12 later on. Tomorrow and Saturday we'll see sun and highs from 27 to 30. Then on Sunday and Monday, cloudy with a risk of showers and highs around 19. 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
7: Good morning. This is Kirsty Hansen back with a 5-day forecast. This morning we're looking at mainly sunshine with a high of 25 and a low of 12 later on. Tomorrow and Saturday, we'll see sun and highs from 27 to 30. Then on Sunday and Monday, cloudy with a risk of showers and highs around 19. 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
2: I don't believe it. Don't touch me. Hey, Ray. Hey, Sugar. Tell them who we are.

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1: Good morning. I'm Eric Haddam. Saskatchewan RCMP are reminding drivers to slow down as students return to school. Inspector Lee Knelson with RCMP Traffic Services says the speed limit in Saskatchewan school zones is 30 kilometers an hour from 7 a.m. to 7 p.m. every day.
2: And the number one, and it'll be my message consistently here, is to reduce your speed. The speed limit in school zones is 30 kilometers an hour across Saskatchewan.
1: Drivers are also reminded to watch for children, pedestrians, and cyclists, and obey crossing guards. Gravelberg Bonami Incorporated is temporarily closed following the discovery of mold in its facility, located on Gravelberg's First Avenue East. The day program has been moved to the parish hall and continues programming there. The organization's community garage sale has also been postponed due to the closure. Gravelberg Bonami says they're working to find the safest and most efficient way to make repairs. Sask Power crews will be completing power pole repairs in Maple Creek this morning. The work will require a planned outage beginning at 8 a.m., with power expected to be restored by 1 p.m. About 90 customers on Maple Street and Cypress Street between the 100 and 500 blocks will be affected. Residents can check the Sask Power outage map for the latest information, as the schedule may change. Alberta has launched Canada's first watercraft dip tank in Dunmore as part of its fight against invasive mussels. The system completely submerges boats in hot water. Environment and Protected Areas Minister Grant Hunter explains.
3: Alberta is implementing Canada's first watercraft dip tank as a pilot here in Dunmore. The innovative system uses hot water to treat trailered watercraft, killing mussels, larvae, and other invasive species at home.
1: Alberta has intercepted 8 contaminated watercraft so far this year. Residents in Kyle are being asked to limit their water use following damage at the town's water treatment plant. Water conservation notice was issued Wednesday evening, with the town asking residents to use water only for essential needs and conserve wherever possible. The notice remains in effect until the town provides further direction. And the potential of frost and nitrate buildup increases in the fall and can lead to high nitrate buildup in livestock feed. Livestock and feed extension specialist Tessa Thomas says high nitrate feed doesn't necessarily have to be discarded if producers take the proper management steps.
4: So steps to consider when managing a feed that is high in nitrates would include adapting the group of cattle to high nitrate feeds in a step-by-step fashion. You could feed higher nitrate feeds once adapted to lower risk groups such as open cows or growing feeder calves as opposed to pregnant cattle.
1: She notes ration balancing, gradual adaptation, and proper feed mixing can allow producers to safely utilize feeds containing elevated levels of nitrates.
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1: The Swift Current Broncos have announced their 34-player roster for the 2026-27 Western Hockey League preseason. The roster includes 20 forwards, 10 defensemen, and 4 goaltenders. Returning players include Sawyer Dingman, Carter Moen, Brock Birch, and Jace McFall, while new additions include import forwards Stepan Farashev and Oliver Torkey, along with defenseman Cade Rudig. The Broncos open their home preseason Friday at 7 against the Saskatoon Blades at Innovation Plex. You can view the full roster on Swift Current Online. Vladimir Guerrero Jr. hit a 3-run homer and Dylan Cease scattered 4 hits across 6 innings as the Toronto Blue Jays routed the Cleveland Guardians 11-0 Wednesday night. The Guardians remain in the third American League wildcard spot, but their lead over the Jays was sliced to a game and a half. Toronto has won 4 of its last 5 games and is 21-13 since July 27th. Tonight the Jays will start Jose Soriano on the mound and Cleveland is set to start Tanner Bibby. And in the U.S. Open, Canadian Denis Shapovalov moved on to the third round with a win over France's Luca Van Asch. He will next face 8th seed and Canadian Open champion Ben Shelton of the U.S. Meanwhile, the men's third seed Felix Auger-Aliassime is scheduled to face Russia's Karen Khachanov in a second-round match today. And if something's happening in your community, from breaking news to big game scores, make sure you're telling us first. Call 306-773-NEWS or visit SwiftCurrentOnline.com and click on Submit News.
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1: Good morning, it's Eric Adam. Take a look at your five-day forecast. Today, mainly sunny, wind becoming southwest 30, gusting to 50 this morning with a high of 26 and a UV index of 5 or moderate. Tonight, clear, becoming partly cloudy overnight and a low of 12. For Friday, a mix of sun and cloud, becoming sunny in the morning, wind becoming southeast 30, gusting to 50 in the morning with a high of 29. Saturday, sunny and a high of 26. Sunday, cloudy with a 60% chance of showers and a high of 20. And to start your work week off on Monday, showers with a high of 19. 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

0: start your morning on Saskatchewan's best music. Hi there, I'm Rob Carney. Let's go. Coming up today, hey, have you heard that kids are back to school? If you haven't heard, just go to social media and you'll find out, because everybody with a kid in school is sharing back to school pictures of their youngsters and wondering where that time has gone. However, police are telling us sharing too much information about your children and you can be dangerous on social media. Stay tuned for that story. Hey, the federal Liberal government has extended the suspension of the federal fuel excise tax on gasoline and diesel. That'll save us a few bucks. The tax holiday was originally scheduled to end after Labor Day. Details on the way. Labor Day long weekend, there you go. Something to look forward to. It's coming right up. And with that, the Labor Day Classic at Mosaic Stadium between the Rough Riders and the Blue Bombers. We'll tell you about that. Sold out, by the way. And we'll play the music that you're here to listen to. From Dire Straits, CCR, Blind Melon coming up. This rock and roll radio show for JGL, Partners in Agriculture. This is Thursday, September 3rd, 2026. And today is a great day to be alive.
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9: Good morning, it's Eric Haddam. Taking a look at your five-day forecast. Today, mainly sunny, wind becoming southwest 30, gusting to 50 this morning with a high of 26, and a UV index of 5 or moderate. Tonight, clear, becoming partly cloudy overnight, and a low of 12. For Friday, a mix of sun and cloud, becoming sunny in the morning, wind becoming southeast 30, gusting to 50 in the morning with a high of 29. Saturday, sunny and a high of 26. Sunday, cloudy with a 60% chance of showers and a high of 20. And to start your work week off on Monday, showers with a high of 19. 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

0: Classic hits. They're on Saskatchewan's Best Music. Hi there, I'm Rob Carney. I'm assuming many of you are up and a little sleep deprived today after nocturnal thunderstorms rolled across most of southern and central Saskatchewan overnight and early this morning. Man, I heard it starting to rain and a little bit of hail as well around midnight, and then about 1:20, I think I looked at the clock, there was a clap of thunder that just shook the city of Moose Jaw, man. Just like, wow, what was that? And then I was awake again for a while before I fell back to sleep. So it might be a little bit of a long day. Still some showers and thunder showers on the east side of Saskatchewan. The garden soaking up the rain. That's nice. I've still got spaghetti squash and beets and carrots and tons of tomatoes coming off now. So the rain is good for that. But again, it'll delay harvest operations for many over the next day or two. We're talking about gardens on the show today. I'm going to share a photo. Actually, I just shared a photo on the Rob Carney in the Morning Facebook page. Just a little bit of my harvest. And we'll talk about gardens coming up after 6:30. Keep it here.
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2: Saskatchewan RCMP reminding drivers to slow down as students return to school. And a Gravelburg nonprofit supporting folks with intellectual disabilities has temporarily closed its facility. 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
0: This song is from an album, one of those albums where every single song is a gooder. It was released in 1974. Crime of the Century, Supertramp. It's Dreamer on Saskatchewan's Best Music.

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1: Good morning. I'm Eric Haddam. The Saskatchewan RCMP laid 1,200 charges and warnings in school zones and around buses last year. Inspector Lee Knelson says about 850 were for speeding, making it the biggest concern for traffic services.
2: Slow down. The school zones are 30 kilometers an hour. We need you to slow down.
1: Since 2022, RCMP has responded to 27 collisions involving vehicles and pedestrians or cyclists under 16, including 11 in school zones. A Gravelberg nonprofit supporting folks with intellectual disabilities has temporarily closed its facility after mold was discovered during an environmental assessment. Gravelberg Bon Ami Incorporated immediately moved its day program to the parish hall to continue operations. The upcoming garage sale was also postponed as a result. The organization released a community notice on Monday, thanking community members for their support and understanding. Gravelberg Bon Ami is working with professionals and Sarcan to determine the necessary work and next steps. Sask Power is notifying residents in Maple Creek of a planned power outage this morning. The outage is scheduled to begin at 8 a.m. so crews can complete repairs on power poles. Approximately 90 customers in the 100 to 500 blocks of Maple Street and Cypress Street will be affected. The outage is expected to last until 1 p.m., although the schedule could change as work progresses. Alberta's new watercraft dip tank in Dunmore comes with a price tag of just over $1.2 million. Environment Minister Grant Hunter says the stationary tank was placed there because contaminated boats intercepted this year have traveled through that entry point.
3: This is a stationary dip tank. Once it's here, it's not moving anywhere. If we're going to prove out the technology of dip tanks, this is the right place to do that because we have, of the 8 mussel-fouled boats that we have, they've all come through this border.
1: A mobile version is also being developed for next year. The town of Kyle has issued a water conservation notice for residents. The town says damage at the water treatment plant means water use needs to be limited to essential use only. Residents are also being asked to conserve water wherever possible. The notice remains in effect until further notice from the town. And as producers prepare feed supplies for winter, testing feed and water remains one of the most effective ways to reduce nitrate risk. Livestock and feed extension specialist Tessa Thomas says it's important to test both your feed and water sources.
4: The Ministry of Agriculture offers free livestock water testing as long as the producers have a valid premise identification number. And if you don't, we can for sure help you get that. And for most labs, nitrate testing for feed costs anywhere from $17 to $26.
1: Thomas says the relatively low cost of testing can help producers avoid significant livestock losses and costly veterinary bills.
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1: The Swift Current Broncos are getting set for the 2026-27 WHL season, announcing their 34-player preseason roster. The team has 20 forwards, 10 defensemen, and 4 goaltenders. New faces include forwards Luke Huska and Jamie Kerwin, defensemen Yuri Vlasenko, and goaltenders Cal Conway and Wyatt Reimer. The Broncos will host the Saskatoon Blades Friday night at Innovation Plex. Puck drop is 7 o'clock. You can see the full preseason roster on Swift Current Online. Vladimir Guerrero Jr. hit a 3-run home run and Dylan Cease scattered 4 hits across 6 innings as the Toronto Blue Jays routed the Cleveland Guardians 11-0 Wednesday night. The Guardians remain in the third American League wildcard spot, but their lead over the Jays was sliced to a game and a half. Toronto has won 4 of its last 5 games and is 21-13 since July 27th. Tonight, the Jays will start Jose Soriano on the mound and Cleveland is set to start Tanner Bibby. And in the U.S. Open, Canadian Denis Shapovalov moved on to the third round with a win over France's Luca Van Asch. He will next face 8th seed and Canadian Open champion Ben Shelton of the U.S. Meanwhile, the men's 3rd seed, Felix Auger-Aliassime, is scheduled to face Russia's Karen Khachanov in a second round match today. And from local news to local sports, we're here for your updates. 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
1: Good morning, it's Eric Adam taking a look at your five-day weather forecast. Today is going to be mainly sunny, wind becoming southwest 30, gusting to 50 this morning with a high of 26 and a UV index of 5 or moderate. Tonight, clear, becoming partly cloudy overnight, a low of 12. For Friday, a mix of sun and cloud, becoming sunny in the morning, wind becoming southeast 30, gusting to 50 in the morning with a high of 29. For Saturday, sunny and a high of 26. Sunday is sees clouds with a 60% chance of showers and a high of 20. And on Monday, showers and a high of 19. 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

0: Kenny and Dolly, Saskatchewan's best music. I'm Rob Carney. They're both gone now. We lost Kenny about 6 years ago. Dolly just passed away last week. And like I always say, the legacy lives on with their music, right? But with Dolly Parton, the legacy is about so much more than music. The impact of Dolly Parton's Imagination Library has been felt by people around the world, hundreds of families, right here at home. Moose Jaw in area, for example. Local organizers saying the program is helping foster early literacy while strengthening connections between children and caregivers. Wanda Peekman is the coordinator of the Moose Jaw Early Years Family Resource Center. She says local volunteers are committed to carrying on Dolly Parton's vision with that Imagination Library.
1: And what that is, it's very exciting, and it's an early learning initiative that gives children the chance to read, to reach their full potential. So every month until their fifth birthday, children would receive a high-quality, age-appropriate book, and that's chosen by experts in the early childhood education. And it's all about building the lasting love of reading, and it's also a program that works and ensures children to start school with the basic literacy skills that they need to be able to learn.
0: There's a whole lot more on that story on discovermoosejaw.com today.
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8: Good morning, it's Eric Adam taking a look at your five-day weather forecast. Today is going to be mainly sunny, wind becoming southwest 30, gusting to 50 this morning with a high of 26 and a UV index of 5 or moderate. Tonight, clear, becoming partly cloudy overnight, a low of 12. For Friday, a mix of sun and cloud, becoming sunny in the morning, wind becoming southeast 30, gusting to 50 in the morning with a high of 29. For Saturday, sunny and a high of 26. Sunday is sees clouds with a 60% chance of showers and a high of 20. And on Monday, showers and a high of 19. 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

rock and roll from Trooper to kickstart your Thursday morning. On Saskatchewan's best music, Mother Nature raising a little hell overnight across most of southern and central Saskatchewan. Thunderstorms. Man, there was one clap of thunder just after 1 o'clock in the morning that just shook my world, like jolted me out of bed, like, wow, what was that? And then the downpour ensued. The garden will be soaking up that rain and welcoming that rain. I've still got lots of beets and carrots in the garden. I'm going to pull the beets here within a couple of days, and the greens are still good, and that I love the greens, right? And the carrots, I've been nibbling at them, but I like to leave them in the ground till after the first frost because they get sweeter. And I heard that, I don't know, a year or two ago, and it's true. And they're so good. Crunchy, delicious. Yeah, I've had a good year in the garden. I've been through the radishes. Had a good year for radishes, which is a change for me because it hasn't been good the last couple of years. Lettuce, lots of lettuce. Still have some. It's turning a little bitter now, but I don't mind that. I got to get that out of the garden here soon. Anyway, I'm sharing a photo of just a little bit of my pickings from yesterday in the garden. I got some tomatoes, still lots more to come, and some beets and greens and some of that bitter lettuce. And wondering how your garden's doing. Let me know on the Rob Carney in the Morning Facebook page. Share a photo, or you could give me a call or send me a text, please. 693-8000. That's 306-693-8000. We'll talk about your

0: garden.
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2: A nonprofit in Gravelburg has temporarily closed its facility due to the discovery of mold. And Sask Power is notifying residents in Maple Creek of a planned power outage this morning. 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
7: 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Hey, if you're on the Facebook, you know the kids are back to school, right? Everybody with a kid or a grandchild is posting photos of the children going back to school and telling you what grade they're in and who their teacher is and what school they're going to. And that might be too much information. Moose Jaw Police putting out that warning yesterday. We'll have more on that story coming up after 7 o'clock. Keep it here. I did see a guy post a photo of his sidewalk yesterday, just an empty sidewalk and the curb, with the caption, "First day of school pick for people without kids." Doug and the Slugs, Saskatchewan's best music.

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2: Good morning. I'm Eric Haddam. Saskatchewan RCMP are reminding drivers to slow down as students return to school. Inspector Lee Kennelson with RCMP Traffic Services says the speed limit in Saskatchewan school zones is 30 kilometers an hour from 7 a.m. to 7 p.m. every day.
3: And the number one, it'll be my message consistently here, is to reduce your speed. The speed limit in school zones is 30 kilometers an hour across Saskatchewan.
2: Drivers are also reminded to watch for children, pedestrians, and cyclists, and obey crossing guards. Gravelberg Bonami Incorporated is temporarily closed following the discovery of mold in its facility, located on Gravelberg's First Avenue East. The day program has been moved to the parish hall and continues programming there. The organization's community garage sale has also been postponed due to the closure. Gravelberg Bonami says they're working to find the safest and most efficient way to make repairs. Sask Power crews will be completing power pole repairs in Maple Creek this morning. The work will require a planned outage beginning at 8 a.m., with power expected to be restored by 1 p.m. About 90 customers on Maple Street and Cypress Street between the 100 and 500 blocks will be affected. Residents can check the Sask Power outage map for the latest information, as the schedule may change. Alberta has launched Canada's first watercraft dip tank in Dunmore as part of its fight against invasive mussels. The system completely submerges boats in hot water. Environment and Protected Areas Minister Grant Hunter explains.
4: Alberta is implementing Canada's first watercraft dip tank as a pilot here in Dunmore. The innovative system uses hot water to treat trailered watercraft, killing mussels, larvae, and other invasive species at home.
2: Alberta has intercepted 8 contaminated watercraft so far this year. Residents in Kyle are being asked to limit their water use following damage at the town's water treatment plant. Water conservation notice was issued Wednesday evening, with the town asking residents to use water only for essential needs and conserve wherever possible. The notice remains in effect until the town provides further direction. And the potential of frost and nitrate buildup increases in the fall and can lead to high nitrate buildup in livestock feed. Livestock and feed extension specialist Tessa Thomas says high nitrate feed doesn't necessarily have to be discarded if producers take the proper management steps.
5: So steps to consider when managing a feed that is high in nitrates would include adapting the group of cattle to high nitrate feeds in a step-by-step fashion. You could feed higher nitrate feeds once adapted to lower risk groups such as open cows or growing feeder calves as opposed to pregnant cattle.
2: She notes ration balancing, gradual adaptation, and proper feed mixing can allow producers to safely utilize feeds containing elevated levels of nitrates.
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2: The Swift Current Broncos have announced their 34-player roster for the 2026-27 Western Hockey League preseason. The roster includes 20 forwards, 10 defensemen, and 4 goaltenders. Returning players include Sawyer Dingman, Carter Moen, Brock Birch, and Jace McFall, while new additions include import forwards Stepan Farishev and Oliver Torkey, along with defenseman Cade Rudig. The Broncos open their home preseason Friday at 7 against the Saskatoon Blades at Innovation Plex. You can view the full roster on Swift Current Online. Vladimir Guerrero Jr. hit a 3-run homer and Dylan Cease scattered 4 hits across 6 innings as the Toronto Blue Jays routed the Cleveland Guardians 11-0 Wednesday night. The Guardians remain in the third American League wild card spot, but their lead over the Jays was sliced to a game and a half. Toronto has won 4 of its last 5 games and is 21-13 since July 27th. Tonight the Jays will start Jose Soriano on the mound and Cleveland is set to start Tanner Bibby. And in the U.S. Open, Canadian Denis Shapovalov moved on to the third round with a win over France's Luca Van Asch. He will next face 8th seed and Canadian Open champion Ben Shelton of the U.S. Meanwhile, the men's third seed Felix Auger-Aliassime is scheduled to face Russia's Karen Khachanov in a second-round match today. And if something's happening in your community, from breaking news to big game scores, make sure you're telling us first. 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
2: Good morning, it's Eric Haddam. Take a look at your five-day forecast. Today, mainly sunny, wind becoming southwest 30, gusting to 50 this morning with a high of 26 and a UV index of 5 or moderate. Tonight, clear, becoming partly cloudy overnight and a low of 12. For Friday, a mix of sun and cloud, becoming sunny in the morning, wind becoming southeast 30, gusting to 50 in the morning with a high of 29. Saturday, sunny and a high of 26. Sunday, cloudy with a 60% chance of showers and a high of 20. And to start your work week off on Monday, showers with a high of 19. 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

0: This is Saskatchewan's Best Music. I'm Rob Carney. So if you're on the Facebook, you know that the kids are back in school now, right? My Facebook feed was packed with back-to-school photos yesterday, and it's great. It's fun to watch, especially when it's your own family, right? My nieces and nephews are posting photos of their kids and going back to school, and the kids are so excited, especially the grade school kids. Some of the high school kids, they're in the photos going, oh, this again. It's a lot of fun. But the Moose Jaw Police Service put out the word yesterday. Those back-to-school photos could be dangerous to post. They want you to take a second look at what you posted and what you're sharing. Moose Jaw Police Public Information Manager Zach Bachman says details in the photo could be revealing more than you realize.
1: In some cases, we see posts of people sharing their kid's grade and their birth date and their teacher's name. Again, a lot of those can be fun, but the whole world doesn't need to have that information.
0: And Zach is also telling us, if you've got kids that are on social media, make sure you check it out. Be in charge.
1: Limiting or restricting your kids' ability to interact with strangers online. In some cases, you could have it so they only communicate with friends or known individuals. Or you can disable voice chat so strangers can't speak with your children. Would be really important.
0: And he says you should also watch for sudden changes in behavior, including your child becoming more withdrawn, anxious, or secretive with their devices. There you go.
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7: Good morning, it's Eric Haddam taking a look at your five-day forecast. Today, mainly sunny, wind becoming southwest 30, gusting to 50 this morning with a high of 26 and a UV index of 5 or moderate. Tonight, clear, becoming partly cloudy overnight and a low of 12. For Friday, a mix of sun and cloud, becoming sunny in the morning, wind becoming southeast 30, gusting to 50 in the morning with a high of 29. Saturday, sunny and a high of 26. Sunday, cloudy with a 60% chance of showers and a high of 20. And to start your work week off on Monday, showers with a high of 19. 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

0: music that makes you feel good. That's from 12 Cogliero. I'm Rob Kearney. Checking the scoreboard. Western Hockey League preseason underway, and the Regina Pats needed overtime to beat Moose Jaw at the Brandt Center last night, 3-2. Western Hockey League preseason action continues into the weekend. SJHL preseason starts this weekend as well. We got the Yorkton Terriers, Kindersley Clippers, Humboldt, and Nipawin all in action on Friday night, with more games on the way on Saturday. CFL Week 14 gets started with Friday night football in Montreal. The 9-2 Alouettes hosting the 6-5 BC Lions. Labor Day Classic. It'll be a packed house at Mosaic Stadium in Regina as the 7-4 Saskatchewan Roughriders host the 6-5 Winnipeg Blue Bombers. Game time 5 o'clock on Sunday. Sold out, but, I mean, you can get tickets if you really want them, because there's people reselling them, right? And then we get a doubleheader on Labor Day Monday, Hamilton hosting Toronto and Edmonton visiting Calgary. And the Toronto Blue Jays just keep doing enough to keep their nose kind of in the playoff hunt. The Jays beat the Guardians in Cleveland 11-0 last night. Could Vladdy be out of his season-long slump? Vladimir Guerrero Jr. went 3-for-4 with a home run and 5 RBI for the Jays. They'll wrap up that three-game set in Cleveland later today. First pitch at 11:10 this morning. And, of course, Blue Jays baseball on your radio. On Golden West Radio, CFYM 1210 Kindersley, CJYM 1330 Rosetown, and AM 1190 Weyburn.
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2: Saskatchewan RCMP reminding drivers to slow down as students return to school. And a Gravelburg nonprofit supporting folks with intellectual disabilities has temporarily closed its facility. 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
0: 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This guy just turned 81 years old in May. He's on tour right now. Got a show in Tinley Park, Illinois tonight, as a matter of fact, before moving on to New York and Massachusetts for shows this weekend. John Fogerty with CCR. Hey, tonight, Saskatchewan's best music. Hey.

0: 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Love the crisp autumn air, but hate the cold? 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
1: Good morning. I'm Eric Haddam. The Saskatchewan RCMP laid 1,200 charges and warnings in school zones and around buses last year. Inspector Lee Knelson says about 850 were for speeding, making it the biggest concern for traffic services.
2: Slow down. The school zones are 30 kilometers an hour. We need you to slow down.
1: Since 2022, RCMP has responded to 27 collisions involving vehicles and pedestrians or cyclists under 16, including 11 in school zones. A Gravelberg nonprofit supporting folks with intellectual disabilities has temporarily closed its facility after mold was discovered during an environmental assessment. Gravelberg Bon Ami Incorporated immediately moved its day program to the parish hall to continue operations. The upcoming garage sale was also postponed as a result. The organization released a community notice on Monday, thanking community members for their support and understanding. Gravelberg Bon Ami is working with professionals and Sarcan to determine the necessary work and next steps. Sask Power is notifying residents in Maple Creek of a planned power outage this morning. The outage is scheduled to begin at 8 a.m. so crews can complete repairs on power poles. Approximately 90 customers in the 100 to 500 blocks of Maple Street and Cypress Street will be affected. The outage is expected to last until 1 p.m., although the schedule could change as work progresses. Alberta's new Watercraft dip tank in Dunmore comes with a price tag of just over $1.2 million. Environment Minister Grant Hunter says the stationary tank was placed there because contaminated boats intercepted this year have traveled through that entry point.
3: This is a stationary dip tank. Once it's here, it's not moving anywhere. If we're going to prove out the technology of dip tanks, this is the right place to do that because we have, of the 8 mussel fouled boats that we have, they've all come through this border.
1: A mobile version is also being developed for next year. The town of Kyle has issued a water conservation notice for residents. The town says damage at the water treatment plant means water use needs to be limited to essential use only. Residents are also being asked to conserve water wherever possible. The notice remains in effect until further notice from the town. And as producers prepare feed supplies for winter, testing feed and water remains one of the most effective ways to reduce nitrate risk. Livestock and feed extension specialist Tessa Thomas says it's important to test both your feed and water sources.
4: The Ministry of Agriculture offers free livestock water testing as long as the producers have a valid premise identification number. And if you don't, we can for sure help you get that. And for most labs, nitrate testing for feed costs anywhere from $17 to $26.
1: Thomas says the relatively low cost of testing can help producers avoid significant livestock losses and costly veterinary bills.
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1: The Swift Current Broncos are getting set for the 2026-27 WHL season, announcing their 34-player preseason roster. The team has 20 forwards, 10 defensemen, and 4 goaltenders. New faces include forwards Luke Huska and Jamie Kerwin, defenseman Yuri Vlasenko, and goaltenders Cal Conway and Wyatt Reimer. The Broncos will host the Saskatoon Blades Friday night at Innovationplex. Puck drop is 7 o'clock. You can see the full preseason roster on Swift Current Online. Vladimir Guerrero Jr. hit a 3-run home run and Dylan Cease scattered 4 hits across 6 innings as the Toronto Blue Jays routed the Cleveland Guardians 11-0 Wednesday night. The Guardians remain in the third American League wildcard spot, but their lead over the Jays was sliced to a game and a half. Toronto has won 4 of its last 5 games and is 21-13 since July 27th. Tonight, the Jays will start Jose Soriano on the mound, and Cleveland is set to start Tanner Bibby. And in the U.S. Open, Canadian Denis Shapovalov moved on to the third round with a win over France's Luca Van Asch. He will next face 8th seed and Canadian Open champion Ben Shelton of the U.S. Meanwhile, the men's 3rd seed, Felix Auger-Aliassime, is scheduled to face Russia's Karen Khachanov in a second round match today. And from local news to local sports, we're here for your updates. 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
1: Good morning, it's Eric Adam taking a look at your five-day weather forecast. Today is going to be mainly sunny, wind becoming southwest 30, gusting to 50 this morning with a high of 26 and a UV index of 5 or moderate. Tonight, clear, becoming partly cloudy overnight, a low of 12. For Friday, a mix of sun and cloud, becoming sunny in the morning, wind becoming southeast 30, gusting to 50 in the morning with a high of 29. For Saturday, sunny and a high of 26. Sunday is sees clouds with a 60% chance of showers and a high of 20. And on Monday, showers and a high of 19. 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

0: Peter Gabriel, Saskatchewan's best music. I'm Rob Carney. Mentioned it yesterday, and in fact, the announcement was made yesterday, as we anticipated. The government of Canada has extended the gas tax holiday into 2027, so we'll keep saving, as they say, 10 cents per liter. Our finance minister, Francois-Philippe Champagne, talked to us for 41 minutes to tell us that. I captured about a minute.
1: Right now, as you would have seen, it's about making life more affordable. That's the essence of what we're doing today. Many Canadians are concerned by the, as I was saying, the price of rent, the price of food, the price of gas. But the point is that we've been acting on all fronts. We have been there with Canadians all along. And that's why our government acted earlier this year to temporarily suspend the federal fuel excise tax on gasoline, diesel fuel, and aviation fuels, providing immediate relief at the pump. When the temporary suspension of the federal fuel excise tax was introduced, people will recall, on April 20th, gasoline prices declined by 11 cents per liter on the first day of implementation, delivering immediate relief to consumers. It's in that same spirit that I'm pleased to announce today that we are extending that relief. The temporary suspension of the federal fuel excise tax will remain in place until January 31st, 2027.
0: In the meantime, it's still expensive to fill up your tank. Average price in Canada, $1.74 a liter, about $1.62 a liter here in Saskatchewan.
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12: Good morning, it's Eric Adam taking a look at your five-day weather forecast. Today is going to be mainly sunny, wind becoming southwest 30, gusting to 50 this morning with a high of 26 and a UV index of 5 or moderate. Tonight, clear, becoming partly cloudy overnight, a low of 12. For Friday, a mix of sun and cloud, becoming sunny in the morning, wind becoming southeast 30, gusting to 50 in the morning with a high of 29. For Saturday, sunny and a high of 26. Sunday is sees clouds with a 60% chance of showers and a high of 20. And on Monday, showers and a high of 19. 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

0: Streetheart and their cover of the old Rolling Stones song, Under My Thumb. I'm Rob Carney, talking about green thumbs today. I've had a pretty good year in the garden. Had lots of radishes I've been eating, and they're done, right? Lots of lettuce. I've been eating lettuce for over 2 months and still have some. Getting a little bitter now, but I kind of like that. And actually, some of the stems of the overgrown lettuce about 2 weeks ago were really tasty, like just like asparagus, just ate it raw. Oh, so good, little dip in some salt. Anyway, I'm sharing a photo on the Rob Carney in the Morning Facebook page today. I got a basket of produce out of the garden yesterday, a bunch of tomatoes and some of that bitter lettuce and some beets and the beet greens, which I absolutely love, and posted that photo on the Facebook page and asked you to do the same. Marg says, homegrown produce is the best. You know it, Marg, especially the tomatoes. And loyal listener Dusty Boots, who I do believe is in the eyebrow area, posted a photo with the caption, a good harvest this year. She's got a couple tomatoes there on the counter. And then I do believe those are zucchini-sized cucumbers she's showing in the photo with her forearm beside the cucumbers. They're as big as her forearm. Add your garden photos today on the Rob Carney in the Morning Facebook page. Or if you want to talk about your garden and the challenges you faced, or not, give me a call, 693-8000.
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2: A nonprofit in Gravelburg has temporarily closed its facility due to the discovery of mold. And Sask Power is notifying residents in Maple Creek of a planned power outage this morning. 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
0: 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So as we've been telling you, the Guess Who has wrapped up their Taking It Back tour. They wrapped it up with a show on

Vancouver just a few days ago. And Chilliwack was scheduled to be the opening act, but that did not happen. Not sure why. But the guess who? People got in touch with some other people, and this guy showed up to open up. Because he's good like that. Kim Mitchell, this is Alana Loves Me on Saskatchewan's Best Music.

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1: Good morning. I'm Eric Haddam. Saskatchewan RCMP are reminding drivers to slow down as students return to school. Inspector Lee Kennelson with RCMP Traffic Services says the speed limit in Saskatchewan school zones is 30 kilometers an hour from 7 a.m. to 7 p.m. every day.
2: And the number one, and it'll be my message consistently here, is to reduce your speed. The speed limit in school zones is 30 kilometers an hour across Saskatchewan.
1: Drivers are also reminded to watch for children, pedestrians, and cyclists, and obey crossing guards. Gravelberg Bonami Incorporated is temporarily closed following the discovery of mold in its facility, located on Gravelberg's First Avenue East. The day program has been moved to the parish hall and continues programming there. The organization's community garage sale has also been postponed due to the closure. Gravelberg Bonami says they're working to find the safest and most efficient way to make repairs. Sask Power crews will be completing power pole repairs in Maple Creek this morning. The work will require a planned outage beginning at 8 a.m., with power expected to be restored by 1 p.m. About 90 customers on Maple Street and Cypress Street between the 100 and 500 blocks will be affected. Residents can check the Sask Power outage map for the latest information, as the schedule may change. Alberta has launched Canada's first watercraft dip tank in Dunmore as part of its fight against invasive mussels. The system completely submerges boats in hot water. Environment and Protected Areas Minister Grant Hunter explains.
3: Alberta is implementing Canada's first watercraft dip tank as a pilot here in Dunmore. The innovative system uses hot water to treat trailered watercraft, killing mussels, larvae, and other invasive species at home.
1: Alberta has intercepted 8 contaminated watercraft so far this year. Residents in Kyle are being asked to limit their water use following damage at the town's water treatment plant. Water conservation notice was issued Wednesday evening, with the town asking residents to use water only for essential needs and conserve wherever possible. The notice remains in effect until the town provides further direction. And the potential of frost and nitrate buildup increases in the fall and can lead to high nitrate buildup in livestock feed. Livestock and feed extension specialist Tessa Thomas says high nitrate feed doesn't necessarily have to be discarded if producers take the proper management steps.
4: So steps to consider when managing feed that is high in nitrates would include adapting the group of cattle to high nitrate feeds in a step-by-step fashion. You could feed higher nitrate feeds once adapted to lower risk groups such as open cows or growing feeder calves as opposed to pregnant cattle.
1: She notes ration balancing, gradual adaptation, and proper feed mixing can allow producers to safely utilize feeds containing elevated levels of nitrates.
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1: The Swift Current Broncos have announced their 34-player roster for the 2026-27 Western Hockey League preseason. The roster includes 20 forwards, 10 defensemen, and 4 goaltenders. Returning players include Sawyer Dingman, Carter Moen, Brock Birch, and Jace McFall, while new additions include import forwards Stepan Farashev and Oliver Torkey, along with defenseman Cade Rudig. The Broncos open their home preseason Friday at 7 against the Saskatoon Blades at Innovation Plex. You can view the full roster on SwiftCurrent Online. Vladimir Guerrero Jr. hit a 3-run homer and Dylan Cease scattered 4 hits across 6 innings as the Toronto Blue Jays routed the Cleveland Guardians 11-0 Wednesday night. The Guardians remain in the third American League wildcard spot, but their lead over the Jays was sliced to a game and a half. Toronto has won 4 of its last 5 games and is 21-13 since July 27th. Tonight, the Jays will start Jose Soriano on the mound and Cleveland is set to start Tanner Bibby. And in the U.S. Open, Canadian Denis Shapovalov moved on to the third round with a win over France's Luca Van Asch. He will next face 8th seed and Canadian Open champion Ben Shelton of the U.S. Meanwhile, the men's third seed Felix Auger-Aliassime is scheduled to face Russia's Karen Khachanov in a second-round match today. And if something's happening in your community, from breaking news to big game scores, make sure you're telling us first. Call 306-773-NEWS or visit SwiftCurrentOnline.com and click on Submit News.
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1: Good morning, it's Eric Haddam. Taking a look at your five-day forecast. Today, mainly sunny, wind becoming southwest 30, gusting to 50 this morning with a high of 26 and a UV index of 5 or moderate. Tonight, clear, becoming partly cloudy overnight and a low of 12. For Friday, a mix of sun and cloud, becoming sunny in the morning, wind becoming southeast 30, gusting to 50 in the morning with a high of 29. Saturday, sunny and a high of 26. Sunday, cloudy with a 60% chance of showers and a high of 20. And to start your work week off on Monday, showers with a high of 19. 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
6: As we move into fall, the potential for frost increases. With that, a reminder that fall frost can impact feed quality. Livestock and feed extension specialist Tessa Thomas reminding producers during a webinar this week that timing matters when it comes to nitrate accumulation in forage crops.
4: Light frosts from -1 to -2 degrees Celsius can cause nitrates to accumulate. In these light frost scenarios, the roots are not damaged, but unfortunately, the leaves of the plants are damaged. Nitrates will begin to accumulate in the highest amounts in the next 3 to 4 days due to the roots sending up nutrients such as nitrates to the plant, but the plant will be unable to utilize these nutrients, and thus they begin to accumulate. Heavy frosts between -5 or -6 degrees Celsius for 6 to 7 hours will not cause nitrates to accumulate because the plant will no longer be able to move nutrients as the frost will kill it.
6: For Golden West, I'm Glendale Allen Vossler.
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0: We've been through Manic Monday, and this Monday is Labor Day. So never mind Manic Monday next week. Good morning, I'm Rob Carney. Having fun on Facebook this morning on the Rob Carney in the Morning page. I shared a photo of just some of the produce that I picked yesterday, some tomatoes and some lettuce and some beets, and asked you to do the same. Well, Arliss shared a couple of her garlic plants. Oh, big, juicy garlic. Dusty Boot shared a couple of photos. Good harvest this year, she says. There's a couple of huge cucumbers and some tomatoes. Jane is sharing some one photo of a big bowl full of cherry tomatoes. And then Dusty shared another photo of a giant green tomato. Check it out on the Rob Carney in the Morning Facebook page. And perhaps add a photo of your garden produce today.
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8: Good morning, it's Eric Haddam. Taking a look at your five-day forecast. Today, mainly sunny. Wind becoming southwest 30, gusting to 50 this morning with a high of 26 and a UV index of 5 or moderate. Tonight, clear, becoming partly cloudy overnight and a low of 12. For Friday, a mix of sun and cloud, becoming sunny in the morning. Wind becoming southeast 30, gusting to 50 in the morning with a high of 29. Saturday, sunny and a high of 26. Sunday, cloudy with a 60% chance of showers and a high of 20. And to start your work week off on Monday, showers with a high of 19. 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

0: Heartless Heart, Saskatchewan's best music. I'm Rob Carney. So I'm channel surfing earlier this week, and I don't even know what show it was, but it was a comedy, and I stopped there for a minute, and there was just a scene with a little old man scampering down the street, and it took me back to a place and time many years ago. I'll share that story on my daily commentary. It's Throwback Thursday coming up.
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2: Saskatchewan RCMP reminding drivers to slow down as students return to school. And a Gravelberg nonprofit supporting folks with intellectual disabilities has temporarily closed its facility. 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
0: It's Throwback Thursday. Just a minute to remember the good old days. Let me take you back to the mid-90s. We used to get regular phone calls and letters at the radio station from a man in Alberta who was convinced that he was the Right Honorable Prime Minister of Canada. He was very well spoken with an expansive vocabulary and obviously intelligent, just a little troubled. We'd record his calls and play them back for entertainment. Well, one day, a few years after his calls became less frequent, I'm in downtown Calgary on the Moose Jaw Warriors bus preparing to go call a game at the Saddle Dome, and there was a commotion outside. I jumped off the bus to see a small man scampering down the street while our bus driver hollered at him. The man had placed an envelope under a windshield wiper of the bus. I took a look at the letter, and it was him, the Right Honorable Prime Minister. I just missed meeting him in person. I can't make this stuff up. I'm Rob Carney.

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1: Good morning. I'm Eric Haddam. The Saskatchewan RCMP laid 1,200 charges and warnings in school zones and around buses last year. Inspector Lee Knelson says about 850 were for speeding, making it the biggest concern for traffic services.
2: Slow down. The school zones are 30 kilometers an hour. We need you to slow down.
1: Since 2022, RCMP has responded to 27 collisions involving vehicles and pedestrians or cyclists under 16, including 11 in school zones. A Gravelberg nonprofit supporting folks with intellectual disabilities has temporarily closed its facility after mold was discovered during an environmental assessment. Gravelberg Bon Ami Incorporated immediately moved its day program to the parish hall to continue operations. The upcoming garage sale was also postponed as a result. The organization released a community notice on Monday, thanking community members for their support and understanding. Gravelberg Bon Ami is working with professionals and Sarcan to determine the necessary work and next steps. Sask Power is notifying residents in Maple Creek of a planned power outage this morning. The outage is scheduled to begin at 8 a.m. so crews can complete repairs on power poles. Approximately 90 customers in the 100 to 500 blocks of Maple Street and Cypress Street will be affected. The outage is expected to last until 1 p.m., although the schedule could change as work progresses. Alberta's new watercraft dip tank in Dunmore comes with a price tag of just over $1.2 million. Environment Minister Grant Hunter says the stationary tank was placed there because contaminated boats intercepted this year have traveled through that entry point.
3: This is a stationary dip tank. Once it's here, it's not moving anywhere. If we're going to prove out the technology of dip tanks, this is the right place to do that because we have, of the 8 mussel-fouled boats that we have, they've all come through this border.
1: A mobile version is also being developed for next year. The town of Kyle has issued a water conservation notice for residents. The town says damage at the water treatment plant means water use needs to be limited to essential use only. Residents are also being asked to conserve water wherever possible. The notice remains in effect until further notice from the town. And as producers prepare feed supplies for winter, testing feed and water remains one of the most effective ways to reduce nitrate risk. Livestock and feed extension specialist Tessa Thomas says it's important to test both your feed and water sources.
4: The Ministry of Agriculture offers free livestock water testing as long as the producers have a valid premise identification number. And if you don't, we can for sure help you get that. And for most labs, nitrate testing for feed costs anywhere from $17 to $26.
1: Thomas says the relatively low cost of testing can help producers avoid significant livestock losses and costly veterinary bills.
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1: The Swift Current Broncos are getting set for the 2026-27 WHL season, announcing their 34-player preseason roster. The team has 20 forwards, 10 defensemen, and 4 goaltenders. New faces include forwards Luke Huska and Jamie Kerwin, defenseman Yuri Vlasenko, and goaltenders Cal Conway and Wyatt Reimer. The Broncos will host the Saskatoon Blades Friday night at Innovation Plex. Puck drop is 7 o'clock. You can see the full preseason roster on Swift Current Online. Vladimir Guerrero Jr. hit a 3-run home run and Dylan Cease scattered 4 hits across 6 innings as the Toronto Blue Jays routed the Cleveland Guardians 11-0 Wednesday night. The Guardians remain in the third American League wildcard spot, but their lead over the Jays was sliced to a game and a half. Toronto has won 4 of its last 5 games and is 21-13 since July 27th. Tonight, the Jays will start Jose Soriano on the mound, and Cleveland is set to start Tanner Bibby. And in the U.S. Open, Canadian Denis Shapovalov moved on to the third round with a win over France's Luca Van Asch. He will next face 8th seed and Canadian Open champion Ben Shelton of the U.S. Meanwhile, the men's 3rd seed, Felix Auger-Aliassime, is scheduled to face Russia's Karen Khachanov in a second round match today. And from local news to local sports, we're here for your updates. 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
1: Good morning, it's Eric Adam taking a look at your five-day weather forecast. Today is going to be mainly sunny, wind becoming southwest 30, gusting to 50 this morning with a high of 26 and a UV index of 5 or moderate. Tonight, clear, becoming partly cloudy overnight, a low of 12. For Friday, a mix of sun and cloud, becoming sunny in the morning, wind becoming southeast 30, gusting to 50 in the morning with a high of 29. For Saturday, sunny and a high of 26. Sunday is sees clouds with a 60% chance of showers and a high of 20. And on Monday, showers and a high of 19. 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

0: classic hit from Rod Stewart, Saskatchewan's best music. He's been under the weather lately, 81 years old, that'll happen. He was on tour up until last month when he had to cancel the remainder of the tour. He had a coronary stent procedure to improve blood flow to his heart, so he postponed and or canceled a bunch of shows. But the encouraging news is that Rod Stewart, his team, says he's already feeling better and very much on the mend following the procedure, and his team is reporting that he has returned to normal daily activities while recovering. Way to go, Rod.
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7: Good morning, it's Eric Adam taking a look at your five-day weather forecast. Today is going to be mainly sunny, wind becoming southwest 30, gusting to 50 this morning with a high of 26 and a UV index of 5 or moderate. Tonight, clear, becoming partly cloudy overnight, a low of 12. For Friday, a mix of sun and cloud, becoming sunny in the morning, wind becoming southeast 30, gusting to 50 in the morning with a high of 29. For Saturday, sunny and a high of 26. Sunday is sees clouds with a 60% chance of showers and a high of 20. And on Monday, showers and a high of 19. 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

0: Titans are getting ready for a big game later today. We'll talk about that and more with our Cross Saskatchewan checkup with Cooper Douglas from West Central Online coming up after 9 o'clock.
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0: For JGL, Partners in Agriculture, this song is from their debut full-length album, which was called Up to Here, released in September of 1989. It's the Tragically Hip. It's Boots or Hearts. It's on Saskatchewan's Best Music.

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2: Good morning. I'm Eric Haddam. Saskatchewan RCMP are reminding drivers to slow down as students return to school. Inspector Lee Knelson with RCMP Traffic Services says the speed limit in Saskatchewan school zones is 30 kilometers an hour from 7 a.m. to 7 p.m. every day.
3: And the number one, and it'll be my message consistently here, is to reduce your speed. The speed limit in school zones is 30 kilometers an hour across Saskatchewan.
2: Drivers are also reminded to watch for children, pedestrians, and cyclists, and obey crossing guards. Gravelberg Bonami Incorporated is temporarily closed following the discovery of mold in its facility, located on Gravelberg's First Avenue East. The day program has been moved to the parish hall and continues programming there. The organization's community garage sale has also been postponed due to the closure. Gravelberg Bonami says they're working to find the safest and most efficient way to make repairs. Sask Power crews will be completing power pole repairs in Maple Creek this morning. The work will require a planned outage beginning at 8 a.m., with power expected to be restored by 1 p.m. About 90 customers on Maple Street and Cypress Street between the 100 and 500 blocks will be affected. Residents can check the Sask Power outage map for the latest information, as the schedule may change. Alberta has launched Canada's first watercraft dip tank in Dunmore as part of its fight against invasive mussels. The system completely submerges boats in hot water. Environment and Protected Areas Minister Grant Hunter explains.
4: Alberta is implementing Canada's first watercraft dip tank as a pilot here in Dunmore. The innovative system uses hot water to treat trailered watercraft, killing mussels, larvae, and other invasive species at home.
2: Alberta has intercepted 8 contaminated watercraft so far this year. Residents in Kyle are being asked to limit their water use following damage at the town's water treatment plant. Water conservation notice was issued Wednesday evening, with the town asking residents to use water only for essential needs and conserve wherever possible. The notice remains in effect until the town provides further direction. And the potential of frost and nitrate buildup increases in the fall and can lead to high nitrate buildup in livestock feed. Livestock and feed extension specialist Tessa Thomas says high nitrate feed doesn't necessarily have to be discarded if producers take the proper management steps.
5: So steps to consider when managing feed that is high in nitrates would include adapting the group of cattle to high nitrate feeds in a step-by-step fashion. You could feed higher nitrate feeds once adapted to lower risk groups such as open cows or growing feeder calves as opposed to pregnant cattle.
2: She notes ration balancing, gradual adaptation, and proper feed mixing can allow producers to safely utilize feeds containing elevated levels of nitrates.
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2: The Swift Current Broncos have announced their 34-player roster for the 2026-27 Western Hockey League preseason. The roster includes 20 forwards, 10 defensemen, and 4 goaltenders. Returning players include Sawyer Dingman, Carter Moen, Brock Birch, and Jace McFall, while new additions include import forwards Stepan Farishev and Oliver Torkey, along with defenseman Cade Rudig. The Broncos open their home preseason Friday at 7 against the Saskatoon Blades at Innovation Plex. You can view the full roster on Swift Current Online. Vladimir Guerrero Jr. hit a 3-run homer and Dylan Cease scattered 4 hits across 6 innings as the Toronto Blue Jays routed the Cleveland Guardians 11-0 Wednesday night. The Guardians remain in the third American League wild card spot, but their lead over the Jays was sliced to a game and a half. Toronto has won 4 of its last 5 games and is 21-13 since July 27th. Tonight the Jays will start Jose Soriano on the mound and Cleveland is set to start Tanner Bibby. And in the U.S. Open, Canadian Denis Shapovalov moved on to the third round with a win over France's Luca Van Asch. He will next face 8th seed and Canadian Open champion Ben Shelton of the U.S. Meanwhile, the men's third seed Felix Auger-Aliassime is scheduled to face Russia's Karen Khachanov in a second-round match today. And if something's happening in your community, from breaking news to big game scores, make sure you're telling us first. Call 306-773-NEWS or visit SwiftCurrentOnline.com and click on Submit News.
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2: Good morning, it's Eric Adam. Take a look at your five-day forecast. Today, mainly sunny, wind becoming southwest 30, gusting to 50 this morning with a high of 26 and a UV index of 5 or moderate. Tonight, clear, becoming partly cloudy overnight and a low of 12. For Friday, a mix of sun and cloud, becoming sunny in the morning, wind becoming southeast 30, gusting to 50 in the morning with a high of 29. Saturday, sunny and a high of 26. Sunday, cloudy with a 60% chance of showers and a high of 20. And to start your work week off on Monday, showers with a high of 19. 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

0: a number one hit for Roxette. From back in 1991, Joyride, Saskatchewan's best music. Good morning, I'm Rob Kearney. Time for our Cross Saskatchewan checkup with West Central Online. Cooper Douglas, how you been?
1: I've been good. We actually both took some holidays recently. You took 2 weeks off there to pause the checkup, and I took a week off, but we're back, and September's here. So,
0: yeah, and it's back to school and back to work. It's September, dominating the news at West Central Online today from a number of angles, including back to school and like we have been working on getting some tips out for moms and dads and the kids, just some reminders, really.
1: Yeah, it's that time of year. You got to remind yourself that students are going to be back. The school zones, they mean something again. You know, you should always travel a little slower, but in the summer you might forget, right? So just me yesterday, I drove through the school zone and again, clicked with me. Yep, yesterday was the first day of school. I got to drive 30. So there's one reminder. You're going to see school buses out there. Yeah, never pass a school bus with a stop sign extended. Just a ton of these tips are what we covered with the Unity RCMP's Staff Sergeant Christopher Neufeld. We reached out, just, you know, get some of those tips for this time of year. Just be more aware. Awareness is the one thing that can save everybody this time of year. And again, by wintertime, we'll be right back into the swing of school, you know, with snow melts, we're right there. But right now, might be a little fresh on the mind. So stay aware, stay safe out there.
0: Speaking of back to school, high school football season is back. Tell me about the teams you cover.
1: Yeah, so high school, like you mentioned, football's back. I think sometimes when I walk out and when it's September, you know, that September air just smells like football season. Mm-hmm. So the Kindersley Cobras, they actually start today. They're hosting the John Paul II Crusaders out of North Battleford. That's at 4:30 today. A local team, the Plenty Wildcats, they're 6-a-side. They play tomorrow. And you know what? This is the Cross-Sask checkup. So let's look around the province. It looks like Lanigan's hosting Viscount. That's tomorrow, too, Friday night football. That's some 6-a-side action. Another local game here. We got that Plenty Macklin matchup. Going to go over to Conference 2, and we got Hanley is hosting Lemberg, Southie versus Central Butte. If you go to your local football field on Friday, you might just see a game because, like we talked about, school has started, and that means school sports has started too. So that's just super exciting. And like I said, the smell of football is in the air, and it's just no better time of year.
0: Yeah, it's a great time of year. And speaking of football, the Labor Day Classic is coming up, of course, Sunday night as the Riders host the Winnipeg Blue Bombers. And you are working on a local angle, a story that is about a Rosetown girl who was on the Saskatchewan Rough Riders cheer team, correct?
1: Yeah, and so I'm not the only one from this area that's been to a Rough Rider game over the years and said, hey, that's that cheerleader from Rosetown. So putting a name to that, Kennedy Hanney. So I just interviewed her. She actually got her start with the Saskatchewan Rush cheer team, eventually moved over to the Riders. She's not going to be on the Rush anymore, but she is a 4-year Saskatchewan Rough Rider cheerleader. She was part of the Grey Cup win last year. So I talked to her just about her journey to becoming part of the cheer team, just how it's been. You know, she's a Grey Cup champ. They actually received their rings just last week. So I saw that story.
0: That's
1: and
0: great.
1: And also, they're part of the rivalry, Rob. So I asked her, you know, how the cheerleading team heads into Labor Day long weekend. She did say, you know, it was really awesome to win the Grey Cup in Winnipeg. So that rivalry is never going to go away. And it was really fun to kind of get the cheerleading aspect of it. So got her whole story and then a little bit of fun with Winnipeg at the end, too. So that story will be out tomorrow before the big game.
0: We'll watch for it at westcentralonline.com. Cooper, always a pleasure. Have a great day and a good Labor Day long weekend.
1: Yes, I'll be enjoying that game on Sunday. I'll be sitting front row.
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11: Good morning, it's Eric Haddam. Take a look at your five-day forecast. Today, mainly sunny, wind becoming southwest 30, gusting to 50 this morning with a high of 26 and a UV index of 5 or moderate. Tonight, clear, becoming partly cloudy overnight and a low of 12. For Friday, a mix of sun and cloud, becoming sunny in the morning, wind becoming southeast 30, gusting to 50 in the morning with a high of 29. Saturday, sunny and a high of 26. Sunday, cloudy with a 60% chance of showers and a high of 20. And to start your work week off on Monday, showers with a high of 19. 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

0: an all-time favorite from Glass Tiger, Saskatchewan's best music. I'm Rob Kearney. Hey, in case you missed it earlier, we were having some fun with the back-to-school photos. If you're on Facebook, you know all the kids are back to school, right? Because everybody's posting photos of their kids going back to school, and it's a lot of fun. But the Moose Jaw Police Service throwing up a red flag and warning people that posting those photos could reveal more information than you should really be sharing.
1: In some cases, we see posts of people sharing their kid's grade and their birth date and their teacher's name. Again, a lot of those can be fun, but the whole world doesn't need to have that information.
0: Right. So Bachman suggests keep it simple. Use your child's first name and maybe their favorite subject and help celebrate that first day while still protecting your child's privacy.
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10: Good morning, it's Eric Adam taking a look at your five-day weather forecast. Today is going to be mainly sunny, wind becoming southwest 30, gusting to 50 this morning with a high of 26 and a UV index of 5 or moderate. Tonight, clear, becoming partly cloudy overnight, a low of 12. For Friday, a mix of sun and cloud, becoming sunny in the morning, wind becoming southeast 30, gusting to 50 in the morning with a high of 29. For Saturday, sunny and a high of 26. Sunday is sees clouds with a 60% chance of showers and a high of 20. And on Monday, showers and a high of 19. 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

0: a rock and roll love song just for you on Saskatchewan's best music. So it's only September 3rd, but they're getting the word out early. It's October the 3rd, the Lampman Sportsman Dinner. This year featuring the Getzlaff boys, Ryan and Chris. Ryan, of course, formerly of the Anaheim Ducks. He is going to have his number retired by the Ducks later this hockey season. And Chris Getzlaff, the former superstar receiver for the Saskatchewan Roughriders. There's a dinner, silent and live auctions, along with naming rights auction for the complex. It's a night you won't want to miss. All the details and a phone number where you can get tickets in the community event section on discoveresteban.com today. You're welcome. I'll see you tomorrow.
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2: Saskatchewan RCMP reminding drivers to slow down as students return to school. 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
2: Good morning. I'm Eric Haddam. The Saskatchewan RCMP laid 1,200 charges and warnings in school zones and around buses last year. Inspector Lee Knelson says about 850 were for speeding, making it the biggest concern for traffic services.
3: Slow down. The school zones are 30 kilometers an hour. We need you to slow down.
2: Since 2022, RCMP has responded to 27 collisions involving vehicles and pedestrians or cyclists under 16, including 11 in school zones. A Gravelberg nonprofit supporting folks with intellectual disabilities has temporarily closed its facility after mold was discovered during an environmental assessment. Gravelberg Bonhomie Incorporated immediately moved its day program to the parish hall to continue operations. The upcoming garage sale was also postponed as a result. The organization released a community notice on Monday, thanking community members for their support and understanding. Gravelberg Bonhomie is working with professionals and Sarcan to determine the necessary work and next steps. Sask Power is notifying residents in Maple Creek of a planned power outage this morning. The outage is scheduled to begin at 8 a.m. so crews can complete repairs on power poles. Approximately 90 customers in the 100 to 500 blocks of Maple Street and Cypress Street will be affected. The outage is expected to last until 1 p.m., although the schedule could change as work progresses. Alberta's new Watercraft dip tank in Dunmore comes with a price tag of just over $1.2 million. Environment Minister Grant Hunter says the stationary tank was placed there because contaminated boats intercepted this year have traveled through that entry point.
4: This is a stationary dip tank. Once it's here, it's not moving anywhere. If we're going to prove out the technology of dip tanks, this is the right place to do that because we have, of the 8 mussel-fouled boats that we have, they've all come through this border.
2: A mobile version is also being developed for next year. The town of Kyle has issued a water conservation notice for residents. The town says damage at the water treatment plant means water use needs to be limited to essential use only. Residents are also being asked to conserve water wherever possible. The notice remains in effect until further notice from the town. And as producers prepare feed supplies for winter, testing feed and water remains one of the most effective ways to reduce nitrate risk. Livestock and feed extension specialist Tessa Thomas says it's important to test both your feed and water sources.
5: The Ministry of Agriculture offers free livestock water testing as long as the producers have a valid premise identification number. And if you don't, we can for sure help you get that. And for most labs, nitrate testing for feed costs anywhere from $17 to $26.
2: Thomas says the relatively low cost of testing can help producers avoid significant livestock losses and costly veterinary bills.
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2: The Swift Current Broncos are getting set for the 2026-27 WHL season, announcing their 34-player preseason roster. The team has 20 forwards, 10 defensemen, and 4 goaltenders. New faces include forwards Luke Huska and Jamie Kerwin, defenseman Yuri Vlasenko, and goaltenders Cal Conway and Wyatt Reimer. The Broncos will host the Saskatoon Blades Friday night at Innovation Plex. Puck drop is 7 o'clock. You can see the full preseason roster on Swift Current Online. Vladimir Guerrero Jr. hit a 3-run home run and Dylan Cease scattered 4 hits across 6 innings as the Toronto Blue Jays routed the Cleveland Guardians 11-0 Wednesday night. The Guardians remain in the third American League wildcard spot, but their lead over the Jays was sliced to a game and a half. Toronto has won 4 of its last 5 games and is 21-13 since July 27th. Tonight, the Jays will start Jose Soriano on the mound, and Cleveland is set to start Tanner Bibby. And in the U.S. Open, Canadian Denis Shapovalov moved on to the third round with a win over France's Luca Van Asch. He will next face 8th seed and Canadian Open champion Ben Shelton of the U.S. Meanwhile, the men's third seed, Felix Auger-Aliassime, is scheduled to face Russia's Karen Khachanov in a second-round match today. And from local news to local sports, we're here for your updates. 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
2: Good morning, it's Eric Adam taking a look at your five-day weather forecast. Today is going to be mainly sunny, wind becoming southwest 30, gusting to 50 this morning with a high of 26 and a UV index of 5 or moderate. Tonight, clear, becoming partly cloudy overnight, a low of 12. For Friday, a mix of sun and cloud, becoming sunny in the morning, wind becoming southeast 30, gusting to 50 in the morning with a high of 29. For Saturday, sunny and a high of 26. Sunday is sees clouds with a 60% chance of showers and a high of 20. And on Monday, showers and a high of 19. 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
6: As we move into fall, the potential for frost increases. With that, a reminder that fall frost can impact feed quality. Livestock and feed extension specialist Tessa Thomas reminding producers during a webinar this week that timing matters when it comes to nitrate accumulation in forage crops.
7: Light frosts from -1 to -2 degrees Celsius can cause nitrates to accumulate. In these light frost scenarios, the roots are not damaged, but unfortunately, the leaves of the plants are damaged. Nitrates will begin to accumulate in the highest amounts in the next 3 to 4 days due to the roots sending up nutrients such as nitrates to the plant, but the plant will be unable to utilize these nutrients, and thus they begin to accumulate. Heavy frosts between -5 or -6 degrees Celsius for 6 to 7 hours will not cause nitrates to accumulate because the plant will no longer be able to move nutrients as the frost will kill it.
6: For Golden West, I'm Glendalee Allen Vossler.
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Looking forward to going to see them in Saskatoon this month. That was Journey and Who's Crying Now? Tara Garcia hanging out with you on the morning show here on CKSW 570, kicking off the 10 o'clock hour. Make sure you stick around. We got some more great music on the way for you. And next break, going to be heading on over to our greeting zone to see who is celebrating locally today and who will be crowned our Acropool birthday of the day. And speaking of great music, we got some more for you right now. It is Phil Collins, Sue Studio.

0: Captain Crows and Big Yellow Taxi, taking us into 1024 on this Thursday morning here on CKSW 570 with myself, Tara Garcia. Join me now as we head all over to our greeting zone page to see who is celebrating locally today. We're going to kick it off with a very happy anniversary to Adam and Cheryl Ferguson, celebrating 10 years together. Happy 10th anniversary to my loving husband, Adam. It's been quite an adventure, and I'm enjoying every day growing old with you. I love you more than I can express. And Kathy Wanner celebrating a birthday today. Happy 89th birthday to Kathy. Love from Linda and Sean. And Mandy Ebner is turning 12 today. Happy 12th birthday, Mandy. Have an amazing day and year ahead. Love from Brendan, Kelly, Easton, and Bandit. And another birthday wish going out to Mandy Ebner, who's turning 12 today. Happy birthday, Mandy. Love Grandma, Steph, and Rob. And Dale Zilkowski celebrating a birthday today. Happy birthday, Dale. Hope it's the best one yet. Love from Mom, Dad, Scott, Carrington, and Destiny. And our final celebration for today is going out to Joanna LaDouceur, who is celebrating a birthday today. Have a wonderful day celebrating you. Enjoy your day and try not to be too busy this next year. We all know that will never happen. Love from Mom. And that looks like that's it for our celebrations for today. Extra special happy birthday going out to Joanna LaDouceur, who is our Acropole birthday of the day. We're going to put Joanna into our monthly draw for a chance to win that $25 gift card to the Acropole Family Restaurant and Lounge. Right now, we're going to find out what we can expect weather-wise with your local five-day forecast.
1: Good morning, it's Eric Haddam taking a look at your five-day forecast. Today, mainly sunny, wind becoming southwest 30, gusting to 50 this morning with a high of 26 and a UV index of 5 or moderate. Tonight, clear, becoming partly cloudy overnight and a low of 12. For Friday, a mix of sun and cloud, becoming sunny in the morning, wind becoming southeast 30, gusting to 50 in the morning with a high of 29. Saturday, sunny and a high of 26. Sunday, cloudy with a 60% chance of showers and a high of 20. And to start your work week off on Monday, showers with a high of 19. 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

Huey Lewis and the News with the Heart of Rock and Roll. It is 10:30 on this Thursday morning here on CKSW 570. I am Tara here with you. Make sure you stay tuned. Coming up, going to give you all the details about our next and final Taste of Summer charity barbecue, including which local nonprofit we're going to be partnering with. And our good friend Travis Cricker, GM and head coach of the Swift Current Broncos, stopped by a little bit earlier. We're going to hear from him in the next break. Right now it is Trooper and Boys in the Bright White Sports Car.

0: Morning, I am Tara, and in the studio with me this morning, a good friend of ours from the Swift Current Broncos, we have Travis Kricker, the GM and head coach. How are you?
1: I'm doing pretty good. Thanks a lot for having me on this morning.
0: Yes, thank you for coming in so early this morning, especially because you got to be busy. You got some big game coming up.
1: Yeah, I was actually saying to Austin Mattis that it would probably be a little bit better for me to come in earlier, just because we still have quite a bit going on. A lot of players are still here, and we're trying to make decisions on guys. So thanks for accommodating me to get me in a bit earlier.
0: Yeah, we appreciate you coming in. Now, tell me a bit about how training camp and all that stuff has been going.
1: It's been a good experience getting to learn about the returning players and getting to learn a lot about the younger players. I think earlier in the camp, we had kind of challenged a group of players a little bit to bring more competitiveness, bring a mentality that they're going to try to stand out in camp and they're going to try to show value toward making the roster in camp, because it's going to be a bit of a challenge to make the roster this year. There's a lot of players here that we feel like could probably step in and play on this team, and as a result of that, I'd say the next week or two, those are going to be the hardest decisions as a result.
0: For sure. Now, you had, I believe you had over 100 that initially came in. I believe that's cut down at least to half by now. Is that right?
1: We're down to 36 now.
0: Wow.
1: So we kind of did three cut down stages. There was one after the main training camp, so to speak. There was another after the Sackett Kennedy game on Sunday. And then there was another after the kind of the rookie scrimmage game against Regina on Tuesday.
0: Okay. Yeah. And you guys have another game coming up tomorrow. Tell me about that.
1: Yeah. We have a game tomorrow and Saturday. The one tomorrow is obviously here. Yeah. And again, very much an opportunity for some of the older and or returning players to either earn a spot on the team or keep their spot on the team. But we also still have a cohort of younger guys that are still with us. We still have one 15-year-old, Easton Pitts. We still have five 16-year-olds, Cruz Armstrong, Lucas Conrad, Quinn Pickering, Yuri Vlasenko, Luke Huska. So these guys are very much in contention to possibly crack the roster as 16-year-olds. And hey, if they don't, it'll be a good opportunity for the folks in Swift Current to come to the game tomorrow to see some of these young guys, because we feel like these are the guys who will probably be the core of the team going forward in future years.
0: For sure. And of course, if you're not able to make the game, you can also check it out. We're going to be airing it on Country 94.1 and Country 1490 with Broncos Hockey. But yeah, looking forward to those games coming up. Was there anything else you wanted to add this morning, Travis?
1: Yeah, I just quickly want to touch on the team held its season ticket holder pancake breakfast this past weekend, and the turnout was great. So I really appreciate everyone in the community who made the time and effort to come out and spend some time with our team and be a part of our team. And I had the opportunity to meet a number of the season ticket holders, whether they had only been season ticket holders for 4 years, and some who have been season ticket holders literally the entire 40 years of the organization. So that was really interesting to hear some of their stories. And it made me just feel more connected to the community a little bit, to learn about them. And I look forward to meeting more people at the rink as we go forward, because we want everyone to be a part of this team together and a part of this journey as we work into the season.
0: For sure. And it must be pretty cool for you coming on board at this point, at the 40-year mark here with the Swift Current Broncos as well.
1: Yeah, absolutely. I think that those kind of anniversary seasons, there's always a little more hoopla. There's always a little more investment. So that's a pretty special thing. Absolutely.
0: All right. Well, we appreciate you coming in this morning. Thanks so much, Travis.
1: Thank you.
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8: Good morning, it's Eric Adam taking a look at your five-day weather forecast. Today is going to be mainly sunny, wind becoming southwest 30, gusting to 50 this morning with a high of 26 and a UV index of 5 or moderate. Tonight, clear, becoming partly cloudy overnight, a low of 12. For Friday, a mix of sun and cloud, becoming sunny in the morning, wind becoming southeast 30, gusting to 50 in the morning with a high of 29. For Saturday, sunny and a high of 26. Sunday is sees clouds with a 60% chance of showers and a high of 20. And on Monday, showers and a high of 19. Local news, local weather, local sports, and local radio can all be found on SwiftCurrentOnline.com.
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0: Kiss You When It's Dangerous. That was 8 seconds, taking us into 10:51 on this Thursday morning here on CKSW 570. I am Tara, hanging out with you till 2 o'clock today. We got your latest news, weather, and sports coming up from the Swift Grid Online Newsroom. In the next hour, we're going to take a look at all the things we are celebrating today. 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
2: A nonprofit in Gravelburg has temporarily closed its facility due to the discovery of mold. And Sask Power is notifying residents in Maple Creek of a planned power outage this morning. 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
3: Every day we find public opinion polls on a variety of subjects, especially political issues and candidates. Mark Twain had an opinion on the thing called public opinion. He said public opinion is held in reverence. It settles everything. Some think it is the voice of God. He was being facetious, of course, and for good reason. It's true that everyone is entitled to his or her opinion. But in the final analysis, there is only one opinion that really matters, and that is God's. God doesn't have opinions, of course. He simply states the truth. And we would be wise to conform our opinions to His truth. This is David Jeremiah, encouraging you to get on the road to new life. Discover God's truth on Route 66.
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1: Good morning. I'm Eric Haddam. Saskatchewan RCMP are reminding drivers to slow down as students return to school. Inspector Lee Knelson with RCMP Traffic Services says the speed limit in Saskatchewan school zones is 30 kilometers an hour from 7 a.m. to 7 p.m. every day.
2: And the number one, and it'll be my message consistently here, is to reduce your speed. And the speed limit in school zones is 30 kilometers an hour across Saskatchewan.
1: Drivers are also reminded to watch for children, pedestrians, and cyclists, and obey crossing guards. Gravelberg Bonami Incorporated is temporarily closed following the discovery of mold in its facility, located on Gravelberg's First Avenue East. The day program has been moved to the parish hall and continues programming there. The organization's community garage sale has also been postponed due to the closure. Gravelberg Bonami says they're working to find the safest and most efficient way to make repairs. Sask Power crews will be completing power pole repairs in Maple Creek this morning. The work will require a planned outage beginning at 8 a.m., with power expected to be restored by 1 p.m. About 90 customers on Maple Street and Cypress Street between the 100 and 500 blocks will be affected. Residents can check the Sask Power outage map for the latest information, as the schedule may change. Alberta has launched Canada's first watercraft dip tank in Dunmore as part of its fight against invasive mussels. The system completely submerges boats in hot water. Environment and Protected Areas Minister Grant Hunter explains.
3: Alberta is implementing Canada's first watercraft dip tank as a pilot here in Dunmore. The innovative system uses hot water to treat trailered watercraft, killing mussels, larvae, and other invasive species at home.
1: Alberta has intercepted 8 contaminated watercraft so far this year. Residents in Kyle are being asked to limit their water use following damage at the town's water treatment plant. Water conservation notice was issued Wednesday evening, with the town asking residents to use water only for essential needs and conserve wherever possible. The notice remains in effect until the town provides further direction. And the potential of frost and nitrate buildup increases in the fall and can lead to high nitrate buildup in livestock feed. Livestock and feed extension specialist Tessa Thomas says high nitrate feed doesn't necessarily have to be discarded if producers take the proper management steps.
4: So steps to consider when managing a feed that is high in nitrates would include adapting the group of cattle to high nitrate feeds in a step-by-step fashion. You could feed higher nitrate feeds once adapted to lower risk groups such as open cows or growing feeder calves as opposed to pregnant cattle.
1: She notes ration balancing, gradual adaptation, and proper feed mixing can allow producers to safely utilize feeds containing elevated levels of nitrates.
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1: The Swift Current Broncos have announced their 34-player roster for the 2026-27 Western Hockey League preseason. The roster includes 20 forwards, 10 defensemen, and 4 goaltenders. Returning players include Sawyer Dingman, Carter Moen, Brock Birch, and Jace McFall, while new additions include import forwards Stepan Farashev and Oliver Torkey, along with defenseman Cade Rudig. The Broncos open their home preseason Friday at 7 against the Saskatoon Blades at Innovation Plex. You can view the full roster on Swift Current Online. Vladimir Guerrero Jr. hit a 3-run homer and Dylan Cease scattered 4 hits across 6 innings as the Toronto Blue Jays routed the Cleveland Guardians 11-0 Wednesday night. The Guardians remain in the third American League wild card spot, but their lead over the Jays was sliced to a game and a half. Toronto has won 4 of its last 5 games and is 21-13 since July 27th. Tonight the Jays will start Jose Soriano on the mound and Cleveland is set to start Tanner Bibby. And in the U.S. Open, Canadian Denis Shapovalov moved on to the third round with a win over France's Luca Van Asch. He will next face 8th seed and Canadian Open champion Ben Shelton of the U.S. Meanwhile, the men's third seed Felix Auger-Aliassime is scheduled to face Russia's Karen Khachanov in a second-round match today. And if something's happening in your community, from breaking news to big game scores, make sure you're telling us first. Call 306-773-NEWS or visit SwiftCurrentOnline.com and click on Submit News.
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1: Good morning, it's Eric Haddam. Take a look at your five-day forecast. Today, mainly sunny, wind becoming southwest 30, gusting to 50 this morning with a high of 26 and a UV index of 5 or moderate. Tonight, clear, becoming partly cloudy overnight and a low of 12. For Friday, a mix of sun and cloud, becoming sunny in the morning, wind becoming southeast 30, gusting to 50 in the morning with a high of 29. Saturday, sunny and a high of 26. Sunday, cloudy with a 60% chance of showers and a high of 20. And to start your work week off on Monday, showers with a high of 19. 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
6: Taking a look at the markets, canola, November, 810.10, down 15.70. January, 822.30, down 13.60. Spring wheat, Minneapolis, September, $7.59. Hard red winter wheat, September, $295. Wheat, September, $754.75, down 9.25. Corn, September, $508, down $10.75. Oats, September, $347.50, down 7.25. Soybeans, September, $1,284, down $17.75. Soybean meal, September, $335.70, down $3.50. Soybean oil, September, $70.50, down $1.87. Feeder cattle, September, $322.92. Live cattle, October, $212.32. Lean hogs, October, $83.85. The Canadian dollar is 72 cents. And crude oil, West Texas Intermediate, $90.96. For Golden West, I'm Glendale Allen Mossler.
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A classic there from Lionel Richie, and you are kicking off the 11 o'clock hour on this Thursday morning. Tara hanging out with you. Not only is it Thursday, it is also September the 3rd, and here is what's worth celebrating today. It is National Skyscraper Day today, also National Welsh Rarebit Day, and it is National Baby Back Ribs Day today. And as soon as I saw that, you know what I thought of. That's right. So if you're looking for a tasty treat today or a little sneaky treat, why not have yourself some baby back ribs? We got more great music on the way for you right now. It's Cars, You Might Think.

0: Chai Bachman and She's So High. It is 11:23. Hope you're having a terrific Thursday morning. Tara Garcia hanging out with you. We are minutes away from buying, selling, and trading with Trading Post at 11:30. Before we get to that, go. Want to make sure you don't have any lunch plans coming up next Friday, September the 11th, because it is our next and final Taste of Summer charity barbecue brought to you by Lens Plumbing and Heating. So you will find us set up out front of the Innovation Federal Credit Union from 11:30 till 1. A minimum $10 donation will get you burger, chips, and a drink, and all the proceeds are going to be going towards our friends at My City Care. 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
7: Good morning, it's Eric Adam. Take a look at your five-day forecast. Today, mainly sunny, wind becoming southwest 30, gusting to 50 this morning with a high of 26 and a UV index of 5 or moderate. Tonight, clear, becoming partly cloudy overnight and a low of 12. For Friday, a mix of sun and cloud, becoming sunny in the morning, wind becoming southeast 30, gusting to 50 in the morning with a high of 29. Saturday, sunny and a high of 26. Sunday, cloudy with a 60% chance of showers and a high of 20. And to start your work week off on Monday, showers with a high of 19. 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
1: 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I am Tara Garcia here with you, getting ready to buy, sell, and trade for the next half hour. The phone lines are open. If you have something to buy, sell, or trade, you can give me a call, or if you don't feel like going live on the air, also send me a text to the same number, 306-778-3247, and we'll get you and your items on the air. Let's start off with the text line this morning and see what we have here. We got someone looking for an 830 Case diesel tractor in good shape. If you can help them out, you can give them a call, 306-297-7835. Again, that's 306-297-7835. And let's see, we have someone that has some boys hockey equipment, helmets and protection equipment to pass on to someone who's less fortunate through a donation. So if you are in need of some boys hockey equipment, helmets and protection equipment, give them a call, 306-741-1625. And we're going to head on over to the text line. Good morning. You are on Trading Post.
2: Yeah, I'm selling a couple of Super Nintendo minis for sale. And you can phone me at 306-774-3911.
1: All right, so again, you got a couple of Super Nintendo minis for sale. And again, that contact number is 306-774-3911.
2: Yeah.
1: Thank you so much for calling. You have a great day.
2: You too, bye.
1: Bye. All right, heading back to the text line. We got someone looking to buy old advertising signs, clocks, thermometers, also old service station gas pumps and oil and grease cans, and they're paying cash for all that. The contact number, 306-778-1231 or 306-294-7001. Those numbers again, 306-778-1231 or 306-294-7001. And let us head on over to our emails and see what we got there. For sale, we got a 1979 Vanguard 16-foot aluminum fishing boat with a 1981 electric start, 25-horsepower Mercury motor, compression good both on both cylinders, comes with Sask-plated home-built trailer. Boat is in good shape for a year. New carpet and wood benches. Has two swivel seats, which are in excellent condition. Live well, holds water, but needs a new pump. Stored inside during off-season, hook on and go fishing, as they just went through it all, asking $3,400. They will consider offers or trades, and the contact number to call or text, 306-774-4480. Again, that's 306-774-4480. That's 306-774-4480. And next, wanted, we got someone looking for a Right-Way Hawkness or a Morris Bale Hauler. I hope I said that right. If you can help them out, their contact number, 306-662-7876. Again, 306-662-7876. Good morning. You're on Trading Post.
3: Good morning. We have for sale a wood chipper. 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
1: Perfect. So if anyone is interested again in that wood chipper that you got for sale, that contact number is 306-741-3813.
3: Thank you, ma'am.
1: Thank you. Have a wonderful day. Bye.
3: You too.
1: All right, let us head back to our emails and see what we got there. We got someone looking for a small feed bin for grain. Their contact number, if you can help them out or know where they can find one, 306-741-7318. Again, that's 306-741-7318. And we're going to head back to the text line. We had a couple more texts that have come in for sale. We have 4-month-old mallard ducks. And thank you for putting periods after those so I don't say 4-month-old. No, they have 4-month-old mallard ducks for sale. If you're interested, give them a call or text 306-741-2726. Again, that's 306-741-2726. 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And we're going to head back to the phone lines. Good morning. You're on Trading Post.
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1: Bye. 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We are going to take our first commercial break here on Trading Post this morning, but don't go anywhere. We're going to be right back.
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1: Welcome back to everyone's favorite time of the week. It is Trading Post. We got about 20 minutes left here on Trading Post this morning. Still plenty of time to buy, sell, and trade. The phone lines are open, and if you have something to buy, sell, or trade, that number that you can call or text is the same, 306-778-3247. And we're going to head back to our emails and see what we have there. For sale, we have a bred Jersey heifer. Contact number 639-924-7888. That's 639-924-7888. And we're going to head to the phone lines. Good morning. You're on Trading Post.
10: How are you doing today?
1: I'm doing well. How are you doing?
10: I'm doing good. Hey, I've got some moved to an acreage, and I've got a bunch of stuff I would like to move, stuff I don't need in my shop anymore. I've got an air compressor, a bandsaw, a metal chop saw, and a parts washer. And I'd like to move these items. I'm not sure on the prices. I guess I'm open for offers. And also, we have about 200 hay bales, 100 from last year and the same this year down at Mankota. And if somebody's interested, they can call me at 306-640-7344.
1: Perfect. All right. So again, for any of those items, that contact number is 306-640-7344.
10: Yeah. Thank you very much.
1: Thank you for calling. You have a wonderful Thursday.
10: All right. You too.
1: Bye. Bye. All right, let's head back here. 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Contact number 306-774-6610. 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And wanted, we got someone looking for a potato digger antique. If you can help them out or know where they can find one, their contact number 306-625-7939. Again, that's 306-625-7939. 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Also a 40-inch MacDon header. The contact number for those items, 306-625-7939. That's 306-625-7939. 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Mount on Free Dead 4020. You can call or text 306-671-7040. Again, that's 306-671-7040. For sale, we got some soccer gloves. 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Again, that's 306-741-7488. And please text that number if you're interested. And we got someone looking for two tickets for the Johnny Reed concert at the Living Sky Casino coming up on November the 18th. If you can help them out, their number, I got two phone numbers here, 306-773-6720. You can call that number or you can text 306-741-0340. So again, please call 306-773-6720. Or text 306-741-0340. And next, for sale, we got some nice free-run white laying hens available. 6 week in laying, $7, and they can deliver to Swift Current. The contact number, 306-689-3011. Again, that's 306-689-3011. And we are going to head on over to our text line and see what else we got there today. Let's see. Okay. We have for sale an 11-foot Sund pickup with hydraulic drive. It's in like-new condition and has not been used very much and always stored inside. The number to call, 403-548-1913. Again, that's 403-548-1913. And to give away a 5-month-old female black lab shepherd cross, the contact number 306-774-3446. Again, that's 306-774-3446. For sale, we have someone that has a Sony camcorder with case and a satellite movie camera with case, both in excellent new condition. And if interested, please call 306-741-1625 for more info and pictures. Again, that contact number 306-741-1625. Looking for 3 or 4 raccoon traps. 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And for sale, we got a 6-foot pull-behind rotary mower. The contact number 306-774-6610. That's 306-774-6610. Good morning. You're on Trading Post.
11: Morning, Tara. We've got 1, 2, 3, 4 older combine pull types and then 1 old. For sure, but the best one's a rotary. I think it's 80, the 46 series with a big 1,000 drive shaft, the rewinder on the feeder house, the rotary, heavy big old combine for parts or whole, and we got an 08 Buick, a maintained regular new tires, leather, completely loaded, so it's a 3.8 bulletproof motor. I got a bunch of used fence posts, and my number is 648-2902.
1: Perfect. All right. So again, for any of those items, that contact number 306-648-2902.
11: Perfect, Tara, and they can leave a message if you're out.
1: Sounds good. All right. Thanks so much for calling. You have a great day.
11: Thank you.
1: Bye. All right, we're going to head over and do our final break here on Trading Post, and we'll be right back with the last portion of the show.
12: Good morning, it's Eric Adam taking a look at your 5-day weather forecast. Today is going to be mainly sunny, wind becoming southwest 30, gusting to 50 this morning with a high of 26 and a UV index of 5 or moderate. Tonight, clear, becoming partly cloudy overnight, a low of 12. For Friday, a mix of sun and cloud, becoming sunny in the morning, wind becoming southeast 30, gusting to 50 in the morning with a high of 29. For Saturday, sunny and a high of 26. Sunday is sees clouds with a 60% chance of showers and a high of 20. And on Monday, showers and a high of 19. 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
1: Welcome back to Trading Post on this Thursday morning. We got about 8 minutes left here. Plenty of time to buy, sell, and trade. I am Tara with you. Again, that number to buy, sell, or trade, you can call or text 306-778-3247. And we'll get you and your items on the air. Speaking of the text line, we're going to have back there right now for sale. We have someone that has a 45-foot high boy. Their contact number, if interested, 306-295-7779. Again, that's 306-295-7779.

0: number 306-807-7953. That's 306-807-7953. And we're going to head back on over to our emails and see what we got there for sale. We got a 60-foot Harrell bar, 6-foot chimney, 12-inch outside diameter, and a plate for a fifth-wheel trailer for any of those items. 306-662-7017 is the contact number. Again, that's 306-662-7017. Wanted, we got someone looking to buy military antiques and collectibles such as medals, helmets, uniforms. Contact number, if you can help them out, 306-297-9156. Again, that's 306-297-9156. And we got someone looking for a cheap working manure spreader. Their contact number, if you can help them out, 306-716-0639. That's 306-716-0639. And looks like we've gone through all our texts and emails for today. No calls coming in just yet. So guess we're going to wind up a little bit early here today on Trading Post. Thank you so much for joining me here today. Hope everyone has a wonderful rest of their Thursday. And of course, we will be back with more Trading Post coming up on Tuesday morning from 11:30 till noon. Take care and have a wonderful rest of your day.
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2: Good afternoon, I'm Hayden Michaels. A local woman was sentenced last week on a litany of charges stemming from a rash of break-ins and thefts across southwestern Saskatchewan in 2024 and 2025. Swift Current's Serenity Stanley appeared in Swift Current Provincial Court on August 26 to plead guilty to 13 of the 60 charges she faced, including fraud, vehicle theft, possession of stolen property, and break-and-enter. The 22-year-old was handed a global 603-day jail sentence, which was already satisfied by her time in custody, as well as 12 months of probation, a $350 restitution order, and a 10-year firearm prohibition. The federal government is extending its fuel excise tax relief efforts, keeping the 10-cent per liter gasoline tax exemption in place until January 31, 2027. That measure will apply to gasoline, diesel, and various aviation fuels. It will then drop to 5 cents per liter for February and March before returning to 10 cents at April 1st. The federal government predicts over $5 billion in total savings from this extension for Canadian consumers. Swift Current RCMP are investigating a two-vehicle collision on Highway 4 near Saskatchewan Landing. Police were called out around 11:20 Tuesday night after a semi and car collided on the south side of the river just before the Sask Landing Bridge. The semi driver did not report any injuries. The Dark Horse Theater has multiple shows here with tickets available right now. Amy Leslie, board member for the theater, gives us the rundown on what's coming up.
3: We have a lot coming up in the next little bit. Right away here at the beginning of September, we have our alumni production of Where You Are. Coming up in the beginning of October, we have our youth production of Aladdin and the Wonderful Lamp. And later in October, on the 10th, we have our Harvest Bash with Kieran Gardner and the Oginski Brothers coming out. That'll be a fundraiser for our historic building to update the heating and cooling in the building.
2: For more information on those productions and events, check out the story on Swift Current Online. Horse owners and farriers are being impacted by the Canada-U.S. trade war. A 25% tariff on horseshoes and other horse supplies is doubling to 50% starting on Tuesday. Lori Tanita owns Tanita Farrier Supplies and serves all of Saskatchewan and Manitoba from a company in Minneapolis, as there are no Canadian alternatives.
4: I have to make a minimum order all the time of about $16,000 U.S., which if you figure it out the way the dollar is, it's about $22,000 Canadian. So on that, I've been paying, say, 25%, so that would be another $5,500 with the current tariffs. And if things don't change, it'll be an additional $5,500, so the tariff would be $11,000 on that $22,000 order.
2: He says he places the order about every 6 to 8 weeks.
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2: The Western Hockey League is moving its game live streams to YouTube on an interim basis. The move comes amid uncertainty surrounding Victory Plus, which has been the WHL's exclusive streaming partner since March of 2025. WHL Commissioner Dan Neer says accessibility for fans is paramount as the league explores its options. More details on WHL games being streamed on YouTube are expected before the start of the 2026-27 regular season. And tonight in the MLB, the Brewers will be taking on the Cubs as the Red Sox face the Orioles in Baltimore. While those games go on, the Marlins and Royals will be live in Kansas City. And if you have a story, tip, or score to share, make sure to let us know. Give us the call to 306-773-NEWS. Or submit it anytime from anywhere on SwiftCurrentOnline.com by clicking on Submit News.
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2: For today, mainly sunshine out there at a high of 26 with a bit of wind gusting up to 50. For tonight, clear skies and then a low of 12 degrees. Tomorrow, you're going to be seeing a bit of sun and cloud here and then some sunshine moving in with wind gusting to 50 at a high of 29 to end the work week. Saturday looks like sunny skies at a high of 26. Sunday, it's a good chance of showers at a high of 20 degrees. Monday is supposed to be raining for a high of 19. It's local news, weather, and sports on SwiftCurrentOnline.com.
5: Hope you're enjoying your lunch hour and your noon hour on this Thursday afternoon. Thank you for joining me here on the afternoon show on CKSW 570. I am Terry here with you. Coming up, we got a classic on the way for you from Bill Medley and Jennifer Warrens. And As the students went back to school this week, students and parents very familiar with Hilroy and their workbooks that a lot of the students purchased to go back to school with. Well, Hilroy is in a little bit of hot water right now. Gonna let you know why coming up.
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9: Manitoba Agriculture reports isolated thunderstorms brought strong winds and intense rains to parts of the province over the past 7 days, resulting in stops and starts to the harvest. I'm Bruce Cochran, and this is Farmscape, produced on behalf of North America's pork producers. I'll be back in a moment. Manitoba Agriculture released its weekly crop report Tuesday. Sonia Wilson, an oilseed specialist with Manitoba Agriculture, says the harvest is a bit slower this year due to uneven maturity in some fields and more complications because of early season flooding.
10: So we saw a variable precipitation over the past 7 days. Most of it came down on overnight of August 30th and 31st. We did have at least one tornado confirmed near Elkhorn at that point, but overall we've just seen some rains and isolated thunderstorms and strong winds as well, variably over the province. So definitely has been kind of stop and go with harvest depending on how much rainfall has been received. So at this point, most of the winter cereals are completely harvested in basically all regions. There's still a little bit of winter wheat in the southwest. And then producers have turned their attention now to spring wheat, barley, oats. And I should mention as well, field peas as well are pretty much harvested in most regions other than the northwest and some in the Interlake. So as mentioned, the spring cereals are being focused on right now, and then upcoming will be canola, likely followed by soybeans, depending on seeding dates. So overall, as a province, we are sitting at around that 15%, 11 to 15%, somewhere in there harvested, but with that very likely to jump quite a bit over this next week ahead.
9: Wilson says the winter cereal report indicates most of the crops were slightly below average in terms of yield. Early reports suggest spring cereals are below average to average. With the majority of peas harvested, yields have been average with good quality, and there's not been enough canola harvested to make an estimate. For more, visit farmscape.ca. I'm Bruce Cochran.
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13: Heartland Livestock Market Report. Brett Jensen reporting from the Swift Current Yards. 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If there's any reason at all that they would be knocked down, then bulls are, it's no problem to be $2 to 215 on some bulls that have had their work cut out for them this summer. 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
17: Today on the Prairie Ag Wire, we take a closer look at the damage frost can have on pastures and feed. As frost season approaches, livestock producers are being reminded to keep a close eye on nitrate levels in feed and water supplies. During a recent Saskatchewan agriculture webinar, livestock and feed extension specialist Tessa Thomas outlined how nitrates develop, why they can be dangerous for cattle, and what producers can do to manage their risk.
18: Nitrogen is an essential nutrient for plants, and nitrates are a form of nitrogen that plants absorb from the soil and use to grow. Nitrogen is used as a building block for both chlorophyll, which is needed for photosynthesis to take place, and proteins, which are required for plant growth and production of grain and seeds. Events such as hail, frost, drought, herbicide damage, and other stresses can cause the plant's ability to process nitrates to be affected. However, the plant's roots will continue to take up nitrogen from the soil, which results in nitrate accumulation.
17: Thomas says environmental stress can interrupt a plant's ability to convert nitrogen properly, causing nitrates to build up in forage crops. She says while livestock can handle some nitrates naturally, excessive levels can create serious health issues.
18: Nitrate poisoning occurs when nitrate converts to nitrite more quickly than nitrite can convert to ammonia in the rumen. Excess nitrate in the rumen is a problem because the extra nitrate gets absorbed into the bloodstream. This nitrate then binds to the red blood cells, which causes the hemoglobin to convert to methemoglobin. This conversion reduces the ability of blood to carry oxygen. Thus, with less oxygen getting transferred, the animal then can die from asphyxiation or suffocation due to lack of oxygen. Pigs, chickens, and other monogastric livestock metabolize nitrates later in the digestive tract, so are less susceptible to high nitrate feed and water issues.
17: Thomas notes that cattle and bison are especially susceptible to nitrate poisoning, while sheep tend to be somewhat more tolerant. The first warning signs may be reduced production rather than sudden death.
18: Symptoms of a case of subacute doses of nitrate poisoning may include poor appetite, slow growth, lowered milk supply, and abortions. Although this is not causing the animal to die immediately, all of these symptoms will affect our bottom line as cattle producers, which means less dollars in our pockets. Calves can be affected in utero. Calf abortions can happen 3 days to 4 weeks after insult. They could be born prematurely, as 25% of maternal oxygen supply required to maintain a calf in the last 30 days of pregnancy.
17: One of the biggest concerns at this time of the year is frost. Thomas says many producers assume all frost events create the same risk, but that's not the case.
18: Light frosts from -1 to -2 degrees Celsius can cause nitrates to accumulate. In these light frost scenarios, the roots are not damaged, but unfortunately, the leaves of the plants are damaged. Nitrates will begin to accumulate in the highest amounts in the next 3 to 4 days due to the roots sending up nutrients such as nitrates to the plant, but the plant will be unable to utilize these nutrients, and thus they begin to accumulate. Heavy frosts between -5 or -6 degrees Celsius for 6 to 7 hours will not cause nitrates to accumulate because the plant will no longer be able to move nutrients as the frost will kill it.
17: The challenge for producers is that nitrate levels can't be determined by simply looking at the crop, bale, or water source. That's why Thomas repeatedly emphasized the importance of testing. Even when nitrate levels come back higher than expected, Thomas says that doesn't necessarily mean that the feed can't be used. Management strategies can often allow producers to safely incorporate higher nitrate feed into winter rations.
18: So steps to consider when managing a feed that is high in nitrates would include adapting the group of cattle to high nitrate feeds in a step-by-step fashion. You could feed higher nitrate feeds once adapted to lower risk groups such as open cows or growing feeder calves as opposed to pregnant cattle. Another management consideration is to feed grain. Feeding higher nitrate feeds later in the day as opposed to early on will allow cattle to fill up on lower nitrate feeds provided and avoid them filling up on potentially toxic feed. You could also feed multiple times per day.
17: For Golden West, I'm Glendalee Allen Bosler.
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0: Dave Edmonds, and I hear you knocking. It is 12:26. We are knocking on the door to 12:30 on this Thursday afternoon. Tara with you on CKSW 570. Now, of course, kids went back to school this week, and a lot of students, parents familiar with Hillroy. You know, they make the exercise books that a lot of kids purchased for school. They're in a little bit of hot water this week. You will remember that on the Hillroy notebooks, there is a map of Canada on the front. This has been a staple of their design for years. Well, Hillroy is now apologizing because apparently on a number of notebooks that were produced, they left Newfoundland and Cape Breton off the Canadian map on the front of the notebooks. Now, a spokesperson for Hillroy's parent company, ACCO Brands, says the inaccurate map was the result of a printing error. The company says it has stopped distributing the books while it corrects the artwork, and it says the faulty exercise books first hit the market last year, apparently. The map mishap has sparked a response on social media, prompting posts from Newfoundlanders and Cape Bretoners expressing their dismay. And the map on the Hillroy notebook cover also appears to be missing the Haida Gwali Islands off the coast of British Columbia. A spokesperson for the company says they are aware, are addressing the omission of that, and it's part of their correction plan. So, yeah, not the best way for Hillroy to kick off the school year.
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5: The federal government is extending its excise tax relief, keeping the 10 cent per liter gasoline tax exemption in place until January 31st, 2027. And Swift Current Rural RCMP are investigating a two-vehicle collision on Highway 4 near the Saskatchewan Landing. 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
5: For today, mainly sunshine out there at a high of 26 with a bit of wind gusting up to 50. For tonight, clear skies and then a low of 12 degrees. Tomorrow, we're going to be seeing a bit of sun and cloud here and then some sunshine moving in with wind gusting to 50 at a high of 29 to end the work week. Saturday looks like sunny skies at a high of 26. Sunday, it's a good chance of showers at a high of 20 degrees. Monday is supposed to be raining for a high of 19. It's local news, weather, and sports on SwiftCurrentOnline.com.
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0: John Henley and Boys of Summer. It is 12:43. We are taking you through your Thursday afternoon. We got your latest news, weather, and sports coming up at the top of the hour from the Swift Current Online Newsroom. You want to make sure you stay tuned to CKSW 570 next hour. More great music on the way, and going to let you know how you can be our very next Pizza Listener of the Week.
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2: The federal government is extending its excise tax relief, keeping the 10 cent per liter gasoline tax exemption in place until January 31st, 2027. And Swift Current Rural RCMP are investigating a two-vehicle collision on Highway 4 near the Saskatchewan Landing. 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
2: Good afternoon, I'm Hayden Michaels. The second person charged following a string of thefts last year has been sentenced on over a dozen of the 60 charges against her. On August 26th in Swift Current Provincial Court, 22-year-old Serenity Stanley pleaded guilty to 13 counts, including possession of property obtained by an indictable offense and fraud. Stanley won't serve any time in custody as her 603-day jail sentence was satisfied by her time spent in custody. She will be on probation for a year and is prohibited from owning firearms for 10 years. The federal government says it's extending its fuel tax relief as Canadians continue to face higher costs. The government says Middle East tensions and U.S. tariffs have contributed to the cost of living pressures for families and households. The initial gas tax exemption had a fiscal impact of $2.9 billion, while the full extension is expected to provide a total of $5.3 billion in relief for Canadians. Highway 4 near Saskatchewan Landing was temporarily closed on Tuesday night following a collision. Swift Current Rural RCMP say a semi and car collided just before the bridge at about 11:20 p.m. The driver and sole occupant of the car was taken to hospital with injuries described as non-life-threatening. The highway has since reopened. The Dark Horse Theatre in Shaunavon is set for a busy fall, but they are still open to anyone who wants to come out and try for the performing arts. Amy Leslie, board member with the theatre, encourages people to reach out if they are curious.
3: They can stop by. Yep, there's often people at our theater. We have the Old United Church in town here in Shaunavon. It is now our theater building. People can give us a call or visit our website. It's probably the easiest way to find out what we're up to these days, and that is bit.ly/Dark Horse Theater.
2: First launched in the 1980s, the Dark Horse Theater is continuing to grow and expand its community footprint in Shaunavon, with this year marking their highest ever number of student performers. A Saskatchewan farrier supplier says horse owners and livestock producers could be seeing rising hoof care costs. Lori Tonita owns Tonita Farrier Supplies and purchases their supplies from a U.S.-based company as they cannot buy those same supplies in Canada.
4: So far, nothing has really changed as far as people are not really shopping less, but I'm assuming that all of the farriers are going to have to, or they should be increasing their prices to their customers.
2: Every 6 to 8 weeks, he places an order for about $22,000, and then starting on Tuesday, he'll be paying an additional $11,000 due to tariffs.
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2: The Western Hockey League is moving its game live streams to YouTube on an interim basis. The move comes amid uncertainty surrounding Victory Plus, which has been the WHL's exclusive streaming partner since March of 2025. WHL Commissioner Dan Neer says accessibility for fans is paramount as the league explores its options. More details on WHL games being streamed on YouTube are expected before the start of the 2026-27 regular season. And tonight in the MLB, the Brewers will be taking on the Cubs as the Red Sox face the Orioles in Baltimore. While those games go on, the Marlins and Royals will be live in Kansas City. And if you have a story, tip, or score to share, make sure to let us know. Give us the call to 306-773-NEWS or submit it anytime from anywhere on SwiftCurrentOnline.com by clicking on Submit News.
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2: For today, a high of 26 with wind gusting to 50 and mainly sunny skies. For tonight, a low of 12 out there with clear skies again. For tomorrow, you're going to be seeing a high of 29 degrees with a mix of sun and cloud getting sunnier as we go with more wind gusting to 50. For Saturday, 26 and sunny to start the weekend. Sunday, 20 degrees with a good chance of some showers. And then by Monday, the rain will be here for a high of 19. For local news, weather, and sports, download your Swift Current Online app.
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The two Phils. That was Philip Bailey and Phil Collins with Easy Lover, kicking off the 1 o'clock hour here on CKSW 570. Tara with you till 2. Today we are getting you through your Thursday, or pre-Friday, as I like to call it, with some more great music from Boston. It's Amanda.

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0: The Canadian rocker Bryan Adams and Tina Turner with It's Only Love. It is 1:21. Hope you're having a terrific Thursday afternoon. Thank you for joining myself, Tara, here on CKSW 570. How would you like to be our very next Pizza Listener of the Week? Well, it's super simple to enter. 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
2: For today, a high of 26 with wind gusting to 50 and mainly sunny skies. For tonight, a low of 12 out there with clear skies again. For tomorrow, you're going to be seeing a high of 29 degrees with a mix of sun and cloud getting sunnier as we go with more wind gusting to 50. For Saturday, 26 and sunny to start the weekend. Sunday, 20 degrees with a good chance of some showers. Then by Monday, the rain will be here for a high of 19. For local news, weather, and sports, download your Swift Current Online app.
3: 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Oh, and more great music.

A classic there from the 80s, and of course from Pat Benatar. That was We Belong. It is 1:26, and you do belong here on the afternoon show on CKSW 570. Thank you for so much for joining myself, Tara, here. We're going to keep the hits going, getting you through your Thursday and getting ready for the pre-weekend, as I like to call it. Right now, it's Gordon Lightfoot with The Wreck of the Edmund Fitzgerald.

0: There was a time that was 1-1 on the afternoon show here on CKSW 570. Speaking of time, we are sitting at 1:38. I am Tara here with you. That's just about it for me today as we quickly approach the 2 o'clock hour. But thank you so much for joining me here on the morning show today. Hope you have a great rest of your Thursday. I will, of course, be back with you again tomorrow morning from 10 until 2. Hope you have a great rest of your day, and I will talk to y'all tomorrow morning. Take care.
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8: For today, mainly sunshine out there at a high of 26 with a bit of wind gusting up to 50. For tonight, clear skies and then a low of 12 degrees. Tomorrow, we're going to be seeing a bit of sun and cloud here and then some sunshine moving in with wind gusting to 50 and a high of 29 to end the work week. Saturday looks like sunny skies at a high of 26. Sunday, it's a good chance of showers at a high of 20 degrees. Monday is supposed to be raining for a high of 19. It's local news, weather, and sports on SwiftCurrentOnline.com.
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1: Swift Current Rural RCMP are investigating a two-vehicle collision on the Highway 4 near Saskatchewan Landing. And the Dark Horse Theater in Shawmut has multiple shows coming up with tickets available right now. 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
2: Good afternoon, I'm Hayden Michaels. A Swift Current woman has been sentenced on more than a dozen charges from a series of break-ins, including vehicle theft, break-and-enter, fraud, and possession of property obtained by an indictable offense. Serenity Stanley attended Swift Current Provincial Court on August 26 to enter guilty pleas, receiving a year of probation, a $350 standalone restitution payment, and a firearm prohibition. Her jail sentence was satisfied by her time already in custody. Vehicles taken by or unlawfully in the 22-year-old's possession included a 2011 Chevy Silverado, a 2025 Toyota Tundra, a 1997 Acura, and another Chevy Silverado. The federal government says the fuel tax extension is the latest in a series of affordability measures. Those include cutting the personal income tax rate from 15 to 14% in July of 2025, eliminating the GST for first-time homebuyers in April of 2025, and launching the Canada Groceries and Essentials benefit. You can read more about the results and the impacts on Swift Current online. Swift Current Rural RCMP are investigating a collision involving a car and semi on Highway 4. The crash happened on Tuesday night on the south side of the river at the Saskatchewan Landing Bridge. The driver of the car was taken to hospital by EMS with non-life-threatening injuries. The driver of the semi was not injured and Highway 4 was closed for a time but is now reopened. With the Dark Horse Theater seeing its biggest number of youth performers ever, the question comes as to why so many kids want to get into the performing arts. Amy Leslie, a board member at the Dark Horse Theater, thinks she may have the answer.
3: I think it's just we have a lot of youth who are very excited about it, who are talking about it with their friends, and they get to see it and the positive impact it's having on their peers and gaining a little more confidence to come out and give it a try.
2: The Dark Horse Theater has a show tonight with tickets available online or at the door. Horseshoeing remains an essential service for many working and performance horses across the prairies, even as supply costs rise. Lori Tanita, owner of Tanita Farrier Supplies, says that they serve clients throughout Saskatchewan and Manitoba, and that starting on Tuesday, they'll be paying an additional $11,000 just due to tariffs.
4: There are a lot of feedlots in the province that guys are still working cattle on horseback, so those horses definitely need shoes on them. So that's, you know, a necessity for those horses, and a lot of the ranchers. Same thing. There is a lot of rodeo people in the province and in Manitoba. All those horses are shod for the duration of the summer.
2: Every 6 to 8 weeks, they place an order to a Minneapolis company as there is no Canadian alternatives for about $22,000 Canadian, which will be jumping up by $11,000 due to the tariffs.
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2: The Western Hockey League is moving its game live streams to YouTube on an interim basis. The move comes amid uncertainty surrounding Victory Plus, which has been the WHL's exclusive streaming partner since March of 2025. WHL Commissioner Dan Neer says accessibility for fans is paramount as the league explores its options. More details on WHL games being streamed on YouTube are expected before the start of the 2026-27 regular season. And tonight in the MLB, the Brewers will be taking on the Cubs as the Red Sox face the Orioles in Baltimore. While those games go on, the Marlins and Royals will be live in Kansas City. And if you have a story, tip, or score to share, make sure to let us know. Give us the call to 306-773-NEWS. Or submit it anytime from anywhere on SwiftCurrentOnline.com by clicking on Submit News.
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2: For today, mainly sunshine out there at a high of 26 with a bit of wind gusting up to 50. For tonight, clear skies and then a low of 12 degrees. Tomorrow, we're going to be seeing a bit of sun and cloud here and then some sunshine moving in with wind gusting to 50 at a high of 29 to end the work week. Saturday looks like sunny skies at a high of 26. Sunday, it's a good chance of showers at a high of 20 degrees. Monday is supposed to be raining for a high of 19. It's local news, weather, and sports on SwiftCurrentOnline.com.
5: A number of people and businesses are being impacted by the Canada-U.S. trade war, including horse owners and farriers. A 25% tariff on horseshoes and other horse supplies is doubling to 50% starting on Tuesday. Lori Tanita owns Tanita Farrier Supplies and serves all of Saskatchewan and Manitoba with products he buys from a company in Minneapolis, as there are no Canadian alternatives.
4: I have to make a minimum order all the time of about $16,000 US, which if you figure it out with the way the dollar is, it's about 22,000 Canadian. So on that, I've been paying, say, 25%. So that would be another $5,500. And if things don't change, it'll be an additional $5,500. So the tariff would be $11,000.
5: He says he places that order about every 6 to 8 weeks. For Golden West, I'm Glendale Allen Vossler.
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11: For today, a high of 26 with wind gusting to 50 and mainly sunny skies. For tonight, a low of 12 out there with clear skies again. For tomorrow, you're going to be seeing a high of 29 degrees with a mix of sun and cloud getting sunnier as we go with more wind gusting to 50. For Saturday, 26 and sunny to start the weekend. Sunday, 20 degrees with a good chance of some showers. Then by Monday, the rain will be here for a high of 19. For local news, weather, and sports, download your Swift Current online app.
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10: For today, mainly sunshine out there at a high of 26 with a bit of wind gusting up to 50. For tonight, clear skies and then a low of 12 degrees. Tomorrow, we're going to be seeing a bit of sun and cloud here and then some sunshine moving in with wind gusting to 50 and a high of 29 to end the work week. Saturday looks like sunny skies at a high of 26. Sunday, it's a good chance of showers at a high of 20 degrees. Monday is supposed to be raining for a high of 19. It's local news, weather, and sports on SwiftCurrentOnline.com.
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12: 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It's saying, what can I do today to take really good care of myself?
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1: A local woman was sentenced last week on a litany of charges stemming from a rash of break-ins and thefts across southwestern Saskatchewan in 2024 and 2025. And the federal government is extending its fuel excise tax relief, keeping the 10-cent per liter gasoline tax exemption in place until January 31st, 2027. 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
2: Good afternoon, I'm Hayden Michaels. A local woman was sentenced last week on a litany of charges stemming from a rash of break-ins and thefts across southwestern Saskatchewan in 2024 and 2025. Swift Current's Serenity Stanley appeared in Swift Current Provincial Court on August 26 to plead guilty to 13 of the 60 charges she faced, including fraud, vehicle theft, possession of stolen property, and break-and-enter. The 22-year-old was handed a global 603-day jail sentence, which was already satisfied by her time in custody, as well as 12 months of probation, a $350 restitution order, and a 10-year firearm prohibition. The federal government is extending its fuel excise tax relief efforts, keeping the 10-cent per liter gasoline tax exemption in place until January 31, 2027. That measure will apply to gasoline, diesel, and various aviation fuels. It will then drop to 5 cents per liter for February and March before returning to 10 cents at April 1st. The federal government predicts over $5 billion in total savings from this extension for Canadian consumers. Swift Current RCMP are investigating a two-vehicle collision on Highway 4 near Saskatchewan Landing. Police were called out around 11:20 Tuesday night after a semi and car collided on the south side of the river just before the Sask Landing Bridge. The semi driver did not report any injuries. The Dark Horse Theater has multiple shows here with tickets available right now. Amy Leslie, board member for the theater, gives us the rundown on what's coming up.
3: We have a lot coming up in the next little bit. Right away here at the beginning of September, we have our alumni production of Where You Are. Coming up in the beginning of October, we have our youth production of Aladdin and the Wonderful Lamp. And later in October, on the 10th, we have our Harvest Bash with Kieran Gardner and the Oginski Brothers coming out. That'll be a fundraiser for our historic building to update the heating and cooling in the building.
2: For more information on those productions and events, check out the story on Swift Current Online. Horse owners and farriers are being impacted by the Canada-U.S. trade war. A 25% tariff on horseshoes and other horse supplies is doubling to 50% starting on Tuesday. Lori Tanita owns Tanita Farrier Supplies and serves all of Saskatchewan and Manitoba from a company in Minneapolis, as there are no Canadian alternatives.
4: I have to make a minimum order all the time of about $16,000 U.S., which if you figure it out the way the dollar is, it's about $22,000 Canadian. So on that, I've been paying, say, 25%, so that would be another $5,500 with the current tariffs. If things don't change, it'll be an additional $5,500, so the tariff would be $11,000 on that $22,000 order.
2: He says he places the order about every 6 to 8 weeks.
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2: The Western Hockey League is moving its game live streams to YouTube on an interim basis. The move comes amid uncertainty surrounding Victory Plus, which has been the WHL's exclusive streaming partner since March of 2025. WHL Commissioner Dan Neer says accessibility for fans is paramount as the league explores its options. More details on WHL games being streamed on YouTube are expected before the start of the 2026-27 regular season. And tonight in the MLB, the Brewers will be taking on the Cubs as the Red Sox face the Orioles in Baltimore. While those games go on, the Marlins and Royals will be live in Kansas City. And if you have a story, tip, or score to share, make sure to let us know. Give us the call to 306-773-NEWS. Or submit it anytime from anywhere on SwiftCurrentOnline.com by clicking on Submit News.
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2: For today, a high of 26 with wind gusting to 50 and mainly sunny skies. For tonight, a low of 12 out there with clear skies again. For tomorrow, you're going to be seeing a high of 29 degrees with a mix of sun and cloud getting sunnier as we go with more wind gusting to 50. For Saturday, 26 and sunny to start the weekend. Sunday, 20 degrees with a good chance of some showers. Then by Monday, the rain will be here for a high of 19. 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
5: Taking a look at the markets, canola, November, $826.70, up 90 cents. January, $837.20, up $1.30. Spring wheat, Minneapolis, September, $7.44. Hard red winter wheat, September, $296. Wheat, September, $728.50, down 26 and a quarter. Corn, September, $515, down $3.75. Oats, September, $347.50, down 7 and a quarter. Soybeans, September, $1,300.25, down $1.50. Soybean meal, September, $345.10, up $5.90. Soybean oil, September, $70.50, down $1.87. Feeder cattle, September, $325.40. Live cattle, October, $214. Lean hogs, October, $83.52. The Canadian dollar is 72 cents. And crude oil, West Texas Intermediate, 90.96. For Golden West, I'm Glendale Allen Bossler.
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0: Back to 1980 off the Back in Black album. It's AC/DC, Saskatchewan's best music, the greatest hits of all time for the Thursday drive home. I'm Barry Weiss. Wet weather this week has slowed harvest down big time on many farms around the province. We had significant rain again last night, up to 2 inches in some places, which is kind of the last thing we need right now. The latest weekly crop report took us through August the 24th, and it shows progress well behind the 5 and 10 year average. Is only about 11% of the crop in the bin province-wide. Hopefully more cooperative weather is on the way. We'll tell you more about that with your latest local forecast coming up. A great story and song from Don McLean is also on the way. And one of the biggest songs of 1987 with the Nitty Gritty Dirt Band follows the...
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9: For today, a high of 26 with wind gusting to 50 and mainly sunny skies. For tonight, a low of 12 out there with clear skies again. For tomorrow, you're going to be seeing a high of 29 degrees with a mix of sun and cloud, getting sunnier as we go with more wind gusting to 50. For Saturday, 26 and sunny to start the weekend. Sunday, 20 degrees with a good chance of some showers. And then by Monday, the rain will be here for a high of 19. 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

0: Your music, your memories, the greatest hits of all time. Alan Frew and Glass Tiger. Curry Vice here. The Blue Jays and the Cleveland Guardians played a little earlier today. Going into the game, computer models were giving the Jays about a 30% chance of making the playoffs. Now, they won today, so their chances of making the playoffs now up to about 40%. That's how fast things can change with 20 games to go in the regular season. The chase continues for the Jays tomorrow in Kansas City to play the Royals. 6 p.m., you'll find the fun on all three of our Blue Jay Network stations. AM 1190 in Weyburn, CFYM 1210 Kindersley, and 1330 CJYM Roast.
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8: For today, mainly sunshine out there at a high of 26 with a bit of wind gusting up to 50. For tonight, clear skies and then a low of 12 degrees. Tomorrow, we're going to be seeing a bit of sun and cloud here and then some sunshine moving in with wind gusting to 50 and a high of 29 to end the work week. Saturday looks like sunny skies at a high of 26. Sunday, it's a good chance of showers at a high of 20 degrees. Monday is supposed to be raining for a high of 19. It's local news, weather, and sports on SwiftCurrentOnline.com.
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good times and the greatest hits of all time. I'm Barry Weiss on the drive home with a big song from 1988 from a band from the west side of London, England. It's the Escape Club and the Wild, Wild West.

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1: The federal government is extending its excise tax relief, keeping the 10 cent per liter gasoline tax exemption in place until January 31st, 2027. And Swift Current Rural RCMP are investigating a two-vehicle collision on Highway 4 near the Saskatchewan Landing. These stories and more can be found on SwiftCurrentOnline.com.
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1: Good evening, I'm Hayden Michaels. Environment and Climate Change Canada is looking into the results of last night's massive band of thunderstorms that rampaged through southwest Saskatchewan. Meteorologist Terry Lang says the storm had a wide area of effect.
5: Yeah, we had a series of thunderstorms that moved through parts of southern Saskatchewan, parts of northern Greenbelt as well. Not everybody got hit.
1: Some of the areas that did get hit had 1-inch diameter hail, and some even saw lightning sparking fire. You can see the hail and fire damage on Swift Current Online. A Swift Current woman has been sentenced on more than a dozen charges from a series of break-ins, including vehicle theft, break-in.

0: manner, fraud, and possession of property obtained by an indictable offense. Serenity Stanley attended Swift Current Provincial Court on August 26 to enter guilty pleas, receiving a year of probation, a $350 standalone restitution payment, and a firearm prohibition. Her jail sentence was satisfied by her time already in custody. Vehicles taken by or unlawfully in the 22-year-old's possession included a 2011 Chevy Silverado, a 2025 Toyota Tundra, a 1997 Acura, and another Chevy Silverado. The federal government says the fuel tax extension is the latest in a series of affordability measures. Those include cutting the personal income tax rate from 15 to 14% in July of 2025, eliminating the GST for first-time homebuyers in April of 2025, and launching the Canada Groceries and Essentials benefit. You can read more about the results and the impacts on Swift Current online. Swift Current Rural RCMP are investigating a collision involving a car and semi on Highway 4. The crash happened on Tuesday night on the south side of the river at the Saskatchewan Landing Bridge. The driver of the car was taken to hospital by EMS with non-life-threatening injuries. The driver of the semi was not injured, and Highway 4 was closed for a time but has now reopened. With the Dark Horse Theater seeing its biggest number of youth performers ever, the question comes as to why so many kids want to get into the performing arts. Amy Leslie, a board member at the Dark Horse Theater, thinks she may have the answer.
1: I think it's just we have a lot of youth who are very excited about it, who are talking about it with their friends, and they get to see it. And the positive impact it's having on their peers, and they're gaining a little more confidence to come out and give it a try.
0: The Dark Horse Theater has a show tonight with tickets available online or at the door. Horseshoeing remains an essential service for many working and performance horses across the prairies, even as supply costs rise. Lori Tanita, owner of Tanita Farrier Supplies, says that they serve clients throughout Saskatchewan and Manitoba, and that starting on Tuesday, they'll be paying an additional $11,000 just due to tariffs.
2: There are a lot of feedlots in the province that guys are still working cattle on horseback. So those horses definitely need shoes on them. So that's, you know, a necessity for those horses. And a lot of the ranchers, same thing. There is a lot of rodeo people in the province and in Manitoba. All those horses are shod for the duration of the summer.
0: Every 6 to 8 weeks, they place an order to a Minneapolis company as there's no Canadian alternatives for about $22,000 Canadian, which will be jumping up by $11,000 due to the tariffs.
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0: The Western Hockey League is moving its game live streams to YouTube on an interim basis. The move comes amid uncertainty surrounding Victory Plus, which has been the WHL's exclusive streaming partner since March of 2025. WHL Commissioner Dan Neer says accessibility for fans is paramount as the league explores its options. More details on WHL games being streamed on YouTube are expected before the start of the 2026-27 regular season. And tonight in the MLB, the Brewers will be taking on the Cubs as the Red Sox face the Orioles in Baltimore. While those games go on, the Marlins and Royals will be live in Kansas City. And if you have a story, tip, or score to share, make sure to let us know. Give us the call to 306-773-NEWS. Or submit it anytime from anywhere on SwiftCurrentOnline.com by clicking on Submit News.
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0: For tonight, clear skies getting cloudy as we go on for a low of 12 degrees. Tomorrow, those clouds will be giving way to some sunshine as we see more wind gusting to 50 and a high of 29. For Saturday, it's going to be sunshine and a high of 26. For Sunday, it's going to be cloudy with a chance of showers at a high of 20 degrees. Monday, expect to see the rain for a high of 19. It's local news, weather, and sports on SwiftCurrentOnline.com.
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0: Hold On, Saskatchewan's best music, the greatest hits of all time. London Beat is coming up, and your latest weather forecast is on the way, too, with hopefully some drier weather. I'm Barry Weiss. You know, normally at this time of year when we're talking sports, we're discussing baseball and football. But how about hockey? The Western Hockey League have their preseason games happening right now. The SJHL preseason fires up tomorrow, and in the big leagues, the NHL gets going with preseason games September 19th. Now, in terms of Stanley Cup favorites this year, the early bets are for the Florida Panthers and the Colorado Avalanche. In terms of Canadian teams, Edmonton is number 4, the highest-ranked Canadian club. Montreal, number 10. And Leaf fans, there is hope. Toronto, number 15 this year. Calgary and Vancouver at the very bottom of the barrel, number 31 and 32. Don't be betting your paychecks on those.
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1: For tonight, a low of 12 degrees with some clear skies. Tomorrow, you're going to be seeing a bit of wind gusting up to 50, a bit of sun and cloud getting clearer as we go for a high of 29. Then Saturday, starting your weekend at a high of 26 with sunshine, Sunday being a high of 20 degrees with a chance of some showers. Monday, it's going to be 19 and raining. Local news, weather, and sports lives on SwiftCurrentOnline.com.
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0: the music you remember from the station that never forgets. Wave Babies, that is Honeymoon Suite. I'm Barry Weiss. Day two of Back to School is wrapped up. The excitement is still fresh and the hallways are buzzing, and hopefully no one has had too much homework yet. If homework is even a thing anymore. I don't know. For the kids and for you, just one day to go before we get into the long weekend. We'll take a look at your forecast for that in just a moment. And more of Saskatchewan's best music is on the way for you with Phil Collins in a few minutes. And from Nokomis, Saskatchewan, the late, great Kenny Shields and his band Streetheart. Tin Soldier after these.
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8: For tonight, clear skies, getting cloudy as we go on for a low of 12 degrees. Tomorrow, those clouds will be giving way to some sunshine as we see more wind gusting to 50 and a high of 29. For Saturday, it's going to be sunshine and a high of 26. For Sunday, it's going to be cloudy with a chance of showers at a high of 20 degrees. Monday, expect to see the rain for a high of 19. It's local news, weather, and sports on SwiftCurrentOnline.com.
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greatest hits of all time. You know, it seems that we have hit the season where wasps are part of our lives. It is wasp season in Saskatchewan, and I don't care how tough you think you are, nothing will make you dance faster than a wasp flying around your head. It happens to all of us. Don't lose my number. Here's Bill Collins.

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2: Good evening, I'm Hayden Michaels. Environment and Climate Change Canada is looking into the results of last night's massive band of thunderstorms that rampaged through southwest Saskatchewan. Meteorologist Terry Lang says the storm had a wide area of effect.
3: Yeah, we had a series of thunderstorms that moved through parts of southern Saskatchewan, parts of the northern grain belt as well. Not everybody got hit.
2: Some of the areas that did get hit had 1-inch diameter hail, and some even saw lightning sparking fire. You can see the hail and fire damage on Swift Current online. A Swift Current woman has been sentenced on more than a dozen charges from a series of break-ins, including vehicle theft, break-and-enter, fraud, and possession of property obtained by an indictable offense. Serenity Stanley attended Swift Current Provincial Court on August 26 to enter guilty pleas, receiving a year of probation, a $350 standalone restitution payment, and a firearm prohibition. Her jail sentence was satisfied by her time already in custody. Vehicles taken by or unlawfully in the 22-year-old's possession included a 2011 Chevy Silverado, a 2025 Toyota Tundra, a 1997 Acura, and another Chevy Silverado. The federal government says the fuel tax extension is the latest in a series of affordability measures. Those include cutting the personal income tax rate from 15% to 14% in July.

0: of 2025, eliminating the GST for first-time homebuyers in April of 2025 and launching the Canada Groceries and Essentials benefit. You can read more about the results and the impacts on SwiftCurrent online. SwiftCurrent Rural RCMP are investigating a collision involving a car and semi on Highway 4. The crash happened on Tuesday night on the south side of the river at the Saskatchewan Landing Bridge. The driver of the car was taken to hospital by EMS with non-life-threatening injuries. The driver of the semi was not injured and Highway 4 was closed for a time but is now reopened. With the Dark Horse Theatre seeing its biggest number of youth performers ever, the question comes as to why so many kids want to get into the performing arts. Amy Leslie, a board member at the Dark Horse Theatre, thinks she may have the answer.
1: I think it's just we have a lot of youth who are very excited about it, who are talking about it with their friends, and they get to see it, and the positive impact it's having on their peers, and they're gaining a little more confidence to come out and give it a try.
0: The Dark Horse Theatre has a show tonight with tickets available online or at the door. Horseshoeing remains an essential service for many working and performance horses across the prairies, even as supply costs rise. Lori Tanita, owner of Tanita Farrier Supplies, says that they serve clients throughout Saskatchewan and Manitoba, and that starting on Tuesday, they'll be paying an additional $11,000 just due to tariffs.
2: There are a lot of feedlots in the province that guys are still working cattle on horseback, so those horses definitely need shoes on them. So that's, you know, a necessity for those horses. And a lot of the ranchers, same thing. There is a lot of rodeo people in the province and in Manitoba. All those horses are shod for the duration of the summer.
0: Every 6 to 8 weeks, they place an order to a Minneapolis company as there's no Canadian alternatives for about $22,000 Canadian, which will be jumping up by $11,000 due to the tariffs.
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0: The Western Hockey League is moving its game live streams to YouTube on an interim basis. The move comes amid uncertainty surrounding Victory Plus, which has been the WHL's exclusive streaming partner since March of 2025. WHL Commissioner Dan Neer says accessibility for fans is paramount as the league explores its options. More details on WHL games being streamed on YouTube are expected before the start of the 2026-27 regular season. And tonight in the MLB, the Brewers will be taking on the Cubs as the Red Sox face the Orioles in Baltimore. While those games go on, the Marlins and Royals will be live in Kansas City. And if you have a story, tip, or score to share, make sure to let us know. Give us the call to 306-773-NEWS. Or submit it anytime from anywhere on SwiftCurrentOnline.com by clicking on Submit News.
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0: For tonight, a low of 12 degrees with some clear skies. Tomorrow, you're going to be seeing a bit of wind gusting up to 50, a bit of sun and cloud getting clearer as we go for a high of 29. Then Saturday, starting your weekend at a high of 26 with sunshine. Sunday being a high of 20 degrees with a chance of some showers. Monday, it's going to be 19 and raining. Local news, weather, and sports lives on SwiftCurrentOnline.com.
4: A number of people and businesses are being impacted by the Canada-U.S. trade war, including horse owners and farriers. A 25% tariff on horseshoes and other horse supplies is doubling to 50% starting on Tuesday. Lori Tanita owns Tanita Farrier Supplies and serves all of Saskatchewan and Manitoba with products he buys from a company in Minneapolis, as there are no Canadian alternatives.
2: I have to make a minimum order all the time of about $16,000 US, which if you figure it out with the way the dollar is, it's about 22,000 Canadian. So on that, I've been paying, say, 25%, so that would be another $5,500. And if things don't change, it'll be an additional $5,500, so the tariff would be $11,000.
4: He says he places that order about every 6 to 8 weeks. For Golden West, I'm Glendale Allen Vossler.
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6: There is something to be said for a staycation, but travel has its benefits, some of which are now being studied formally. The evidence is pointing to significant health and cognitive benefits, which is only validating what most people already know. Yes, it's good to get out of your usual environment, researchers say. Doing so exposes the brain to completely new sights, smells, sounds, people, and experiences. You make decisions constantly as you interact with all of these, whereas at home, the brain is on cruise control. Even if traveling is tiring at times, the brain has more to process, and that's actually quite good for your health. A study of 55 controlled clinical trials with over 4,000 participants are now backing this up. But there's one benefit these studies don't account for. This is our Father's world, and getting out and seeing what He's made moves our hearts to worship. I'm David Wolin at haventoday.org.
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4: Today on the Prairie Ag Wire, we take a closer look at the damage frost can have on pastures and feed. As frost season approaches, livestock producers are being reminded to keep a close eye on nitrate levels in feed and water supplies. During a recent Saskatchewan agriculture webinar, livestock and feed extension specialist Tessa Thomas outlined how nitrates develop, why they can be dangerous for cattle, and what producers can do to manage their risk.
9: Nitrogen is an essential nutrient for plants, and nitrates are a form of nitrogen that plants absorb from the soil and use to grow. Nitrogen is used as a building block for both chlorophyll, which is needed for photosynthesis to take place, and proteins, which are required for plant growth and production of grain and seeds. Events such as hail, frost, drought, herbicide damage, and other stresses can cause the plant's ability to process nitrates to be affected. However, the plant's roots will continue to take up nitrogen from the soil, which results in nitrate accumulation.
4: Thomas says environmental stress can interrupt a plant's ability to convert nitrogen properly, causing nitrates to build up in forage crops. She says while livestock can handle some nitrates naturally, excessive levels can create serious health issues.
9: Nitrate poisoning occurs when nitrate converts to nitrate more quickly than nitrite can convert to ammonia in the rumen. Excess nitrate in the rumen is a problem because the extra nitrate gets absorbed into the bloodstream. This nitrate then binds to the red blood cells, which causes the hemoglobin to convert to methemoglobin. This conversion reduces the ability of blood to carry oxygen. Thus, with less oxygen getting transferred, the animal then can die from asphyxiation or suffocation due to lack of oxygen. Pigs, chickens, and other monogastric livestock metabolize nitrates later in the digestive tract, so are less susceptible to high nitrate feed and water issues.
4: Thomas notes that cattle and bison are especially susceptible to nitrate poisoning, while sheep tend to be somewhat more tolerant. The first warning signs maybe reduced production rather than sudden death.
9: Symptoms of a case of subacute doses of nitrate poisoning may include poor appetite, slow growth, lowered milk supply, and abortions. Although this is not causing the animal to die immediately, all of these symptoms will affect our bottom line as cattle producers, which means less dollars in our pockets. Calves can be affected in utero. Calf abortions can happen 3 days to 4 weeks after insult. They could be born prematurely, as 25% of maternal oxygen supply required to maintain a calf in the last 30 days of pregnancy.
4: One of the biggest concerns at this time of the year is frost. Thomas says many producers assume all frost events create the same risk, but that's not the case.
9: Light frosts from -1 to -2 degrees Celsius can cause nitrates to accumulate. In these light frost scenarios, the roots are not damaged, but unfortunately, the leaves of the plants are damaged. Nitrates will begin to accumulate in the highest amounts in the next 3 to 4 days due to the roots sending up nutrients such as nitrates to the plant, but the plant will be unable to utilize these nutrients, and thus they begin to accumulate. Heavy frosts between -5 or -6 degrees Celsius for 6 to 7 hours will not cause nitrates to accumulate because the plant will no longer be able to move nutrients as the frost will kill it.
4: The challenge for producers is that nitrate levels can't be determined by simply looking at the crop, bale, or water source. That's why Thomas repeatedly emphasized the importance of testing. Even when nitrate levels come back higher than expected, Thomas says that doesn't necessarily mean that the feed can't be used. Management strategies can often allow producers to safely incorporate higher nitrate feed into winter rations.
9: So steps to consider when managing a feed that is high in nitrates would include adapting the group of cattle to high nitrate feeds in a step-by-step fashion. You could feed higher nitrate feeds once adapted to lower risk groups such as open cows or growing feeder calves as opposed to pregnant cattle. Another management consideration is to feed grain. Feeding higher nitrate feeds later in the day as opposed to early on will allow cattle to fill up on lower nitrate feeds provided and avoid them filling up on potentially toxic feed. You could also feed multiple times per day.
4: For Golden West, I'm Glenda Lee Allen Vossler.
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0: For tonight, a low of 12 degrees with some clear skies. Tomorrow, you're going to be seeing a bit of wind gusting up to 50, a bit of sun and cloud getting clearer as we go for a high of 29. Then Saturday, starting your weekend at a high of 26 with sunshine, Sunday being a high of 20 degrees with a chance of some showers. Monday, it's going to be 19 and raining. Local news, weather, and sports lives on SwiftCurrentOnline.com.
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0: If God asked you to do something you didn't want to, how would you respond? With obedience or with rebellion? Jonah chose rebellion, and today on Turning Point, Dr. David Jeremiah reveals what happened to him as a result. Can you ever win by going against God's will? Stay tuned as David continues his series, Jonah, the Runaway Prophet, with today's message, No Man is an Island.
1: Have you ever thought about what happened with Jonah? I mean, he actually decided to go into a contest with God. God said, go this way. Jonah said, I'm going that way. And he thought he could win. How God brought him back is the whole message of the book of Jonah. And he may not use as dramatic a way to bring you back, but he will follow you. He's the hound of heaven, and he will not let you get away without pursuing you. Don't run away from him. Run toward him. And we're going to see what happens if you don't in this edition of Turning Point. We're studying Jonah, the runaway prophet. Hey, you can get the study guide for this series along with both the audio and video of the teaching of this. It's rather recent, and we want you to have it. If you can go to our website, which is davidjeremiah.org, there you will find everything you need to put this in your library and have it available to you going forward. We hope you will do that. And don't forget also, during this month, we're making available the calendar for 2027. This is something I love to tell you about because this is such a beautiful product. It is a 14-month calendar that takes you from November of this year all the way through December of next year. And you will discover this calendar will be a blessing to you. The calendar this year is called The Light of the World, and the beautiful photography features all that. Simply ask for the calendar when you send your gift today, and we'll have it on its way to you. Plenty of time for you to begin using it in the month of November. Now, here is part one of No Man is an Island. Voltaire was one of the most famous philosophers of the French Enlightenment. He was brilliant and witty and very openly hostile to Christianity. He mocked the Bible. He attacked the church. He predicted that faith would be replaced by education, philosophy, and human reason. He said, "It is impossible that Christianity will survive." Well, Voltaire died in 1778, convinced that history would prove that what he said was true and would actually happen. But less than 60 years after his death, Voltaire's former residence in Geneva became a center for the storage and distribution of Bibles and gospel tracts through the Evangelical Society of Geneva. And that's not all. There is a record that the printing presses he once used to attack Christianity were repurposed to print Bibles. And I have to think the Lord has a sense of humor as he looks at the thing that people say. You know, history and scripture are filled with people who have tried to stand against God and lost. It is never good to get into a contest with the Almighty. No one ever wins that battle. The Lord wins 100% of the time. Jacob wrestled with God and lost his strength. Pharaoh defied God and lost his nation. Nebuchadnezzar exalted himself and lost his mind. Saul of Tarsus fought against Christ and lost his cause. And Herod Agrippa claimed God's glory and lost his life. When you fight against God, you lose. As I think about the book of Jonah, it seems to me that it is really a book about a contest between God and Jonah. And it almost sounds foolish to say that because, I mean, who would ever want to get into a contest with God? But that is exactly what Jonah did. He believed there was some way he could escape the will and purpose of God. But the psalmist sums it up. The psalmist says, "Where can I go from your spirit, or where can I flee from your presence? If I ascend unto heaven, you are there. If I make my bed in hell, behold, you are there." The Bible tells us that God is omnipresent. That means he is always present everywhere, all the time. There is never a place where you can go where the presence of God is not already there. So what Jonah tried to do was a rather foolish thing. I wish he had heard my message, maybe he wouldn't have done that. Because twice in the opening verses, we are told that Jonah fled from the presence of the Lord. That is what he was trying to do. But it was impossible, because no matter where he went, God was already there. I would not be surprised if maybe there's not someone here today who has been trying to do the same things. I mean, you would not use those words, but in your heart, you know that God has been speaking to you about some things, and you've chosen not to do what you know he has asked you to do. You have rebelled against him, and you've said, I don't want to do that, I'm going to do this. I hope that before we are finished today, you will see how foolish it is to try to run and hide from God. We begin following the opening movement in the book of Jonah. We saw how clear God's command was. He gave Jonah three simple instructions, commands the prophet could not have misunderstood. He said, arise, go, preach to Nineveh. And then we saw Jonah get up, and instead of obeying God, he arose to flee. He went in the opposite direction of the will of God, down to Joppa, down into a ship headed for Tarshish. Whenever you run from God, the path is always down, down, down. And that sets the stage for everything that follows in this story. So we begin today at verse 4 in the first chapter, and notice the disturbance of Jonah's plan. But the Lord sent a great wind on the sea, and there was a mighty tempest on the sea, so that the ship was about to be broken up. Verse 4 marks the moment in this story when God steps in. Jonah is running, but God is not going to let him go. So the Lord sent out a great wind on the sea. The phrase sent out is sometimes used in the Old Testament for throwing a weapon, like a spear or a javelin. And the picture is of God throwing a storm after Jonah as he's running away. Sometimes, even today, God has to use hard things to get our attention. You know, I don't mean this in a mean-spirited way, but some of you are really hard-headed. Or should I say, some of us are really hard-headed. Sometimes God can't whisper to us. He has to shout. And many times, the louder voice comes through difficult moments in our life, through things we weren't expecting, for challenges we didn't anticipate, nor did we want. Here's the truth. Sin often brings a storm with it. Bad choices usually come with hard consequences. Here's the hope. For those who belong to God, nothing is wasted. You know, the Bible says it this way, that all things work together for good to those who love God, who are the called according to his purpose. God uses years of waiting and famine and disappointment to teach Abraham how to trust him when nothing seemed to be happening. God used betrayal by his brothers to prepare Joseph to be the prime minister of Egypt. God used fear, failure, and 40 years in the desert to humble Moses so that he would be ready for the last 40 years of his life leading the people of God. Not every storm happens because of sin, don't get me wrong. Every storm can be used by God to grow us. Hard seasons can teach us faith. I've told you before that all the important things in my life I seem to have learned during difficult times. Sometimes they shape our character. They always draw us closer to God. And for many people, the hardest moments of their lives are the moments that led them to Jesus. Jonah did not understand it yet, but even in the middle of the storm, God's mercy was working. God was not trying to destroy Jonah. He was trying to get him to come back home and behave. The disturbance of Jonah's plan is followed by the disruption of Jonah's world. All of a sudden, everything about Jonah's life is in disarray. Notice what happens next. So that the ship was about to be broken up, and the mariners were afraid, and every man cried out to his God and threw the cargo that was in the ship into the sea to lighten the load. Jonah is on board. God sends the wind, and the storm begins to rage. The waves grow larger and larger, and the sea is violent. And the scripture says the ship's falling apart. Stuff's falling off the ship. It's coming unglued. The sailors are terrified. They do not know what to do. So the first thing they do is they try to lighten the load of the ship so that it will ride higher in the water. They begin jettisoning the cargo. And then the Bible says they start to pray. I mean, they're really desperate. Every one of them is crying out to his own God. You know, these sailors weren't Hebrews. These weren't Jewish sailors. They were polytheistic pagans. Each man had his own God. They did not know what else to do, so when they lost control, they started to pray. How many of you know that there are no atheists in the foxhole? People pray when things get tough, no matter how anti-prayer they are before the incident happens. They may not know how to pray. They may not know who they are praying to. But there is something within the human heart that says when you come to the end of yourself, there is someone outside of you who can help you. Now, we know who that someone is. But even people who don't know Jesus pray. They pray out of fear. They pray out of desperation. People who do not know him pray the best way they know how. And that is how desperate these sailors were. They were petrified, they panicked, and they prayed. Now, notice what happens next, the discovery of Jonah's sin. But Jonah had gone down into the lowest parts of the ship and lain down and was fast asleep. Doesn't that seem strange? I mean, I don't think I'd be sleeping in a storm. Here he is at the bottom of the ship. He's sleeping, and the captain came to him and said to him, "What do you mean, sleeper? Arise, call on your God. Perhaps your God will consider us so that we may not perish." And they said to one another, "Come, let us cast lots that we may know for whose cause this trouble has come upon us." So they cast lots, and the lot fell on Jonah. As the storm continues to rage, the captain looks around and realizes someone is missing. I can almost hear him reasoning out, "Didn't we pick somebody up in Joppa? Where is he? Did he go overboard?" And one of the sailors said, "You know, Captain, what I think I saw was that guy down in the bottom of the ship, and I think he's down there sleeping." And the captain says, "You got to be kidding me." I just added that. I don't think he really said that, but that's what I would have said. So he goes down to where Jonah is, and notice the steps that take place. First, there is inspection. They search the ship, and they find Jonah asleep. Then there is interrogation. The captain asks Jonah, "What do you mean, sleeper?" Can you imagine how unbelievable that must have seemed to the captain? Everybody else is praying, throwing cargo overboard, probably sick to their stomachs, doing everything they can to survive, and here is this one man at the bottom of the ship, sound asleep. The captain is saying, "What are you doing? Don't you know we're about to go under? Get up and pray to somebody." Then there is intervention. This is one of the most interesting moments in the story. The sailors say, "Here's what we'll do. Let's find out who the problem is. Let's cast lots." In their own way, they enter what we would call a lottery. They cast lots, and the Bible says the lot fell on Jonah. And I've read some people who say, "What a coincidence that was." You know, I don't think that was. I mean, if God could send the wind and the storm, I think he could figure out how the lot was supposed to come out and make sure it fell on Jonah, because that's who it should have fallen on. So finally, there is the identification. Through their own pagan way, Jonah is singled out as the culprit. The lot fell on Jonah. Sort of as a reminder to us, be sure your sin will find you out. Jonah is now in the center of their target. One of the most sobering things that I've watched over the years as a pastor is how often the discovery of sin comes long after the sin itself. The Lord never says exposure will be immediate, but he does say accountability is inevitable. I could tell you some incidents that come to mind when I say what I just said of people who got in trouble they shouldn't have been in. Nobody knew about it, and 7 years later, it came to light and destroyed their life. You know, we think that if we get away with something for a short period of time, we've got it made. And the Bible says, be sure your sin will find you out. Sin has a long, long tail. And you almost never get away with it. You may think you're clever, more so than anybody else, that you can cover it and nobody will find out. But come and tell me the same thing 5 years from now. Jonah has run from the Lord. He is asleep. He is trying to shut everything out, but God orchestrates the events so that Jonah is singled out as the one man to whom God has now directed his attention. Now we look at Jonah's discussion about his guilt. In verses 8 through 14, this discussion goes on between the mariners and Jonah. Let's walk through this together. First of all, the concern of the mariners. Then they said to Jonah, please tell us, for whose cause is this trouble upon us? What is your occupation? And where do you come from? And what is your country? And of what people are you? After they realized that Jonah was the cause of the storm, the sailors said to him, please tell us, for whose cause is this trouble upon us? And then the questions start coming, one after the other. What's your occupation? Where do you come from? What is your country? And of what people are you? Later, they will ask the ultimate question, what are we supposed to do with you? But here they are saying, Jonah, if you are the reason we are in this mess, we need to know who you are. Now notice Jonah's confession. So he said to them, I am a Hebrew, and I fear the Lord, the God of heaven, who made the sea and the dry land. If this verse were all there were in the text, we would say Jonah has come back, he's got everything back together. But unfortunately, this is not a confession of disobedience, it's just a confession of truth. I love this. Jonah was thinking a lot about dry land right then. Did you see that in his text? Isn't it interesting that Jonah could say something like this in the middle of his rebellion? He said, I am a Hebrew. I fear the Lord. Well, Jonah, you don't really fear the Lord enough, because if you feared him the way you should, you wouldn't be where you are doing what you're doing. But here's the important point. Jonah's theology was correct, and he was still disobedient. Isn't that interesting? You can have correct theology. You can know everything to the last drop. And just because you know it doesn't mean you're going to obey it. Some of the most brilliant men that I have ever known demonstrate what I am saying now. So brilliant, and yet disobedient to God. And the consequences are even greater when that is true. Did you know that the more we know, the more responsible we are? Listen to Hebrews. Hebrews is a very challenging verse. It says, think about how much worse the punishment will be for those who have trampled on the Son of God and have treated the blood of the covenant which made us holy as if it were common and unholy, and have insulted and disdained the Holy Spirit who brings God's mercy to us. It's one thing to sin against God in ignorance. It's quite another thing to sin presumptuously. To know the truth, to know God, to know what's right, to know what's wrong, to know what Jonah said about God in verse 9, to claim to fear God, and then still choose to do wrong. So Jonah confesses what he knows about God, but he has not yet confessed his disobedience. That does not happen until the next chapter, when he reaches the lowest point of his life. We come now to the confusion of the mariners. When Jonah finishes speaking, we're told that the men were exceedingly afraid and said to him, why have you done this? For the men knew that he fled from the presence of the Lord because he told them. And they said to him, what shall we do to you that the sea may be calm for us? For the sea was growing more tempestuous. All the time they were having this interchange between them. The wind was blowing harder, and the waves were getting bigger. And the sailors said, we got to come to some resolution, Jonah. If you're the cause and you're the reason, please tell us what to do so we can get rid of you and get back to calm. Now listen to Jonah. And Jonah said to them, pick me up, throw me into the sea, and the sea will become calm for you. For I know that this great tempest is because of me. That's a pretty good start for Jonah. He's not all the way home yet, but that's a good place to begin. You know, when we finally come to grips with the facts that it's us, and we quit blaming everybody else, and we say, you know, like the old spiritual that says, it's me, O Lord, standing in the need of prayer. Not my brother nor my sister, but it's me, O Lord, standing in the need of prayer. I tell people now more than ever, until we face the truth, we have nowhere to go. Jonah couldn't get back to where he should be until he was willing to be honest. Truth is the starting place for recovery and restoration. As long as we avoid the truth about ourselves, nothing will change. As long as you keep trying to cover it up, as long as you're trying to excuse it, as long as you're trying to make reason for it, it will never get better. Until you face up to what's happened and what you've done, honestly look in the mirror and say, it's me. I'm the reason for this. We are very good at shifting blame. We blame our parents. We blame our upbringing. We blame our schools. We blame our environment. Sometimes we blame our churches. We blame our circumstances. We just seem to always find someone else to blame. But the turning point comes when we stop deflecting and we start being honest. When we look in the mirror and say, I'm the problem. This didn't happen to me. I made it happen to me. So Jonah finally came to that moment of truth. And he said, if you want to get rid of the storm, then you better get rid of me. That's me. I'm the reason for the storm. And in a moment of courage, he said, throw me overboard and everything will be all right. Now, I want you to pause for just a moment and I want to ask you this question. If you had been a sailor, how long would it have taken you to get to Jonah and get him out of the ship? You would have immediately grabbed hold of his clothes and thrown him overboard as fast as you could, hoping that this craziness that's going on in the ship would stop. But that's not what happened. Notice what it says in verse 13. Nevertheless, the men rowed hard to return to land, but they could not, for the sea continued to grow more tempestuous against them. Therefore, they cried out to the Lord and said, we pray, O Lord, do not let us perish for this man's life, and do not charge us with innocent blood, for you, O Lord, have done as it pleased you. So if I'd been one of those sailors, the moment Jonah said that word, I would have grabbed him by the shirt and he'd been in the water. Can you understand that? You're the one causing all of this. You're gone. You're out of here. Hasta la vista. But did you see what they did? They rowed as hard as they could to shore. And the Bible says they prayed. They didn't pray to their old gods. Now somehow they've decided that maybe Jonah's God is the right one since he brought the storm. And they began to pray. Somehow through that conversation with Jonah, they had come to believe at least in some measure in the true God. And instead of crying out to their many gods, they're now calling on the Lord himself. Oh God, do what you must do, but don't let us perish in the process. All of this is a remarkable testimony to the sailors' compassion for Jonah. They had no obligation to help him. They had every right to get rid of him. He was the reason they were in this storm, and yet they chose mercy over convenience. Isn't it interesting that sometimes people who do not know God treat others better than people who do know God? I've made that observation, and I'm kind of ashamed to say it. It's not mostly true, but sometimes true. And it was certainly true in the book of Jonah. These ungodly mariners were more concerned about Jonah than many you and I know would be. They didn't want to just get rid of him because he was the source of their trouble. They were concerned about him as a person. Hey, this is No Man is an Island, Part 1, and we'll finish up the 16th verse of the first chapter when we get together again tomorrow. Hope you'll join us then. We're moving through Jonah in this daily broadcast, and we're so happy to have you with us. Don't forget, when you have a moment today, to sit down and send a note and a gift to Turning Point and ask for your copy of the calendar for 27. You do really want to have this. It's a beautiful, beautiful thing to have, and you'll find so many places you want to put it, and I know you'll use it because there's plenty of place for all of your appointments. Thanks for listening. We'll see you tomorrow.
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1: Every day we find public opinion polls on a variety of subjects, especially political issues and candidates. Mark Twain had an opinion on the thing called public opinion. He said public opinion is held in reverence. It settles everything. Some think it is the voice of God. He was being facetious, of course, and for good reason. It's true that everyone is entitled to his or her opinion. But in the final analysis, there is only one opinion that really matters, and that is God's. God doesn't have opinions, of course. He simply states the truth. And we would be wise to conform our opinions to his truth. This is David Jeremiah, encouraging you to get on the road to new life. 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
3: It feels like this force that is absolutely about to come over you and take over you and make it so that, I mean, if you've ever been tumbled in a wave in the ocean, you can't breathe. 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
4: That's Sherry Gregory describing what it feels like to be overwhelmed. And Sherry was our guest last time, along with Kathy Lipp. They talked about a great book they've co-written called Overwhelmed: How to Quiet the Chaos and Restore Your Sanity. We'll hear more from them today on Focus on the Family with Jim Daly, and I'm John Fuller.
5: John, last time we shared a very instructive conversation with Kathy and Sherry about where many busy families are living today, stressed out, running from one thing to another. Is it ringing anybody's bell? And not experiencing the peace of God, which Philippians 4:7 says will surpass all understanding and will guard your hearts and minds in Christ Jesus. It's that sense of being overwhelmed, like Sherry was saying in the opening clip there. I think women in particular may be more susceptible to this because moms, for example, have so many details they're trying to coordinate all at once, all the time. And it would be wise for us as husbands to try to lean in and ease that burden for our wives when they feel this way. We also learned about how different personalities